0: plan would raise wholesale power prices by 14%. That's according to the council's Clouded Future report that shows without appropriate requirements for data centres to power their growth with renewable energy, wholesale power prices will rise by up to 26% in New South Wales, 23% in Victoria and 14% in Queensland by 2035. The report also shows that without intervention, data centre electricity demand will raise climate pollution levels. Overseas, Israel's Supreme Court has ordered the government to respond by today to a petition calling for the release of 14 Palestinian doctors from Gaza. Among them is Dr. Hussam Abu Safiya, whose detention without charge for 18 months in one of the country's most notorious prisons has attracted international attention and growing concern over his condition. His lawyer, Nasser Oda, told the BBC that he met with Dr. Abu Safiya in the prison and he was so badly beaten that he was unrecognizable.
1: He nearly lost consciousness several times. He told us that he was subjected to severe violence inside the prison, especially on the day of the visit.
2: What did he say to you?
3: The first thing he said, thank you, Nasser, but I think it will be the last time we will meet. And this was the... Can we stop?
0: And back home, new medical technology could significantly improve recovery outcomes for burn patients by overcoming a long-standing limitation of current wound dressing. Lewis Donaldson has the details.
4: University of Newcastle researchers say the breakthrough maintains long-term adhesion with soft tissue-like materials without causing damage or discomfort while withstanding moisture and movement. Traditionally, burn wound care requires frequent and often painful dressing changes which can slow recovery and increase infection risk. But Associate Professor Bainam Akavorn says the new tech allows wound dressings to stay in place for longer, allows antibacterial liquid treatments to pass through the dressing, and means fewer dressing changes and improved healing conditions for patients.
0: And taking a look at sport, the 48 teams who started the 2026 World Cup have been whittled down to 8. The final round of 16 fixture has wrapped up this morning. Switzerland defeated Colombia 4-3 in a penalty shootout during extra time, following a nil-all draw this morning to earn their place against Argentina in the quarterfinals. It comes after Argentina defeated Egypt 3-2 overnight. The rest of the quarterfinal games have also been finalised. France will play Morocco, Spain are up against Belgium, and Norway will take on England in the days ahead.
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6: More national news will be coming your way at 11 a.m. Good morning on this 8th day of July. Till midday, you are with Michael Christian right through till, as I just said that, didn't I, on the Mornings With program. This is City Park Radio. The time is 4 minutes past 10. Having a look at the temperatures around the Launceston area, Cressy is 3.2 degrees at the moment. The Launceston Airport is 4.4. Up north at Lowhead, it's 6.5 degrees. And here in beautiful Launceston today, 3.7 degrees. We're looking for a top temperature today of 13. It'll be a mostly sunny day and areas of frost and patchy fog this morning, light winds throughout the day. Overnight tonight, it'll be 2 degrees and top tomorrow of 12. It'll be a cloudy day tomorrow, wind medium chance of showers and the chance of morning fog and light winds right throughout the day. There is no fire danger rating for today. The UV rating is 1, which is quite low, and sun protection is not required. That's it for the latest weather. I'll give you some more updates after the news at 11. Doug Parkinson, the old Doug Parkinson, strong and boy, is going to kick off the morning's program with The Sun Ain't Gonna Shine Anymore.

0: Doug Parkinson, the sun ain't going to shine anymore. Well, it's certainly shining today here in Launceston. It is a magnificent day out there. 9 minutes past 10, City Park Radio.
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0: 14 minutes past 10 here at City Park Radio. Two great voices there. The great Dennis Walter himself and Marussia, the beautiful operatic voice there. Six Ribbons. This is City Park Radio. Let's have a look at the community diary. Christmas in July is a fundraiser for the Scottsdale High School, and it presents Gary Bengali in performance on Saturday the 11th of July. Bring a plate to share and enjoy great music while raising funds to buy musical instruments for the school. There will be raffles, door prizes, and a prize for the best hat. It's on from 7 till 11 p.m. at the Scottsdale RSL Community Club on George Street. For more information, you can phone 6352 2335.
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0: Huey Lewis and the News, if this is it. 28 minutes to 11, and from the Community Diary, the Australian Italian Club presents Joe the Tassie Tenor in performance on this Sunday, Sunday the 12th of July. 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That's for Joe the Tassie Tenor this Sunday, the 12th of July, at the Australian Italian Club.
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Dealer's Wheel on City Park Radio, and stuck in the middle with you. It's 20 minutes to 11 this week on the hot seat. In the hot seat this week, we have nursing student Aisha Oladeli joins presenter Rob Youngs to discuss the wonders of her homeland, Nigeria, the importance of education in her family, and her relocation to living and studying right here in Launceston. It's a fascinating story, and you can hear it in the hot seat this Friday after the 4 o'clock news on City Park Radio.

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9 minutes to 11, City Park Radio, Fleetwood Mac and Say You Love Me. From the Community Diary, we have the Westbury RSL is holding its annual Christmas in Winter dinner on Saturday the 25th of July. 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Bookings are being taken right now and right up until the 17th of July. So you can call 6393 1313, 6393 1313. That's for Christmas winter dinner at the Westbury RSL on Saturday the 25th of July.

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Doug Parkinson and the Everlasting Love caught me by surprise then. I thought I had another minute to go. 8 minutes past 11 here at City Park Radio.

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Michael Jackson on City Park Radio, and he's not stopping till he gets enough. 16 minutes past 11, and from the Community Diary, the Gateway Baptist Church, well, they're celebrating their 150th anniversary on Saturday the 11th and Sunday the 12th of July from 10:30 a.m. till 2:30 p.m. on Saturday. Activities and performances include a children's colouring competition and games, a guided historic tours, the Choir of High Hopes, Gospella a cappella choir, Gateway Nepali songs, Stephen Atkins saxophonist, Peter Vandenberg, and the Launceston Male Choir. Then on Sunday at 1:30 p.m., Peter Shirley will be performing in the celebration service. It will be followed by an afternoon tea. The Gateway Baptist Church is on Wellington Street, Launceston, celebrating 150 years this July. Find them on Facebook for more information.

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Pleasure and Pain on City Park Radio, the Divinyls, 11:30. From the Community Diary, we have Christmas is in July. Christmas in July, a fundraiser for the Scottsdale High School. And they present Gary Pengelly in performance on this Saturday the 11th of July. 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It's on from 7 till 11pm at the Scottsdale RSL Community Club on George Street. For more information, phone 63522335.

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0: And your host on The Long Lunch today is the very, very bubbly Shirley Lee. And her guest today, well, Shirley Lee tells me she's welcoming back Peter Bowles with his very famous sports reports. And following The Long Lunch, it'll be Fiona Brown with Afternoon With, and this program tonight with John Wilson.
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1: You're back with Michael Christian on the Mornings With program right through to midday today. And Friday, the 10th of July, sees Side 1, Track 1, and that's going to be on at 7 o'clock Friday. And the album this week is Flamingo Czech Progressive Rock from 1972. And the host for Side 1, Track 1 this week is Alex Trinicek. So be tuned in Friday night, 7 o'clock. Flamingo, the Czech Progressive Rock from 1972. I've been to the Czech Republic many times. And if you are there, you've got to go down to St. Wenceslaw Square. It's magnificent. Here we go now with True Connection, Andre True Connection and Warm.

Andrea, it's True Connection there, and more City Park Radio. It's approaching 8 minutes to midday. From the Community Diary, we have the Australian Italian Club, and they're going to present Joe the Tassie Tenor in performance on this Sunday the 12th of July. Come along and enjoy great music, good friend, and a great meal. Joe will be singing from 1 till 5 p.m. at the Australian Italian Club on Westbury Road, Prospect. Contact the club for more bookings on 63447332. And yes, I know, I think I said St. Wenceslow. It's actually King Wenceslow Square in the Czech Republic. Coming up now, we've got September, and September is Earth, Wind and Fire.

4 minutes to midday, and that was Earth, Wind & Fire with September on City Park Radio. I hope you've enjoyed the music today. Thank you for joining in and tuning in and listening to the Mornings With program on City Park Radio. Coming up next is the midday news, and that's going to be followed by the Long Lunch. And of course, your host today on the Long Lunch is Shirley Lee, and she welcomes back special guest today, Peter Bowles, with his famous sports report. Enjoy the rest of the day in beautiful Launceston. Let's do it all again on Friday morning.

0: Oh, yes, Celtic Thunder there and Whiskey in the Jar. And it's my very great pleasure at 8 minutes past 12 here to welcome back Peter Bowles with his sports. Thank you, Peter, for coming back, and absolutely pleasure to see you.
1: Thank you very much.
0: And I know a lot of the listeners have been asking you and asking me when you're coming back, so it's great to have you back.
1: Yes, it's been a long layoff. I actually had to ask a couple of people where City Park was.
0: I'm sure that's not quite true. But anyway, Peter and I have already started on some things to do with the sport. We've been having a bit of a moan here and a groan, and oh, yeah. Anyway, I'll leave it up to Peter.
1: All right. Well, first of all, Shirley and listeners, we're going to have a look at a couple of AFL clubs that have been in the spotlight lately, namely Essendon, and then we'll have a look at Carlton. Only brief looks. Essendon, as we know, no luck so far under Dean Solomon. There's 7 games to go in the AFL before the final start. Now, next Sunday won't be much help either to Essendon, I wouldn't think, because they play the Gabba, at the Gabba, and played Brisbane Lions.
0: Oh, yeah.
1: Just looking at the Lions in the last couple of weeks, they are looking ominous.
0: They did that last year, didn't they?
1: They did.
0: So towards the end, they started coming good, and then wham, that was it.
1: Their last win was good, and they had 4 or 5 good players to come back in. That's what I mean. They are looking the goods. Just back on Essendon, they just cannot, at the moment, put 4 quarters together.
0: No. Is that the team? You know, Vern always says you've got to have the people on the paddock to be able to get a win.
1: You do, but the message has got to get through too as to what's required. They're not playing our 4 quarters. To me, some of them look dispirited and some of them look disinterested.
0: Well,
1: and
0: can you blame them?
1: That's a terrible look.
0: It is.
1: It really is. I mean, we're playing AFL football.
0: And you're earning top dollar.
1: Yeah, some of them are on big money and they are simply not performing. So the way I see it at the moment, the president, Andrew Welsh, he is dead keen on Solomon as coach.
0: Who's Kevin Sheedy keen on? Oh,
1: who's he always keen on? The CEO of Essendon says there is absolutely no need for an Essendon person to be coach. He's made that quite clear. And James Hurd says, I'm ready.
0: He does say that.
1: Yeah. So, as usual, names such as Ken Hentley, Nathan Buckley, John Longmire, their names always pop up when this sort of thing happens. And their names appear regularly. Personally, I think Hurd will get the job. I do. There's a big, big move for him to come back.
0: A lot of the fans want Hurdy back too, don't they?
1: My word, they do. So I'm going to stick my neck out, but I'm not really sticking my neck out because most people do seem to think the Hurd will get the job. If he doesn't get the job, I'm going outside the others I've mentioned and I'm going to say Simon Goodwin would be a good fit.
0: Okay.
1: President. He's keen to get back into it. Hasn't been long out of it. Premiership coach. I think he's at Sydney at the moment in a row. I think he'd be a good fit, but you just don't know at this point in time.
0: No.
1: Then you have a look at Carlton, a completely different scenario. 7 straight under Josh Fraser. Just, it's hard to believe they're the same side.
0: Yeah. Vern was saying that he thinks Vossi would have got them there too, that he was just on the cusp of getting them to playing at their top like Josh has. What do you think?
1: Definitely can't agree, Vern.
0: Oh, God. I won't be allowed back in the door when I come home.
1: No. I mean, ever since Voss departed, there's been this immense change.
0: It has there?
1: In the way they're going about things. Interesting, the next 2 games, this week they'll play Hawthorn and the following week they'll play Collingwood. So these 2 matches will most likely give us a clear indication or a clear picture just where Carlton are at, because some of their wins, not taking anything away from them, because all you can do is win. Haven't been against the best side. So, as I said, the next two games will be interesting to see what happens. Now, Carlton will go through the process with interviews, as will Essendon, but providing Josh Fraser is keen to take it up full time.
0: Is he keen?
1: You'd think he would be very, very hard to look over.
0: But does he want it?
1: That's the thing. The thing. But you wouldn't put Josh Fraser up in lights at the moment, although he has turned them round, because you would have to look at other candidates, depending on who they are and how Collingwood go in the next few games leading up to, Carlton go in the next few games leading up to the finals.
0: Mm-hmm.
1: But at the moment, he is the man. There's mm-hmm. no risk about that.
0: Mm.
1: No risk.
0: Mm.
1: On the other side of things, a couple of weeks ago, the Crows coach, Matthew Nix, claimed that rule changes were the reason that so many injuries were occurring. And a lot of people would agree 100%. There is no risk about that. The game is, as we know, is much quicker. Play on practically at all costs. Even the physique of the players has changed. It really has. When you go back years ago, we saw some really big fellas playing the game. There's still a few, but most of them are very, very slim and light on leg-wise. All changed. The one I actually feel sorry for at the moment, looking at the whole game overall, is the goal umpire. He is under immense pressure.
0: Yeah, you can understand why they call for a review all the time, can't you?
1: I mean, sometimes when it appears clear-cut from a goal umpire's point of view, they still confer with the field umpire. Mm. And to me, that's lacking confidence and probably concerned that they're going to make a mistake. And it shouldn't be like that.
0: No.
1: I just wonder, going back to the 70s with the umpires with their white coats on.
0: Yeah, and they just...
1: What would they think about this?
0: Amazing, isn't it?
1: Yeah, it really is. I've got a list here of injuries, which is...
0: We haven't got time for the injury list.
1: Which is just on a week's old, which will give the listeners some idea of the injuries that are occurring, but this is only picking out the calf, the hamstring, the concussion, and the knee. There's a lot of other injuries beside that which are occurring today. Now, as I said, a tick over a week ago, there was 14 out with a calf injury. There were 25 with hamstrings. There was 13 with concussion, and there were 40 with knee injuries. 40. Now, most of those with knee injuries are done for the year.
0: Mm.
1: But it gives you some idea. And there's a lot of other injuries beside that.
0: Mm-hmm.
1: It just gives you some idea of the toll the pace of the game is taking.
0: Mm-hmm.
1: And when they go up for mark and they land awkwardly,
0: that's it.
1: Nearly guarantee.
0: But isn't it frustrating? Why can't they see this? Why can't the hierarchy, the bosses upstairs, or the coaches, why can't they say, look, this has got to stop?
1: Well, I've had to think about this. I don't know if the people at the AFL who are making the rule changes have actually played the game. That would be my question number one. What I would like to see is a panel of three or five recently retired players for their ideas and put it towards the AFL and just see what their thoughts are, because at the moment, I don't know if anyone agrees with the style the game's played today, but I mean, it's good if you win.
0: Yeah, see, that's it, isn't it? There's a lot of complaints about the way the game's played today, but no one's prepared to stand up and say, look, we're going back to how it used to be.
1: No.
0: No one can stand up.
1: No, it's, to me, it is a concern, but who's taken any notice upstairs?
0: I know.
1: This is the thing.
0: Well, they always say the bottom line of all that is money. Is it to do with money?
1: Yeah, it is.
0: Yeah, yeah.
1: I think before we go on to some interesting comments from Kevin Bartlett, we probably should hear from our next man,
0: all
1: John
0: right.
1: Denver.
0: That's a good idea.

0: That was John Denver and Rocky Mountain High, one of Peter's requests.
1: Saying goodbye to a loved one is without doubt the hardest challenge we'll face in our lives. 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
0: All right, my special guest today is Peter Bowles. We're talking all things sport, or Peter is. I'm just throwing them 2 cents worth. What have we got now? Oh, what's the time? I'll give that first. 24 minutes past 12. Thanks, Pete.
2: I always like to read Kevin Bartlett's comments on the game, and he recently compiled the best individual seasons he has seen between 1976 and 2025. So the five are 1977, Lee Matthews, 24 games, 91 goals, playing as what I call a true ruck rover, 658 disposals, and when I worked it out, he had 28 possessions per game. Now, he got the ball the hard way. It wasn't given to him back then.
0: Didn't he get a handball or six passes?
2: Well, not like they do today, because have a kick, run past for the handball, get another kick. That wasn't happening back in his times. In 91, Tony Lockett, 16 games, 127 goals, a tick over 7.47 per game. Every game.
0: Amazing. Too many goal kickers these days who can't kick goals.
2: Well, you can't call them goal kickers, can
0: no,
2: you?
0: No, no. Well, footballers who try and kick goals when they should be passing it off to the forwards.
2: Well, someone said to me the other day, are they footballers playing football? Or, with the way the game's played today, are they athletes playing football?
0: There you go.
2: Interesting comment.
0: Mm-hmm.
2: 1993, Gary Ablett Sr., 24 games, 124 goals, 17 games, 7.29 every match. 1992, Jason Dunstall, 22 games, 145 goals, 6.39 per match. And in 1996, Wayne Carey had 25 games, kicked 82 goals at centre-half forward, not full forward, and he took 200 marks.
0: Incredible, isn't it?
2: And that equated to 8 marks every game. It's all changed, though, isn't it?
0: I know, I know.
2: Because 1 minute you'll see someone from the forward line on the back line trying to prop things up.
0: I know, and no one's going to kick 100 goals these seasons, are they?
2: No, whereas these fellas, they pretty much stayed around there.
0: Where they should.
2: Where they were positioned in the first place. Ah, dear, on the local scene, there hasn't been much change from the get-go here. Launceston are on top of the ladder with 46 points, followed by South Launceston with 34, Longford with 28, Deloraine 16, North Launceston 8, and Scottsdale 4 points.

0: 8% against Longford's 138.
1: Ooh.
0: So from a final four position, you wouldn't think there would be much change running up to the finals. South got close, and in actual fact, they drew with Launceston earlier in the year. So it's gone backwards in a way, because as we know, North Launceston lost so many players.
1: Mm. Oh, they're good players, yeah.
0: From what, winning 38 games straight to having two wins for the year. And Scottsdale don't seem to be improving that much. Deloraine are improving, and it would be hard for Deloraine and hard for Scottsdale with the locality, like attracting players to come and train when you're in the Premier League.
1: Mm-hmm.
0: It would be hard work. But one thing I will say about the whole six teams, to be in the Premier League, you have to have under-18s, ladies side, reserves and seniors, and all those six sides are doing that. So from that point of view, they're holding up their end, but you'd like to see North Launceston and Scottsdale get a little bit healthier and make the competition a little bit more interesting.
1: Yeah, so many young... Think back to Dane Swan's comment, he can't go to the pub with them because they're all underage.
0: Yeah, well, that's the other thing. I mean, North Launceston are doing the right thing and playing the young fellas. There's no option, really.
1: No.
0: There is no option. But after two or three years, or two or three seasons, you want to hang on to those players, or otherwise you're back to square one.
1: Mm.
0: I went out just from an interest point of view about 6 weeks ago to see Deloraine play North Launceston on the park. And I sat down what I call the Mowbray end of the stand. There was myself and another couple, and that was it. There was very, very few at the match.
1: Mm.
0: Very few. Very disappointing. North Launceston had a win, which was good. But overall, we just hope next year things get a little bit healthier, especially from North Launceston and from Scottsdale especially. Yeah,
1: but
0: that's how it is at the moment with so many players going to Hobart, some with a contract with the Devils, but a lot of them wanting to play in a better and stronger competition because, let's face it, we've got five statewide sides down there and then you've got Brighton in the competition as well. And what else was I going to say? There's a couple gone to Queensland. There's a few in Adelaide, but that's been going on for some time. There's a couple in Victoria, but the majority of the players have gone to Hobart.
1: Mm. What do you think of when we start playing the AFL, of how many of these AFL players would be willing to pack up and live in Tasmania to play footy down here?
0: That's a hard question, but I think if they don't think they're getting a crack with their original side, they will come.
1: But I look at the other side, being a female.
0: Yep.
1: Their wives, a lot of them are all influencers and all these fancy titles, and they love, the social page and all that. They're not going to get that down here.
0: No.
1: I think it's going to be harder for the wives than the footballers.
0: Yes, but from that point of view, yeah, I couldn't agree more. But if a young fellow who's, single,
1: that's
0: a different scenario.
1: Mm-hmm.
0: I don't think they'd hesitate. Mm. I really don't. And there's another thing. Who's going to coach Tasmania?
1: Yeah. James Heard.
0: So we'll take a break and have some more music we'll come back and have a look at what's going on and what's about to come on.
1: All right. Who have we got?
0: We've got Boney M.
1: Oh, you can understand my writing. No one else can.

0: Boney M and Rivers of Babylon here at City Park Radio with Pete and Cheryl. I'll just play this and we'll get right back into... Oh, we've got some good topics today.
1: I thought retirement meant slowing down. Turns out it meant starting something new. At Calvary Cosgrove Cottages, I've found community, independence and a place that feels like home. And if I ever need a little extra support, I know it's right here.
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0: Okay, Pete, what have you got for me?
3: Well, to finish up with, as we know, Wimbledon and the World Cup soccer are now getting to the business end. Mm-hmm. And there's been some great soccer, great finish and brilliant goals kicked. They are so skilled. In a bit, so big.
0: I can't watch it, but I when it's on, I tend to be looking at it thinking, oh, geez, that was clever. But yeah. I'm not a soccer fan, not a soccer person.
3: Yes. You can imagine the TV coverage when the final comes up.
0: Oh, yeah.
3: Well, I don't reckon we can. It'd be immense.
0: Oh, yeah.
3: Absolutely immense. And I tell you, someone that is going well, 18 that is going well, is Norway. And very good entertainers as well.
0: Norway. I haven't watched it. I picked Portugal, but they are out.
3: Now, I know Naomi Osaka got rolled last night, but she'd probably win the consolation award with a court apparel.
0: It's a wonder that's loud, although she did stick with the white, so she got away with it.
3: Yeah, it was different.
0: But Taylor Fitz has done the same thing, coming in the blazer and the scarf and the, oh, my Lord.
3: Serena's handshake left a little bit to be desired, didn't it?
0: Well, what do you expect? Oh, I've got to be careful.
3: It was pretty ordinary, though.
0: She's not my favourite person.
3: The Tour de France into its first week. Watched a fair bit of it last night. 40 degrees. It's very, very hot in Europe at the moment. And it's a great coverage overall of, you know, the soccer, the tennis, the tour. The State of Origin, as we know, the decider, that's on tonight. And also later in the month, we've got, starting on July 24th, the Commonwealth Games. Mm. And can you imagine how excited Bruce McBaney would be getting?
0: Oh, he's incredible, isn't he?
3: Encyclopedia, isn't he, when it comes to sport?
0: Oh, and he knows all the stats, he knows everything.
3: Oh, he's got... There's not much he doesn't know. Just looking at the Australian team, they have really got a really good squad together. And the standout for me is Cameron Myers.
0: Oh, yeah.
3: 20-year-old from Canberra. He is in form. A couple of weeks ago, he won in Paris. And he followed up a week ago over 1,500 metres in Oregon, and he beat a very, very classy field.
0: Yeah.
3: Very classy field. He is very, very promising, and I wouldn't be surprised if he's the winner when it comes to the middle distance running for the men. And the ladies.
0: Okay.
3: They've got a good squad together.
0: We do very well in the Commonwealth Games, don't we, Australia?
3: Well, we do. Mm. Keep in mind, on July, Saturday, the 18th at the cricket ground, the NTFA play the Southern Football League.
0: Okay.
3: And also interesting to note, the Three Peaks are back.
0: I know, I thought that was great.
3: Yeah, it is. 30 boats it's capped at, east of 27, and I would think a couple of fellas be really excited about this would be Wayne Byron and David Quarrell, who are winners of the Three Peaks, and okay, beside being classy runners on the road, they were also very classy runners on the track.
0: Okay.
3: And after a long layoff, Shirley.
0: That's it, isn't
3: that's
0: it?
3: That's it for me.
0: Oh, really? I was quite enjoying that. Well, you're a bundle of information, as you usually are, and I do thank you. And it's great to see you back here. Don't get lost next time you come down.
3: No, I should be right next time.
0: Thank you, Peter, so much.
3: Thanks, Shirley.
0: This is Lobo and Rock and Roll Days.

0: 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And we'll just play this, I think.
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0: Oh, Pussycat and My Brook and Souvenirs here at the park is coming up to 10 to 1.
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Gotta tell Carly, as everyone calls her. Carly Minogue and Can't Get You Out of My Head. Well, thank you, Murray, for that text. Yeah, it was great to have Peter back here on our airways, and he will be back next month also to update us with the latest in sport.

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0: Okay, 8 minutes past one. I'm here with Mr. Alan Harris, and welcome back. And you weren't here last week because you chuffed off to Canberra.
4: Yeah, it was a couple of weeks ago, but yes, wearing my councillor hat, I went to the Australian Local Government Conference up in Canberra. I was up there for the whole week, just at the end of June, so it was great. The weather was much like today, crisp in the mornings, not totally frosty. But
0: is it a cold place?
4: Yes, it is. My brother lives there, and, you know, -5 and -6 are very common during winter on a regular occasion.
0: And people go talk about Tasmania's
4: weather. Indeed. Well, that's exactly right. But no, it was wonderful to be up there in the city. And one of the things I did notice in walking around the city that I think we could do better here in Launceston was that the city was very well lit at night. And in fact, there were no dark alleyways or even dark doorways. They always seemed to have a light on it. And I felt particularly safe when walking around the city between the various night spots that they had and restaurants and hotels.
0: So you're going to bring this up at the next council meeting, aren't
4: you? Well, we will certainly work towards that with our City Heart team. And fairy lights in the trees were a great example of that. But also even some lighting down underneath the seats and stuff. And you're right, I should put a post up on my councillor Facebook page just showing some of the things that I am talking about. But yeah, look, it was a great to spend the week in Canberra, but lovely to be back home.
0: I'm sure it
4: as
0: is.
4: As always. And and of course, now it's become July.
0: I know.
4: And so for July, for Rotary, we have a theme each month. And this month's theme is Maternal and Child Health Month. And clubs are encouraged to support health and well-being initiatives. And I guess for many of us in Rotary, we do support many health and well-being initiatives. And I'll talk about some of those in our upcoming events. But I thought I'd just perhaps better go back and do a bit of a quick recap on what's been happening since we last spoke. That was back in May. So for Rotary, its year runs from July to June. And so many of the clubs have had what we call a changeover dinner. So that is the changeover from one president to another. And clubs still do this, even if the president doesn't change, because where once it was very customary for the president to only serve a one-year term in the role of president, nowadays, with decreased numbers of volunteers, many of the presidents are having to do two-year terms. And whilst they still have a changeover dinner, sometimes the changeover isn't at the top of the club as the president, but it might be the members of the board who make up the various boards, depending on the club. So it's also a time for them to recognise some of the great work that many of the members have done. And in my case, the Rotary Club of Central Launceston, we had our changeover dinner at the Launceston Club. We said farewell to Chris Griffin as our president. Chris is perhaps better known as the former CEO of the NTDC. But we said hello to our two new presidents. So we're having joint presidents for very first time. So that is Professor David Smith and also Judith Schramka will be our co-presidents for the year. At this stage, they're only guaranteeing them I'll be there for one, but who knows what might follow. But in doing so, Chris, in his final acts, handed out a couple of what we call Paul Harris Fellows. So Paul Harris was the person who started Rotary back in 1905. And here in Australia, we give out awards called Paul Harris Fellows to many club members who do exceptional service over a long period of time. And in our case, Tanya Clark, many people would know Tanya through the real estate industry. She was given a Paul Harris Fellow for the wonderful work that she does as a club member, being on working bees and everything else that we do. She organises all our Friday night drinks and things. And Tanya has been a great servant of the club, and it was great to see Tanya recognised for that. But also, or someone you will know, we also, if you have a Paul Harris Fellow, you then can get a second one. And when that happens, you then get a sapphire on your badge. And we had a posthumous allocation of a Paul Harris Fellow with one Sapphire to the late Adrian Wood. Oh. And of course, Adrian was an announcer here at City Park Radio for many years, and we were able to give that to his wife, Diane. And it was a very special moment to give that to her. She wasn't at the changeover dinner. She was actually celebrating Adrian's younger brother's 70th birthday in New Zealand, but we did it at the next lunch. But a great time of year. I attended the West Tamer Rotary Club down at Grindelwald. They had their lunch and change over there, and we had a Paul Harris Fellow presented to Pat Maynard, who has done a lot of work in the Rotary shop that club runs down at Beauty Point, where they sell secondhand clothing and as a thrift shop. And but she also has a big involvement with a school in Africa and making sure that the children over there get a decent education. And she was quite overcome by emotion. But also another hard worker for the West Tamer Rotary Club, one of my good friends, David Anear. David and I first met probably too many years ago, probably 45, 50 years ago, when we were I was at Telecom or Telstra, and he was at Australia Post. And David was given his third Sapphire. So that means he's had four Paul Harris Fellows. David has been instrumental in the Windward Bound program, in the Tasmanian Community Care as a Rotary event as well. And so congratulations to David. He wasn't able to be at the dinner, but he had an operation on his eye, and hopefully he's making a good recovery. I did notice that the Rotary Club of Launceston, I didn't go to their changeover dinner, but they presented a Paul Harris Fellow to Tony Hibbs. Tony is a female, just in case anyone out there wondering. And she has done, again, an outstanding commitment to their club inner service activities, attending barbecues, working bees, etc. So congratulations to her. The Rotary Club of Lagana had their changeover down at Roseviers Tavern on Saturday, just gone, and they noted the retirement of a long-serving Rotarian, Dr. John Weatherall, OAM. So clearly he has a history of service, and after 26 years of Rotary service, he has said, it's time to let someone else have a go. So he has retired from the Rotary Club of Lagana. And of course, for us, it's also a time here in July when we either welcome a new exchange student, or in our case, say goodbye to our exchange student. So we had Lenny, who was here from Germany. She has spent 12 months with the Rotary Club of Central Launceston. She attended St. Pat's up there at Prospect, and she went home to Germany on Monday. There were many, many, many tears, hugs and goodbyes. I've never seen anyone wear two pairs of trousers and about three jackets, because she was just so far over her weight limit as far as the hand baggage goes. But hopefully she's now made it home. I think she had a 30-hour flight.
0: Oh, golly.
4: And when you think of someone who was 16 when she left Germany to come this way, we sent her back at 17. Mm. A very confident young lady who I'm sure will come back to Tasmania, and I'm sure will bring her family back as well. So we said farewell to Lenny, and it was wonderful to have her in our club. And finally, what's been happening, the Rotary Club of South Launceston, we're out at the AFL game providing parking out at the Glebe Farm, because there was a big weekend, you may have noticed, in Launceston.
0: It was, certainly was.
4: Not only did we have the brand new Island Escape Festival on Friday, Saturday and Sunday down at the Inveresque front car park in front of the QV Museum, we also had the Hawthorn versus Melbourne game, and so they were providing car parking services to enable cars to be parked. Didn't quite get as many as they had hoped based on what had turned up for the Foo Fighters, but nevertheless providing a very valuable community service, and also raising funds for their local charities that they distribute, Shekiah House and I think the Salvation Army here in Launceston, as well as they also have an international program as well that they support, as well as other youth programs. So I reckon it might be time for a quick breath and perhaps a song, and we'll come back and all talk right about what's coming up as far as Rotary is concerned.
0: All right, we'll have a listen to Linda Ronstadt.

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1: We're talking to Mr. Alan Harris from Rotary. Well, what have you got for me now?
2: Well, as I said, it was Maternal and Child Health Month, and certainly the encourage the support of health and wellbeing initiatives. The Rotary Club of Central Launceston, my club, will be out there during the Cancer Council Women's 5K that starts right next door to us here at City Park in September. And the Rotary Club has been marshalling for that event for a long time and will continue to do that coming up in September, as well as, of course, our own event in Sally's Ride, which will be on the 22nd of November on the Sunday. Out of Royal Park down there at the Rugby Club, there'll be four great events. We have the 10-kilometre family ride and the 50, the 70 and the 100-kilometre rides. And look forward to people participating in that. It's a great way to get out and about on the bike. And entries are open now because we have noticed that it's become the Tour de France time on the TV.
1: Yes.
2: And not only that, also Wimbledon, as we were talking during the ad break there. All this European sport has beamed to us live, and it's quite remarkable just how we are. But it does make for rather late nights and difficult to get up in the morning.
1: I've been sitting here yawning away watching Wimbledon.
2: Anyway, now I should go back a little bit further. Coming up in just a couple of weeks, on the 19th of July, will be the Rotary District changeover. So Rotary is not only the 40-odd clubs in Tasmania, but also it creates a district called Tasmania for a couple more years at least, and the changeover of that will happen down there on the Sunday, the 19th of July. Craig Perkins is our current district governor, and he's going to go around again next year as well for a two-year stint as the district governor, and there will be some changes in his executive and board that support him in that role. So for any Rotarians out there listening, you are all invited to attend at the Boatshed Function Centre on the 19th for lunch. And coming up in September will be what we call RIDAR, which is a Rotary Youth Driver Awareness. So this is for grade 10 students, and it's a day out at Simmons Plains, and all of the Northern Tasmanian high schools generally participate, and it gives the students a very structured in 6 hours, although it only counts for five, but six sessions of what can happen when you're in a car. It doesn't teach them how to drive. It's more about being a good passenger, but also being a courteous driver. One of the things we like to show them is the effect of speed on between 40 and 50 kilometres an hour and how much that extends the braking distance. And we have a crash dummy that at 50 kilometres an hour, inevitably the car hits it and sends it flying. And that's why we have 40 kilometre hour limits around our schools. So a great initiative of Rotary that's been going many, many years. And for all of those students who attend, they do get 5 hours credit towards their 80 hours that they have
1: behind the wheel. That's a good idea.
2: Because of the what's given and the information that's given out to the students is of such value, it's actually seen Tasmania become the lowest number of accidents involved in that age group of 18 to 25 compared to where it was before we started this in the country. So yes, it does work and it does make a difference. Even though we're not teaching them how to change gears or indicate and stuff, they learn many other things about, including being a safe driver and a good passenger, and why if you have to, you have to say, "Let me out," because you're not driving well. Better to do that than be a statistic. And finally, the Deloraine Rotary Club and the Tasmanian Craft Fair is coming along. It'll be here before we know it. On Friday, the 30th of October, through to Sunday, the 1st of November, tickets are now available on tascraftfair.com.au, and there are also bus tickets to get you out there via Kinetic if you want to go. This is always a huge event for Tasmania. We'll be slightly impacted this year because the spirits aren't running.
1: Well, they had that same problem, was it last year?
2: No, it's this year's coming, because what's happening is they have to change the infrastructure, I think, at the Geelong end, because the new one in Devonport is obviously built for the new boats. But they have to change that over. And so there's a period when there won't be any sailings for about a week. Fingers crossed it's only a week. And it happens to be at the time when many of the exhibitors would have normally come from the mainland and put their caravans or their vehicles on the boat. They are making other arrangements to get on the other carriers who come across, like Toll, etc. But nevertheless, it may have some effect on the amount of exhibitors that are there, but we hope it doesn't. But of course, once those new ferries come in, they are humongous. They are a good 30 or 40 metres longer, and I do believe they will turn around in the Mersey, even though everyone takes a look at them and says they never will. I'm sure they've got that bit sorted. So look forward to that when we do have the new Spirits online. But in the meantime, that's probably about enough for me, and I look forward to coming back next month to talk to you about what's happening in Rotary.
1: Well, that's lovely, and I do appreciate you coming along today filling us in what's happening with Rotary, and we'll talk to you next month.
2: Okay.
1: All right, let's have a song. Okay, this is the reggae version of Kiss Me Quick.

0: soul reggae version of Kiss Me Queer, Cause I Love You So, coming up to 1:30 here at the park.
1: The NTFA is in our DNA. Road trips and stops at the cafe. There's karaoke on the highway. Oops, too many lattes. The juniors, the seniors, talent pathways.
2: Avery Thomas, that's a strong mark.
3: Mate, I used to play with him, eh?
1: It's the frost, it's the fog, the spray, and the spray. The crescendo of car horns from the parking bay. Get to your local footy club this weekend.
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0: Oh, Normie, Normie, Normie, it's not easy loving you, baby. 27 minutes, toot toot.
1: Australia has a rich heritage of country music, from the legends of the past. 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
1: Thank you.

Oh, I cut that off a bit suddenly. That was The Strangers and Melanie out of Melbourne. John Fogarty before that and Blue Boy. Now, I played the promo for the Australian Country Music tonight and I didn't tell you who was on. I'll be getting sacked. The boss will sack me. John Wilson will be here tonight. Good on you, Johnny boy. You have a great program. Okay, I'll be watching. What time's it on? I'll be watching the front bar, I reckon. Yeah, just about watching the front bar. All right. Go up there. Don't fall down. Okay, here at City Park Radio with Cheryl. This is Pickety Witch and that same old song.

0: Well, we might get rid of that. Oh, it's so annoying when that happens. You play them at home and they go on, and they're great. You come down here and your USB decides to play up. Never mind, that was Piggity Witch, and that same old feeling. I'll have another listen to it when I go home.
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1: And Gary Pengelly will take you through this Saturday for those great 3 hours of country music. Here's Morris Gibb out of the Bee Gees and Hold Her in Your Hand. I hope. Come on, Morris. That's it.

That was King Harvest and Dancing in the Moonlight. Before that, we had Morris Gibb and Hold Her in Your Hands. 7 minutes to 2 o'clock. I'll hand you over to Fiona Brown at 2 o'clock. I'm sure she's so anxious to talk to you, play you some good music. Here's the Monkees.

0: Are they with the monkeys? And I'm a believer.
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0: All right, that's just about the end of my program, and I would like to thank very much Peter Bowles for returning to the airwaves here at City Park Radio. It was great to welcome him back. And then Alan Harris with Rotary Roundup. Great to talk to Alan again. So I thank both our guests today. And I didn't thank Michael for his Mornings With program. Bit late, I know, Michael. But anyway, thank you for that. All right. So I'll talk to you, down the track next week, I think. In the meantime, you have a great week and take it easy. Keep warm and you have a great day today. I'll leave you with Fiona Brown for Afternoons With. This is Apache in the Shadows.

It's a wonderful Canadian artist with a fantastic voice. Her name is Jan Arden, and that's her interpretation of You Gotta Be by Desiree, which is on her album Mixtape, where she does a lot of covers of songs she really likes. And that was released in 2 years ago, 2024, if you'd like to look it up. Mixtape by Jan Arden and You Gotta Be. The time is 13 minutes after 2 here at City Park Radio. We're going to keep the funky beat going. This is Ray LaMontagne, and You Can Bring Me Flowers.

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The timelessness of Mr. Taj Mahal. Yeah, it sounds fresh, doesn't it? But actually from his self-titled album, which was released in 1968. Can you believe that? It's called Everybody's Gotta Change Sometime, Taj Mahal. The time is 21 minutes after 2 o'clock. I went to say 4. I'm wishing the day away. The Friends of the Library Lawn System present a free music performance on Saturday the 18th of July. Richard Steele will be on guitar and he'll be joined by Roger Tattersall on double bass with original tunes and interpretations. They'll be playing a mix of blues, jazz, country swing and more from 10:30 to 11:30 at the Launceston Library in Civic Square. This is a free event and is supported by the City of Launceston. If you'd like to get along, that's the 18th of July, which will be next Saturday, won't it, actually? Yeah. I don't know. I'm losing track of days. I think the year's going so quick. I can't believe we're in July already, but there you go. Now, last week was pretty rainy, as I think we all know, and I did have a day at home where I really couldn't get out of the house and do much, so I was binging some TV, and this next song came up, just the intro riff bit, as background music on something I was watching, and I went, I know what that is. That's Gillian Welsh. This is her song, Everything is Free.

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There's just something about a beautifully guitar pick song that just does it for me. That lady hails from Iowa, but I think she lives in Seattle these days. Her name is Lily Miller, and she's just put out an album, I think in May actually, with an American artist called Damien Girardo, and it's called Did Something In Me Break, and that little song is called Cathedral and comes from the album. Beautiful, isn't it? She's got a lovely voice too. I hope you enjoyed that. I really did. It's 28 minutes away from 3 o'clock. Let's have something a little more mainstream. 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

She puts out some really great music. She's a really interesting artist. Her name is Jamie Drake, and that song is called Big Crush. It's 21 minutes away from three. The Launceston Historical Society presents a talk on the Point Pure Boys Establishment on Sunday the 19th of July. Alastair Scott will discuss urchin convicts, the Point Pure Boys in Van Diemen's Land. Alastair's talk will provide a brief history of the boys' establishment and describe the treatment of the boys held there and the later lives of some of the boys. Alastair Scott is a former journalist, ministerial advisor and past general manager of natural and cultural heritage within the Tasmanian government. This event starts at 2 p.m. in the meeting room of the QV Museum in Inveresk. And for more information, you can email launcestonhistory@gmail.com. If you'd like to get along to that, it's on the 19th of July at the meeting room at the QV Mag, starting at 2 p.m. I'm going to play you something a little poppy. This is from the Wallflowers, who fronted by Jacob Dylan, who, of course, is Bob Dylan's son. I shouldn't say of course. Maybe you don't know that. And it's really amazing because I've never been a great fan of Bob Dylan's voice. Writes some great songs. Not really the voice for me, but Jacob Dylan has an amazing voice. This is from their album called Red Letter Days. This is the Wallflowers. And If You Never Got Sick.

It's the kind of ending that can really catch a radio presenter out. That's Australian band The Ryans with their track from probably 2 or 3 years ago, I guess now, called Scary Movies. And if you want to look them up, they're not spelt The Ryans as in R-Y-A-N. They are Ryans as in R-I-O-N-S. Confusing, but a good track. I really like that. We are getting close to news time at 3 o'clock. We'll have a fresh news update to keep you informed because there's always something happening. And we'll have a look at the weather after that as well. But in the meantime, this is Brooke Benton and Baby. You've got what it takes.

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I've had the track ready to go for the last two or three times I've been in, and it's just, I never got around to playing it. I heard it somewhere probably a month ago, and it really made me laugh, and I thought I would bring it in for you. That's Paul Evans and Happy Go Lucky Me. Hopefully your Wednesday is going well, and it has been a happy go lucky kind of day. It's getting a bit gloomy out there, I have to say. Never mind, news will be along in about 5 minutes' time. To get us there, this is Gautier. This song is 15 years old this year, which just seems inconceivable. I'm not quite sure how that happened and where that 15 years has gone, but this is somebody that I used to know.

That track comes from a really great album called Play the Game from a band called Ripe. That song's called Cheap Seats. It's 30 minutes after three. Now, the Beat Street Trio will be performing a musical play based on the Beatles story. It's all happening over four acts with a three-course meal between the acts. It's at Kingsbridge Bar, Patterson Street, Launceston, on Saturday the 8th of August, commencing at 5 p.m. with a welcome drink and the show starting at 6:30. Dress in your finest 1960s Beatles-inspired outfits, and numbers are limited, so you need to book early. And the number you need is 6331 6483 if you'd like to get along to that on the, what did I say, 8th of August, Saturday the 8th of August at 5 p.m. Sounds like a lot of fun, doesn't it? I'll give you the number again, 6331 6483 if you'd like to get along to that. I'm going to play you a song I've kind of had stuck in my head for a little while. This is David Gray, Babylon.

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That's a pretty song. I haven't played that for a really long time. It's from an Australian artist called Whitley. He has put out a couple more albums since this. It was released in 2007, was really his first release, called The Submarine. That song called I Remember. 22 minutes after three, let's play you a little more Australian music. This is the Teskey Brothers and Love Her With a Feeling.

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The codes of practice cover matters relating to program content that are of concern to the community, including local content, news, current affairs, Australian music content, programs for children, and the responsibilities associated with broadcasting to the community. They also cover aspects such as community access and participation in the operation of this service. Copies of the codes are available from the Community Broadcasting Association website, www.cbaa.org.au.

From an artist who really had a hard life, his name is Ted Hawkins, and if you read his backstory, he was in prison quite young, had several stints. In fact, I think when that album, that song which just came off, came out, he couldn't promote it because he was back in prison. He had a long history of substance abuse. But he put out some great music, and really, he didn't have a lot of success in the US, which was his home country. He had more success overseas, strangely. That song called Bring It Home Daddy came from his first album. I think he was discovered busking along Venice Beach, and the album's called Watch Your Step. It was released about 1982-84. Ted Hawkins, interesting guy. Apparently he sold the rights to his story for a movie, but it never ever got made, and he sadly died of a stroke. He wasn't very old, late 50s, I think. Yeah, anyway, he's got a great voice, and there's a bit of his music floating around, but yeah, Bring It On Home Daddy, I like that. It is kind of getting to home time too. Maybe you're heading on home now, maybe you're finishing your working day, maybe you're picking the kids up and, you know, popping to the supermarket, heading home. Be careful, it's a little dark out there. Well, not dark, but just a bit overcast, so be careful on the roads. There's lots of people moving around at this time of night, isn't there? And I think the days are lengthening. Have you noticed that? I think they are getting slightly longer, which is quite nice, really. I'm going to play you a couple of songs now with American place names in them. This, I'm going to start you off with some Mark Cohen and Walking in Memphis.

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She might be singing about North Carolina, but she's actually from Australia. Her name is Jen Mizzi and her band is The Rough and Tumble, and that's a new track from her called North Carolina. Bit of fun for your Wednesday afternoon. Westbury RSL is holding its annual Christmas in Winter dinner on Saturday the 25th of July. You can come and celebrate with a full traditional Christmas buffet at the Westbury RSL. The event starts at 6 for a 6:30, I guess, food, and bookings are being taken until the 17th of July. You need to call 6393 1313 if you'd like to get along to Christmas in Winter, which actually, you know, in our climate makes a lot more sense, doesn't it, to have that big hot meal when it's cold. You kind of probably enjoy it a little bit more. I'm running out of time. I've got about 19 more minutes left before I have to get out of here today, and I want to give you some Deborah Conway.

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1: 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The Blues are the form team of the competition and are already early premiership favourites. The Magpies are a young team and have proved themselves to be competitive against the top teams in the competition in season 2026. Join David Moore and the team from 25 past 2 this Saturday afternoon for this Round 12 clash in the NTFA Premier League. 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

The one and only Dusty Springfield and Spooky. Some of those older tracks I just think are timeless. That's one of them. 11 minutes away from four. I wanted to play you this afternoon, not just because I adore Ainsley Wills, but it's one of those songs I think is a good kind of overcast rainy day song. It's just got something about it. This is Ainsley Wills, and this is what I write.

It's a great, easy listening track. I really like it. The artist's name is Leif Volbeck, and that song called Long Blue Light. It's one of those tracks I just think if you're sitting back with a nice cup of tea or maybe something a little stronger, it's just a great track to have on in the background. I hope you enjoyed that. I'm going to get out of here, but I will be back next Wednesday between 2 and 4 if you'd like to join me, and stick around, lots to come here at the radio station. And I'm going to finish up with a track from Eva Cassidy. This is her version of Over the Rainbow. See you soon.

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2: Good afternoon, I'm Laura Devoy. The federal government says there's no evidence at this stage to suggest political interference was involved in the Telstra outage. The Coalition and One Nation have both raised concerns after the nationwide outage this morning. Communications Minister Annika Wells was asked about Angus Taylor and Barnaby Joyce's claims at a press conference in Canberra this afternoon.
3: As a general principle, I think when it comes to matters of national security, you shouldn't make stuff up. You've heard from the Telstra acting CEO that there is currently no evidence to suggest that those things are the case, so I think it's irresponsible.
2: Ms. Wells says most Telstra services have been restored. Miners in Western Australia's Pilbara will walk off the job for the first time in 40 years. Workers at BHP's Port Hedland Bulk Export Terminal will put down their tools for 8 hours on the 16th of July. The Combined Ports Union, which is made up of three separate unions, has been negotiating with BHP for more than 6 months. WA State Secretary of the Australian Manufacturing Workers Union, Steve McCartney, says workers should have a say.
4: This is their chance for the first time in a long time. Right, to make sure that they can have their say about their own wages and conditions. These are people that work in harsh conditions, away from their family, and they deserve to be rewarded.
2: Tasmania's biggest farm has been sold to a British investor. Gresham House has offered more than $100 million to buy Rushy Lagoon in Tasmania's far northeast. The dairy farm has been owned by the Pye family for 30 years, but is expected to be turned into a tree plantation. Federal Treasurer Jim Chalmers today confirmed he would not oppose the sale. In a statement, he said the proposal would create nearly 200 jobs and economic benefits for the region. Exhaustion, trauma, and the harsh realities of parenting are behind Australians' decision to have fewer kids. A study of more than 1,000 parents by Flinders University found parents' ability to cope physically, emotionally, and mentally outweighed financial factors when it came to deciding how many children they'd have. Traumatic births, long-term health impacts, postnatal depression, and anxiety all play a major role. Contentment with the children parents already have is also a factor. Australia's fertility rate has dropped to about 1.5 births per woman, which is well below the level needed to replace the population. A Tasmanian man's private collection of items which trace more than 2,000 years of human history will go under the hammer this month. Scarlett Coppola has the details.
5: Over a period of 40 years, the late John McCullough collected historical treasures from the earliest years of Australian settlement to ancient Greek and Roman times. His collection is regarded one of the most important private holdings of Australian colonial currency, trade tokens, and ancient coins ever brought to market. Among the items are more than 400 Australian trade tokens, which were privately issued before Federation and before Australia had its own national currency. The collection will be auctioned by Roxbury's next week.
2: Turning to sport, Switzerland and Argentina have secured the last spots in the quarterfinals of the FIFA World Cup. Switzerland advanced after beating Colombia on penalties this morning, while Argentina defeated Egypt 3-2. They'll face each other in the quarters on Sunday. On Friday, France will face Morocco. On Saturday, Spain will take on Belgium. And on Sunday, Norway will play England.
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7: This Earth Matters was made on Widjibal Weeabal lands in the Bundjalung Nation in Lismore and on Dharawal country near Wollongong. I'm your show host, Beck Horridge.
8: Take two.
9: 4, 3. Mr. Postman, wait and see. There's a letter from me. Deliver this letter,
10: the sooner the better.
9: Yeehaw.
8: car.
10: In native forest, how long is that?
11: 37
10: seconds.
11: Pretty good.
10: Is that okay?
7: That's Fridays for Forests in Lismore. Fridays for the Forest is a call to stand up for forests on Fridays, wherever you are, in some way, through a public demonstration, such as Hoot for Forest banners on a highway, or in citizen science field trips into the forest to survey wildlife and map forest health and identify koala indicators, or through political advocacy by coordinating weekly call and email campaigns targeting local members of parliament to object to logging policies, promote sanctuaries, end native forest logging, and protect wildlife habitats. The letter was about the Richmond River Koala Parks. It's a plan to establish a series of new national park reserves linking Bundjalung National Park on the coast to Border Ranges National Park. This network of 56,000 hectares of state forests would protect the habitat of over 130 threatened species, including critical koala habitat. The proposal aims to protect a nationally important and genetically distinct koala population. The proposal would protect the habitat of over 130 species, improve the health of the Richmond River, and create a regionally significant wildlife corridor that supports genetic diversity and ecosystem connectivity. And this would progress New South Wales' goal of protecting 30% of its lands by 2030. Richmond River Koala Parks would secure the protection of one of Australia's most biodiverse hotspots. Later in the show, we learn about Australian Super's big climate cop-out. It's become Whitehaven Coal's biggest investor. And why was Market Forces campaigner Brett Morgan dressed as Dorothy from The Wizard of Oz? I'm here today outside Janelle Saffin MP's office in Lismore with Fridays for the Forest team from different parts of the area, Northeast Forest Alliance and other groups. How long has this been going for?
12: Approximately 3 years, but Dot knows about better.
9: Oh. So Sean O'Shaughnessy used to have meetings in town and talked about we should be doing a Fridays for Forest for Lismore. I was very taken with that. I was with the Knitting Nannies at the time, and I was very, very worried about our forests. So a few of us felt the same, and we started to demonstrate outside Janelle Saffin's office just after the flood in Conway Street there. Then we started going, well, once a month we'll get on the highway, and that has been a great morale boosting exercise, because on the highway we began to realise we have enormous support. We have many times over 200 hoots just for standing there for less than an hour. So it's been such a wonderful part of what we do. And then occasionally we go in the forest, but we're mostly a little bit ancient. So, you know, we have a picnic out there and go, guys, this is a forest. Most people don't even get in there. They really don't realise how amazing it is out there.
7: Would anybody else like to say what motivates them to come along to Fridays for Forests over and over again?
13: Hi, I'm Kath. I have to say that we just had the best experience with Anastasia Guys. Came to a meeting that I was in and talked about citizen scientist work that she was doing and across this area, and it was just so compelling as a way to come on board and make a contribution, and honestly just joining this amazing bunch of people with great heart. So that gets me here pretty well every Friday or on the highway, and it's a wonderful, wonderful thing to be doing. Thank you.
7: I've been sitting in a yurt for 3 days watching the rain go down, and this is the first time I've smiled since I arrived in Lismore. Thank you. Does anybody else like to make a comment what motivates them to come to Fridays for the Forest?
14: I come because we have a lot of fun, and I love nature. And for many, many, many years, I've been like, you know, we've got to end fossil fuels, and the forest situation is just as pressing. So what better way to spend a Friday morning with these gorgeous people, just having fun and hopefully doing some good.
15: I'm Gail. I'm here because I'm a retired social worker, and I've always belonged to a lot of community groups. And because we're in a climate crisis at the moment, I think things have elevated so much that common ordinary man and woman are realising that we are facing a very precarious future unless we actually do something to confront our carbon sequestration that's not being sort of cut down with all the forestry deforestation. And I think belonging to this group is also the motivator to actually keep on with this long term, but also have some fun and bring in the community with you so that we actually keep the issue alive, because our politicians would prefer it to go away, but we're not going away.
8: Do you think Janelle Saffin listens? Is she there today even? You know, do you think it makes a difference hanging around outside your local MP's office going on and on and on about an issue?
15: We have had meetings with Janelle and we felt at times we were heard, but later realised that it was just a conversation that went nowhere. I think the bigger political picture with Labor and their policies on ending native forest logging is not going to go away. It's not well received, but there's so many changes and so many environmental alliances happening. I am actually enthused that the pressure is increasing in a very positive way to actually question Labor on all of their policies and its impact on our environmental climate crisis that we're in.
8: It's very strange how Labor don't come on board to try and stop native forest logging.
16: I'll wind up now. Yeah, but we've got a national treasure here. I need her to say.
8: We have a national treasure.
16: She just walked how many?
8: What's your name?
17: Anne. And I just walked, it was around 458 kilometres for stolen land and children. And what's the other one?
16: And lives.
17: We walked from Ballina to Mile Creek and we covered 5 massacre sites. Mile Creek's about the only massacre site that we have actually embraced and said that people have actually died, whereas there's been all these others that people still haven't admitted that Indigenous people, they were herded up and pushed over cliffs, and it needs to be brought more to attention to try and bring unity with Indigenous people. We like accept that we have done wrong and embrace them and, you know, try and help them with their healing, because they have a lot of problems because of all these massacres that have happened, trauma.
8: So how many days did that take you?
17: A bit over 3 weeks.
8: And did you talk to people along the way?
17: Yeah, we did. Jeff Reed, who's the main organiser, he did a lot in each town. He did some radio talks. Yeah, mostly had really good feedback. When we're on the Gwydir Highway around Inverell, I was walking along the fence on the grass, and there was this farmer fixing his fence, and he said, "Oh, hi, what are you doing here?" And I said who he was, and he said, "Oh, you're on the radio. Good on ya. Well done. Keep it up." So, you know, we got a lot of good feedback like that. Yeah, it was really good. A lot of people didn't know, and then brought to attention, and I think people were relatively happy with it.
18: Amazing.
8: Well, I'd like to thank you from the bottom of my heart for doing that. I know that it's a real heart opener and eye opener when you realise some of the awful things that have happened in the past.
17: Yeah, that's right. We need to bring it to everybody's attention and try and heal people.
8: Mm-hmm. Can't understand people unless you know where they've come from.
17: No, exactly right. Yeah, that's it. Yeah.
8: Can you just tell me your name again?
17: Anne Jarman.
8: It's Anne Jarman, who walked 458. Who walked 458 kilometres to remember the atrocities and massacres that have happened from Ballina to
17: Mile Creek.
16: And she still turns up to Fridays for Forest like an angel.
19: Protecting country.
8: Thank you, Team Friday for Forest, for speaking to her.
18: Thank you, love.
15: Thank you.
18: Beautiful. I'll come for the coffee now.
7: One thing led to another. Over coffee with the forest activists, I decided to join their contingent marching in the Lismore Winter Solstice Lantern Parade.
8: So this is a little bit exciting because I am joining the Lismore Lantern Parade this solstice, June 20th, and I'm going to be joining the parade with Fridays for the Forest, and I have dressed in a lighted up koala suit. We've got props, we've got a lighted up glider lantern and a lorikeet, and there's another koala, and there are hundreds of people with giant dragon lanterns and all sorts of things.
7: the beautiful and grand designs of huge paper lanterns shaped like animals wound through the Lismore streets. Elephant, kangaroo, turtle, dragon, and the massive glider flying with lights. A colourful lorikeet on a stick, butterfly, dragonfly, a white horse that was burned at the spectacular fiery ending of the ceremony. All passed through a tunnel of thousands of people, a ribbon of little kids' faces, enraptured and wide-eyed, lit up the front row. Surely it's for them that we try to preserve biodiversity and a safe climate.
8: Yeah, I had a good time. How about you? You clean the life and glider.
19: Yeah. Oh, it was great. Fantastic. I really got the good feedback from the children.
8: Yeah, the children were lighting up with this lighted whale that I'm carrying. What do you think, Dot? Was it a success joining the parade?
20: Absolutely.
8: Are you glad you came along in your mask to the parade today, Virginia?
20: Oh, darling, I'm totally thrilled. Thrilled to pieces.
8: Yeah, me too.
7: Let's go back to the principal motivation for the Richmond River Koala Parks. The region was extensively burnt in the 2019-20 wildfires. The forests had dried out and were under stress from a record drought when the wildfires began in October 2019, eventually burning through 86% of southern Richmond state forests. Over half the koalas are likely to have been killed in the fires, though populations are slowly recovering. Regrettably, the Forestry Corporation is targeting core populations for logging, removing most of their preferred feed trees. These forests and their inhabitants need time and care to recover from past logging and the fires, not more logging to compound the impacts. But of course, saving the forests for the koalas saves it for other plants and animals as well, such as the 22 species in the area that are threatened with extinction. Of particular significance are the barking owl, brush-tailed fascagale, squirrel glider, and yellow-bellied glider. The area provides critical winter nectar resources for a multitude of migratory, nomadic, and resident nectivores, including the critically endangered swift parrot and regent honeyeater. The area encompasses parts of the largest area of intact wetlands, woodlands, and forests left on the extensively cleared Richmond floodplain, mostly now listed as endangered ecological communities. Earth Matters contacted Janelle Saffin, the state Labor member for Lismore, and asked for her position on the objectives and actions of Fridays for Forest, who are outside her office many Fridays, for her stance on the Richmond River Koala Parks proposal, including any plants or commitments Ms. Saffin MP may have in relation to it, and how she sees these initiatives fitting into broader environmental policy and management strategies in the Northern Rivers region. State Member for Lismore Janelle Saffin said she was aware of both campaigns and engages with locals on issues raised with her. Meanwhile, the latest news is that the carbon credit scheme for protecting forests is welcomed by conservationists. The release of the government's proposed improved native forest method, which allows governments to claim carbon credits in return for stopping logging, has been welcomed by the Northeast Forest Alliance and the North Coast Environment Council as providing a way to end native forest logging on public land. "This is a game changer," said NEFA spokesman Dylan Pugh. "Over the past 100 years, logging has removed most large trees from state forest, releasing more than half the carbon stored in our forests into the atmosphere. If forests are allowed to recover, then they can remove their lost carbon from the atmosphere and store it out of harm's way in their wood and soils." The New South Wales government has said the creation of the Great Koala National Park is predicated upon being able to claim carbon credits, and now they can proceed. They'll be able to earn over $300 million in Australian carbon credits over the first 15 years, which we are assured will go into park management and rehabilitation of degraded forests. "We can repair some of the mess left by logging," Mr. Pugh said.
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7: I'm your show host, Beck Horridge. Next, we hear Brett Morgan, campaigner from Market Forces, about Australian Super, specifically its significant investment in 12% of Whitehaven Coal, meaning that Australian Super is not following its own climate commitments.
21: I was looking at Market Forces' social media and I came across some reels. Was that you dressed as Dorothy from The Wizard of Oz at the Woodside offices?
22: Yes, I was dressed as Dorothy from The Wizard of Oz and I delivered a few missing parts to some super funds ahead of Woodside's AGM last year.
21: I saw you delivering a plastic brain and I saw you delivering a plastic spine. Is that correct? To the front desk of one of these big superannuation offices?
22: Yeah, that's absolutely right, Beck. So, yeah, ahead of Woodside's AGM last year, our newest campaigner, Dorothy, delivered a brain to Australian Super because Australian Super had been brainwashed by Woodside's greenwash. So, yeah, we figured that they might need a new one of those ahead of the company's AGM.
21: Well, I just would say congratulations because I do follow quite a lot of economic news and that was one of the most interesting bits of economic media that I've seen. So thank you, Brett Morgan, campaigner at Market Forces, joining us today on Earth Matters. Tell us, Brett, in a nutshell, what does Market Forces do?
22: Sure. So Market Forces is a climate campaigning organisation and we believe that the banks and the superannuation funds and governments that have custody of our money, who, you know, we entrust to look after our money, they should be using that to protect and not damage the environment. So in a nutshell, what we do is we conduct research and analysis to expose the institutions that are financing environmentally destructive projects. We inform and empower community members to take action to hold those financial institutions accountable. And what that does is it prevents investment in activities that are harming the environment and driving catastrophic climate change.
21: Wow. This is so important because money has power. With an environment movement, we have people power and we have scientists who are trusted as a source of truth, which is power. But for some reason on this little old planet, money really talks, hey? It's a sad thing. Okay, but that's a good reason to be an economic campaigner at, like Market Forces. You've recently launched a campaign focused on Australian Super. What's that all about?
22: So Australian Super is now the largest shareholder in a company called Whitehaven Coal, which has the biggest coal expansion plans of any company operating in Australia. And that includes plans to develop up to 6 new or expanded coal mines across New South Wales and Queensland. Now, a little bit of background here. Australian Super used to be invested in Whitehaven years ago and then actually divested or sold its shares in that company back in 2020. But as of last year, the fund has now started buying up shares pretty significantly to the point where Australian Super is now Whitehaven Coal's largest shareholder. Now, as the largest shareholder in this company, Australian Super could be using its influence to try and change the company for the better, which would mean ending its coal expansion plans. But we're not seeing the fund do that. And so that's why members are backing this new campaign, calling on Australian Super to use its leverage as a major investor to demand that Whitehaven drops its plans to build new coal mines.
21: How does the investment in Whitehaven Coal by Australian Super align with the fund's climate commitments? Well, does it?
22: That's a really good question because the short answer is it doesn't, unless Australian Super is pulling out all the stops to ensure that Whitehaven Coal aligns its business plans with the Paris climate goals, and that would mean ending its coal expansion plans. So as a super fund, Australian Super has a goal of reaching net zero emissions in its portfolio by 2050. And Australian Super also supports the climate goals of the Paris Agreement, which most countries around the world are, of course, signed up to. As a major super fund, Australian Super has duties to its members, which includes managing and protecting their retirement savings. And a part of this involves understanding significant financial risks to those retirement savings. And of course, climate change is one of those risks. And so what this means in short is that by investing in Whitehaven Coal, a company which is flouting global climate goals by expanding coal production, so unless Australian Super is demanding that Whitehaven stops expanding coal, then its investment in this company is not consistent with the fund's climate commitments.
21: What are you hoping to achieve with your campaign on Australian Super?
22: Well, we think there is a really significant opportunity here for Australian Super to step up as a leader and actually take a clear stance against Whitehaven's coal expansion plans, which it's clear as day that these plans are inconsistent with a stable climate. Now, as a super fund that represents millions of workers in Australia, Australian Super has a responsibility to ensure that it's looking after those workers. And, you know, particularly as the largest super fund in the country, Australian Super does carry a lot of influence. And so companies like Whitehaven, which are expanding coal production, they are ignoring the realities of climate science and forging ahead with plans to build massive new coal mines all over the place. And as a big super fund, Australian Super could actually enable some positive outcomes, not just for the climate and its members, but also for the workers in the communities where Whitehaven operates, because currently there are no plans to ensure that a stable and equitable transition away from coal. When a company like Whitehaven keeps forging ahead with new plans in a world that is increasingly transitioning away from coal, then that means that a lot of people are going to lose out, whereas instead they could be winners in this transition.
21: Thank you. I just say that's such amazing work that you do. You have a difficult task bringing Money Matters to the public. What sort of tools does your group Market Forces use as in its campaign kit? I saw you as Dorothy from Oz in a blue dress going into some offices delivering plastic brains and spine to these companies that need brains, reflections and more spine to stand up for its members. But what other tools do you have in your kit? Of course, Earth Matters is one of your tools. What else is there, Brett Morgan?
22: Well, look, we use a range of tools to get important messages out there to the world and inspire action. Now, research and analysis is a key one that we use. But of course, just simply compiling numbers and putting spreadsheets out there isn't particularly appealing and can, I've seen a lot of people's eyes glaze over when talking about some pretty complex numbers and concepts. But that's exactly why we use a variety of tools to inform and empower community members to take action. And that sometimes might mean dressing up as Dorothy from The Wizard of Oz and running around the Melbourne CBD delivering things to super funds. Other times it might mean jumping on stage in an event and delivering a greenwashing award to a financial institution. And it can also mean developing tools that people can use to understand where their money is invested, such as our super funds comparison table and our bank's comparison table on our website, where we turn all that complex financial analysis into a really simple tool that people can look at to see what the climate and environmental credentials of their financial institutions are. And I will say that the biggest and most important aspect of our work is the community that takes action off the back of our research and analysis, because Superfund members, bank customers and shareholders, they're the cornerstone of our work. You know, these are the people that have the power to actually change their financial institutions. So without the community, Market Forces wouldn't be as impactful. And so I want to give a really big shout out to everyone out there who's ever taken action with their finances, because it is you that is affecting the change in the world. And that, of course, includes the listeners of Earth Matters.
21: Thanks, Brett. Thank you so much. And I think we're going to wrap it up there. I'm really hoping to talk to you again in the future about how things are going. We had a great show about Hester. Do you think that show about Hester, you know, that Hester needs to do better, another superannuation company, do you think that really made any difference to the amount of CO2 Australians produced?
22: Well, look, that's a really good question. It's a very complex one in some ways to answer, but I will say that, you know, since that really great conversation that we had, Beck, you'll be really glad to hear that at Woodside's AGM this year, Woodside being the biggest oil and gas producer in Australia, Hester became the first major super fund to publicly challenge Woodside's oil and gas expansion.

0: to make commentary on companies like that and their plans to expand coal, oil, and gas. And so that is the result of members of HESTA over the years asking for greater climate action. And to see a big super fund like HESTA challenging those plans is a really good step forward. And you know, and I know that members are really hoping to see HESTA take that even further and really raise the stakes at Woodside and ensure that the company stops developing new oil and gas fields.
1: Well done, Market Forces, making a change. Thank you so much, Brett Morgan, campaigner at Market Forces, for talking to Earth Matters from Dharawal Country.
0: Thanks, Beck. It's been a pleasure.
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8: Hi there, thanks for joining us. This is Space Nuts, where we talk astronomy and space science and space and science. And we have a lot to talk about on this episode. My name's Andrew Dunkley, by the way, just in case you've never heard of me. I have not heard of me. My wife actually hasn't heard of me. I walked out the other day and she went, "Who the blazes are you?" And I had to do that introduction just like I did then. Anyway, coming up, we've got, I don't know where that came from. We've got a lot of stories to talk about. There's a new paper explaining Venus's strange rotation. And interestingly, I think someone threw a question at us not so long ago about this very possibility. Protocols for announcing evidence of intelligent life beyond Earth have been updated. What's that mean? Well, we've got to prove certain things before we can announce certain things, as it turns out. And a couple of interesting stories about moon dust, using it as a building product, and finding aliens. That's all coming up in this episode of Space Nuts. And chuckling away in the background at my ineptness is Professor Fred Watson, astronomer at large. Hello, Fred. Is ineptness a word?
9: I think it's ineptitude.
8: Yeah, that's the word. I knew it was wrong.
9: Either way.
8: It's too early.
9: It does apply to you either way.
8: Ooh. Yeah. Snap. Let's get to some more serious topics. And our first one, as I mentioned in the intro, is a paper that's been released about the unusual rotation of Venus. And we did get a question about that very thing recently where someone said, well, you know, couldn't it have been something hitting Venus that caused all these things to happen? This paper is suggesting something big and cataclysmic did happen.
9: That's correct. So I always have to refer to the expert book on this, which is one I wrote, the kids' book, just to remind us what Venus does. Its year is 224.7 Earth days, and its day is 116.7 Earth days.
8: That's weird.
9: Yes, very weird. And it kind of effectively rotates backwards.
8: Yeah.
9: So, yes, how did it happen? And I mean, this paper is basically what our listener said. It's always been suspected that what probably happened here is something hit Venus, suggested by Rusty. Some impactor actually clouted Venus, and that's what changed the rotation of the planet. And probably

0: very early in the solar system's history. So it's going basically backwards. What these scientists at ETH Zurich have done is modeled what you'd need to hit Venus to make it look like it does today. And it doesn't just include the rotation. They've kind of fed into it what we think we know about the internal structure of Venus, which is actually not much, enough, that we can make, I guess, broad projections as to what might have happened. So what's the story? Something possibly moon-sized or bigger. They're talking about an impact that's a tenth of Venus's mass. Now, the moon's, I think it's an 80th of the Earth's mass, so it's smaller than this, so it would be a bigger object. But if you hit it at a high angle, and I assume that they mean by that a sort of grazing angle, so it's coming in almost horizontally to the surface of Venus, because that would be the impact angle, that will actually have the effect that you might want, which is to slow down very dramatically the rotation of the planet. Now, back in the day, when we're talking about we're in the infancy of the solar system, remembering that the solar system's about 4.6, 4.7 billion years old, this was probably within the first few hundred million years. At that time, the planets had much higher rotation speeds than they do now. We think at its maximum, the Earth was rotating about once every 4 hours, which is quite dramatic.
1: Oh, yeah.
0: And maybe Venus was the same. So it's done quite a significant job if it slowed it down to this backward motion that we've got today. That's what they've done. They've modelled, they've modelled the impact and modelled the details, and they can get a result which says, which basically leaves Venus as it is now.
1: Obviously, at that time, very early in the existence of the solar system, there was a lot of junk flying around, and a lot of
0: Yes.
1: things were hitting everything, basically. I don't think there were too many things that didn't get smashed up at some stage.
0: Exactly, that's right. It's part of planet formation,
1: Yeah.
0: getting smashed up.
1: And I think we're making the same assumption for Neptune, aren't we? Or
0: Uranus,
1: Uranus, yeah,
0: yes, yeah.
1: Which seems to have suffered some sort of heavy impact with something big.
0: Yes.
1: And that's where we're at. Thankfully, things have calmed down a lot since then.
0: Yes, they have, and long may that continue.
1: If you'd like to read about that, you can do so at phys.org, PHYS. That paper was presented at the European Geosciences Union General Assembly in Vienna. This is Space Nuts with Andrew Dunkley and Professor Fred Watson.
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3: For people who are nuts about astronomy and space science, heard on community radio across Australia.
1: Now, Fred, we quite often talk about the search for extraterrestrials and so far nothing. But if the day ever comes where we have to make a big announcement to say, hey, guess what? We found little green men, there are protocols that exist and they've just updated them.
0: Yes, that's right. That's exactly the story. These protocols are contained in something called the Declaration of Principles. These principles are essentially laid down and determined by something called the IAA SETI Committee. Well, we know what SETI means, Search for Extraterrestrial Intelligence. IAA is the International Academy of Astronautics. I guess it's a bit like the IAU, the International Astronomical Union. It's a kind of governing body which ratifies these declarations of principles. Now, it's something like 16 years since the last revision of these declarations of principles, and a lot has changed since then. The committee that looked at this was led by an astronomer at the University of Manchester, Professor Michael Garrett, and he has said some things that really put this revision into context. So I might just quote him because it basically sets out why this has all happened very neatly. The information environment that we operate in today is vastly more complex than it was in 2010. In an era of deep fakes, automated misinformation, and instant global connectivity, a single unverified claim could trigger confusion or panic. These new protocols ensure that scientists maintain the highest standards of evidence before making announcements to the world.
2: Yep.
0: And that's because, you know, an announcement would really be quite extraordinary. It would be, as one commentator writes, it would be a transformative moment for humanity. There's another comment from the SETI Institute president. SETI Institute does exist. Bill Diamond, he's another member of the committee. He says the release of these updated rules and protocols marks an important step in acknowledging both the radically different media landscape that science functions within today and the vastly expanded efforts in terms of technology and resources being deployed in the search for intelligent life beyond Earth, which are, we're looking everywhere, basically, on Mars, on the exoplanets of other stars, all of that sort of stuff is very much the stock in trade of what astronomy and space science do today. So he's absolutely right in that.
1: We've seen some false alarms in the past. There was that rock that we found back in the Clinton administration that they said, there was life on Mars.
0: That's correct.
1: Turns out it wasn't.
0: Yeah, it's probably just, chemical artifacts. And perhaps the most recent one was the... phosphine or something? I can't remember.
1: I think it was in Venus's atmosphere.
0: Venus's atmosphere, that's right. And that... That certainly stirred the bones of everybody interested in life beyond Earth. Yeah. But neither of those, of course, were intelligent life.
1: No.
0: They were false alarms for basically microbial life. The intelligent life is a different one. It's one where you're responding to some sort of either an artifact or a signal. We might even discuss some of this in a little bit more detail in a minute because we've got another story that relates to it.
1: Yes, we do.
0: But it's all about, the finding of some species that operates essentially the same way as we do. And I think the bottom line in all this is extraordinary claims need extraordinary evidence. That's the bottom line.
1: Yeah.
0: There is a nice quote here from there's an article by Stephen Cooper in Space Connect, which is a website, says the new framework also addresses challenges that would have been difficult to anticipate when previous protocols were drafted. It includes provisions to protect researchers from harassment, doxing, and intense media pressure in the event of a credible detection, and establishes clear procedures for distinguishing verified data from hoaxes or interference from terrestrial sources. So that's really the crucial part of this. It's all about bringing it into the 21st century, in the era that we live in today.
1: Yeah, it's so hard to filter out the rubbish these days, and social media is probably making that worse.
0: Yeah, that's
1: just exactly to finish right. This story off, I think the line that says it all in this article on spaceconnectonline.com is, no public announcement can be made until a signal or artifact has been rigorously authenticated by independent organisations using different instrumentation. That's the bottom line with this whole approach.
0: Yeah.
1: The protocols have been updated, and you can't go public unless you have got multiple sources with different authentication methods.
0: Just one more footnote, if I may.
1: Yes,
0: Andrew. Again, I'm reading from that Space Connect article, but it's an important point. On the question of responding to any detected signal, the declaration is unambiguous. No reply should be sent. The declaration reaffirms that transmitting a response to an extraterrestrial intelligence is a decision belonging to all of humanity, one that should only occur following international consultations conducted through the United Nations.
1: So that's Isn't quite that interesting?
0: A big thing as well, yes.
1: But if you'd like to read all about it, as we said, spaceconnectonline.com. This is Space Nuts. Andrew Dunkley here with Professor Fred Watson.
3: 3, 2, 1. Space Nuts. heard on community radio across Australia.
1: Now, Fred, we've got a couple of stories that are related to moon dust, and one of them correlates with what we were just saying about the finding of extraterrestrial intelligent life. And one of the ways they think we might be able to find historical evidence of intelligent life is to look at moon dust. This is a bit weird and out there, isn't it?
0: It is, but it makes complete sense what these authors are saying. And it's actually it's a single author, actually, Brian Lackey, L-A-C-K-I, who's in Oxford in the UK. But basically the premise of this paper is that, you know, you've got a universe that's 13.8 billion years old. We've had what you might call a technological civilization for perhaps 400 years. Mm. So what he's arguing is that the chances of overlaps in time between civilizations are very, very small. And you're not going to find... Unless there's, you know, unless it's by complete chance, you're not going to find a civilization which has evolved or emerged to the same level as we are here on our planet at the same time. The odds are that they've either, you know, they're either in the past or they're in the future.
1: Yeah, and I think you've said several times that if we do find anything, they may well have been extinct for thousands of years.
0: Yes, or even millions of
1: years. Or millions, yeah.
0: Yeah. So that's his starting point. And so what Dr. Lackey says is that what we're more likely to find are the wreckage or, you know, the ruins or the artifacts, leftovers from a dead civilization.
1: The peas that the kids wouldn't eat.
0: Yeah.
1: Yeah, no.
0: Or the bits that have fallen to pieces. And in particular, what he looks at is something we've talked about before, Dyson swarms or Dyson spheres. Dyson spheres are, the idea is that you build a spherical shell around a star to collect all its energy and turn it into power because you're such a power-hungry civilization. I think later research has shown that Dyson spheres can't exist. They just break up because they're gravitationally unstable. So it would be more likely to be a swarm of satellites. You've got large structures in space, megastructures, we call them, which would basically eventually, over millions of years, would collapse or break up, perhaps be broken up into small pieces by micrometeorites. But they would linger in space. They wouldn't just be destroyed. They'd become part of what we call the interstellar medium, the gas and dust that sits between the stars. And, of course, the Earth and the Sun and the whole solar system are actually moving through the interstellar medium. So what he's suggesting is that you need something solid that might collect these fragments but isn't being disturbed in other ways because it doesn't have weather or it's a kind of totally inert surface. And the surface that he points to is, as you've suggested, the surface of the moon.
1: Mm.
0: What he's saying is that maybe among the regolith of the moon, the soil of the moon, there might be evidence of past civilizations. You know, if the particles are small enough, they can actually be blown along by the solar wind from their own star, the star that they started off from. But I guess what he's thinking of here is very small dust particles in amongst the natural dust particles of the lunar surface that basically differ from the natural soil of the moon. And he gives them a name. He calls them technograins. Technograins are grains of dust that actually come from technology. Now, what you've got to figure out is how they differ from natural grains of dust. And I guess what he is thinking of is the chemistry of them. I haven't actually looked in detail at his paper. But basically, it's suggesting that if you screen moon dust and look for signatures of extinct megastructures, then you might find them in some way. It would be very much a dust that would have to have some some absolutely rock solid evidence of having had an artificial source.
1: Yeah.
0: But that might be possible. There are chemicals that don't occur in nature that might find their way into one of these things.
1: I think the hard part though would be finding it first, because I would imagine by the time it finally hit the moon it'd be fairly sparse. Like it wouldn't be a big cluster of dust particles. You know, there might be one or two dust particles by the time it got here.
0: Exactly. No, I agree with that. I think that his comment is simply that it might be there. Mm. So should we be, you know, getting a sieve and putting moon dust through it and looking for anything interesting that's left behind, like a, you know, a screw or something like that? That would be good enough, actually.
1: Yeah, that would do it. Mm.
0: That would do it, as long as you weren't near one of the sites where something's collided from Earth, because there are several places on the moon where spacecraft have landed in one of these unanticipated, what is it he calls them, unanticipated dismantling, or I can't remember Elon's term for when a spacecraft blows up.
1: Yeah, it's an interesting one, and look, you never know. Maybe there are past civilizations floating around out there, the remnants of, and we could have passed through that dust. And so maybe one day someone will have time to go around the surface of the moon with a sieve and see what they can find. I think they found a Coke can on the moon, on Mars once, but it was only that pareidolia effect.
0: Yeah, pareidolia.
1: Yeah.
0: Just thinking about it, though, it does have echoes, doesn't it, of 2001 A Space Odyssey, because the monolith was on the moon.
1: Yes, that's right.
0: And, magnetic anomaly.
1: If you'd like to read that story, it's at fizz.org. The paper was published on the archive server by astrophysicist Brian C. Lackey. This is Space Nuts. Andrew Dunkley here with Professor Fred Watson.
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3: Heard on community radio across Australia.
1: Staying on the moon, Fred, this one is also focusing on moon dust, not to find past civilizations that might be floating around out there extinct. This has got more to do with you know, long-term accommodation and other infrastructure on the moon. And, of course, the big problem is getting all the stuff up there to build your condominium or whatever it is you're going to do. There might be an alternative.
0: There might, that's right.
1: Called moon dust.
0: Yes, indeed. And so this is some work that's come out of Texas A&M University. And it's actually, I think it's civil engineers who've written this paper rather than astrophysicists about exactly as you've said, about how you take, if you're going to have a moon base, and that's certainly on the cards. I mean, NASA's talking about a permanent presence on the moon by 2040, which means fairly sophisticated equipment and accommodation. If you're going to have that, you've got to look at the practicalities of basically how you get it there. There's a really nice quote actually from this Texas A&M professor. He's a professor of construction science at the College of Architecture. His name is Dr. Patrick Suerman, Suerman. Put a P in it and it makes Superman. he says, we're moving past the era of flags and footprints. We have to stop thinking like explorers and start thinking like settlers. That means building with what's underneath our boots. And so there was a space conference, quite recently, at Texas A&M, and he essentially presented his vision of how this should be done. And the starting point is this quite staggering statistic, Andrew. This blew me away. It costs roughly $1 million to $1.3 million per kilogram to ship materials to the moon.
1: Yeah.
0: So that's the starting point.
1: That's an expensive condominium for sure.
0: It certainly is, yeah.
1: Yeah. I like the concept. I suppose the difficult part is, you know, the raw materials are there, but how do you go about using it and creating the building products and the hardware you need. What would the process be?
0: It's difficult stuff as well. Moon dust is very, very fine. Mm. It's very, very spiky.
1: It's like talcum powder, according to Buzz Aldrin.
0: That's right, with spikes on it. It's got very sharp corners, unlike talcum powder, which is why it sticks to everything. It stuck to the spacesuits of pretty well all the Apollo astronauts who walked on the moon, and one of them got hay fever from the dust on the way back.
1: I didn't know that.
0: First case of lunar hay fever.
1: Wow.
0: I can't remember who it was, but it was one of the returning Apollo astronauts. Anyway, the moon dust is there, and so that's the fundamental basis of this paper or this work. How do you turn something like that into something that you can work with? Bricks and mortar.
1: Harrison Schmidt, it was.
0: Oh, it's Harrison Schmidt, there you go.
1: Apollo 17.
0: It's Apollo 17, the final lunar landing mission. So basically what they've done is they've set out the paradigm for using moon dust as a building material as they see it. And it's not going to be as this article, which is on the brighter side, actually. It's one of those rather jolly websites relating to many aspects of science. The first real lunar work crews, instead of teams of builders in hard hats, might depend on rovers moving the regolith and robotic arms printing structures layer by layer. So 3D printing could come into its own using moon dust as the raw material.
1: Wow. We've got 3D printed toilets in Dubbo.
0: Have you now?
1: Yeah. They built them in the park over on the western side of the river a few years ago. I remember watching the every time we drive past, you could see the machine sort of adding another layer to the structure.
0: There you go. I mean, if you can print a toilet.
1: Print a toilet.
0: That's certainly the most important part of any building that you're going to put together. That's right. Yeah. There you go. Yeah. Just one final comment on this. This comes from, as I said, Texas A&M, and certainly for Dr. Suhrmann, as the article says, before arriving at Texas A&M in 2017, he spent two decades in the US Air Force building sustainable infrastructure and bases in remote locations, including Guam and Greenland. It's two places that is hardly more different.
1: Oh, yeah.
0: Those years, he said, shaped the way he thinks about construction under pressure. I think it's a really interesting, perhaps look into the future. Maybe by the time we get old and grey and space nuts is really creaking around the edges, we might be talking about 3D printed buildings on the moon.
1: Maybe. Yeah, it is fascinating. Yes, he laid out his vision at the 2026 Earth and Space Conference at Texas A&M. You can read the story on the brightersside.news website. I think that brings us to the end. Fred, thank you very much.
0: Thank you, Andrew. It's been jolly to talk about all this stuff. It's been a very brighter side morning.
1: Fascinating stories they are. And so we'll catch you up very, very soon. Fred, thank you again.
0: Sounds great.
1: Professor Fred Watson, astronomer at large. In the meantime, if you'd like to visit our website, it is online all the time, never breaks down. It was 3D printed at spacenutspodcast.com or spacenuts.io, and you can have a look around there, send us messages or questions. You can visit the shop. You can look at the Astronomy Daily newsfeed, sign up for that. You can become a supporter, whatever you like. That's at our website. Thanks to Hugh in the studio. He couldn't be with us today. He's always looking for the next big thing, and he told me he's running off to start a company called Moon Dust Brick and Tile. So we'll wish him well with that. And from me, Andrew Dunkley, thanks for your company. We'll see you on the next episode of Space Nuts. Bye-bye.
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5: Good afternoon, I'm Laura Devoy. A second case of the H5 strain of avian influenza has been confirmed in South Australia, Scarlett Coppola reports.
6: Authorities announced the presumed positive on Tuesday and sent off samples for confirmatory testing. Today, the chief veterinary officer announced those tests had returned positive results for the presence of H5 bird flu. It's the eighth detection or presumed positive of the H5 strain in Australia and the second in South Australia. The state government has today also reported two further suspected positive cases. Samples are being sent to the CSIRO to confirm. Chief Vet Beth Cookson says there remains no evidence of any mass mortality events and there are no detections in poultry or in the agricultural production system.
5: 000 Victoria says it's been notified of 24 calls which had difficulty connecting during today's Telstra outage. Victoria Police Communications Liaison Officers are currently conducting welfare checks. The federal government says the core 000 network was not affected by the outage, but some people were unable to connect to the emergency call person. 000 Victoria has echoed calls from the Emergency Services Minister Christy McBain not to call 000 unless in an emergency.
7: Our emergency services do a fantastic job responding to emergency calls when they are made. The last thing we need is anyone making test calls to 000.
5: South Australia police say three people have now been reported for allegedly fighting in a public place. Concerns were raised earlier this week after footage of organised fights was uploaded to social media. Two boys aged 14 and 17 were reported last night, with a 13-year-old girl reported today. Police are searching for five other youths allegedly involved. Australia will spend $250 million to build a rugby league partnership with Papua New Guinea, Samoa, Tonga and Fiji. The money will go towards establishing primary and high school competitions and identifying opportunities for NRL and NRLW matches to be played in the Pacific. Anthony Albanese today met with his counterparts from PNG, Tonga and Samoa, and they will attend the State of Origin tonight in Brisbane. He says rugby league is a language, culture and a connection that is both family and faith.
8: I remember when South were out of the comp for a couple of years and people said to me, why are you marching? What's going on here? Can't you just support another team? I said, you don't understand. That's not what it's about. Rugby league's about identity. It's about who you are. It's about who your parents supported. It's about your connections with your local community.
5: Staying in sport, tens of thousands of rugby league fans will be packing into Brisbane's Lang Park tonight for the men's State of Origin decider. Both teams have made multiple changes for the match. Pat Carrigan and Jeremiah Nene return for the Maroons, while the Blues welcome back Bradman Best, Stephen Crichton, Hamoli Olakau'atu, Liam Martin and Blake Brayley. To the weather, another cold and frosty morning is expected across southeastern Australia tomorrow, with showers continuing across much of the east coast and potential thunderstorms through parts of Queensland and South Australia. Dean Naramore from the Bureau of Meteorology has more on tomorrow's forecast.
9: But notice this high pressure system ridging right around the country, and that's what's going to cause settled conditions for many. We're also watching a weak front just brushing southwestern parts of WA late in the day. That'll bring some showers there. While Tasmania, under the influence of the high, another cold, frosty day, but mostly sunny.
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10: It's now time for the weather. Today in Launceston, max of 13, not too bad. Tomorrow, bit of a cold start, low of 1, max of 12, medium chance of showers throughout the day, and patches of morning frost and a chance of fog in the morning. Burnie again today, max of 13, partly cloudy. Tomorrow, a bit warmer than Launceston, low of 4, max of 12, cloudy, medium chance of showers, most likely in the morning. Only 0.1 millimetres of possible rainfall, nothing too bad. Devonport again, 13, mostly sunny day. Tomorrow, low of 3, max of 12, cloudy, medium chance of showers throughout the day, and mostly sunny in the morning and afternoon, 0 to 2 millimetres of possible rainfall. Only a light sprinkle. Down south in Hobart today, max of 12, mostly sunny. Tomorrow, low of 3, max of 13, and a partly cloudy day. Doesn't sound too bad. Tough-footed temperatures around the cities of Australia. Sydney is currently 14.8, Melbourne 10.3, Brisbane 18.9, Perth 21.1, Adelaide 16.6, Canberra 9.6, and Darwin 32.2. Time for the latest weather observations around the central north. Cressy is currently 9.7, Launceston just a bit up there with 10.8, Launceston Airport 9.1, and Lowhead with 11.2. 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Stuck with me for 2 hours, playing some good music, talking about something. I don't know. Let's get straight into the music with some Paranormal. Oh, hang on. What's the band name? It's Paranormal. Paranormal. There we go. Paranormal. Their 2026 solo remaining. Let's give it a listen.

0: Paranol, their 2026 single, Remaining. 10 minutes past five here at City Park Radio. It's Drive Time. Let's play a quick sponsor, then we'll go and play some more music for you.
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0: Genesis Owasu, with his new song, Falling Both Ways. Before that, was some Thundercat as well, was his song, Inferno. 18 minutes past 5 here at Sea Park Radio. Going to play another sponsor, then we're going to get into some Fontaine DC.
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0: Fontaine DC, the 2024 songs, Favourite and Sundowner. Well, current time now is 26 minutes past 5 here at City Park Radio, listening to Drive Party. You're listening to Drive Time. I was about to say Drive Party. No, it's Drive Time with your favourite host, Hector, here on this lovely Wednesday afternoon. Hope you're enjoying your Wednesday so far. Mine wasn't too bad. I had an exam yesterday, which I'm unsure if I even answered the exam question. Well, it's a mid-year exam. End-year exams matter most, apparently. Anyway, we're going to play a quick sponsor, and then we're going to get into some more good music.
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0: the Cardigans, their 1996 song, Step On Me. It's currently 28 minutes till 6 here at Sea Park Radio. Going to play a quick sponsor, and then we'll get into this Billy Joel song.
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Billy Joel with his 1993 song, The Great Wall of China. 22 minutes till 6 here at City Park Radio. It's Drive Time with Hector, your favourite host on City Park Radio. Maybe, maybe not, I don't know. I just like to think I am, because I'm just so nice. Who am I kidding? I'm not. Anyway, we're going to play some more music for you with some Journey with their 1991 song, Don't Stop Believing.

Journey, their 1981 song, Don't Stop Believing. It's currently 18 minutes till 6 here at Sea Park Radio. More good music to come, just like this next one. It's Michael Jackson with his hit from 1982, Billie Jean.

0: Michael Jackson. His 1982 hit from his album Thriller, Billie Jean. I haven't actually seen this, the movie released about him. Been meaning to, but just didn't have time to see it. Well, 13 minutes, still 6 here at CPark Radio. It's drive time with your favourite host, Hector, of course. Gonna play a quick sponsor, and then we'll get into some more good music.
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Joji with his 2018 song, Slow Dancing in the Dark. And before that was the Jezebels with a little piece. Well, that's the first hour of Drive Time over. Don't worry, I'm back for another hour of more banging music, including the 6:30 Wednesday exclusive. Yes, that's right, if you're an avid listener, it's Tony Selection at 6:30 Wednesday exclusive, of course, only here on Wednesday Drive Time with your favourite host, Hector, of course. I've got 4 minutes till the news, so I'm going to stop talking and leave you with this last song. I'll catch you next hour and enjoy the news. Bye-bye.

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2: Hello, I'm Laura Devoy. Telstra says a software defect was responsible for today's nationwide outage. All services have been restored. Customers who are still experiencing issues should restart their devices. Around 300 calls to 000 were not connected. However, some were picked up by the TPG and Optus networks. Welfare checks have been conducted and passed on to police where Telstra could not make contact. Telstra Chief Financial Officer Michael Ackland says the telco is confident the outage was not the result of a cyber incident.
3: So there was an update to the NPT service and it did impact what's known as the GPS node, which caused the time to resync. We're working through the details of that now.
2: Meanwhile, the National Cyber Security Coordinator says cyber criminals often seek to take advantage during times of uncertainty. Telstra says there have been some reports of fraudulent calls from people claiming to be Telstra. Australians are being urged to remain vigilant and be cautious of unsolicited contact. Do not click on unexpected links, open attachments, or provide personal information. The Consumer Watchdog says it will not take enforcement action against poultry producers for breaches of free-range standards if they are acting in accordance with recommendations issued by state authorities. Australia's Chief Veterinary Officer Beth Cookson today confirmed there were no known cases of avian influenza affecting poultry or in the agricultural production system. In a statement, the Australian Competition and Consumer Commission says free-range poultry producers need to be prepared with alternative labelling and information for consumers if poultry are being housed for an extended period. The head of NATO has defended the US's latest round of strikes on Iran. American forces struck dozens of targets near the Strait of Hormuz this morning in retaliation for attacks on ships yesterday. Iran has since struck US targets in Bahrain and Kuwait. Speaking in Turkey, NATO Secretary General Mark Rutte says the American strikes were absolutely necessary.
4: Because when you have a ceasefire, and Iran is basically violating the ceasefire. We've seen what happened yesterday with ships being attacked. I think it is totally crucial that the US forcefully reacts.
2: New data shows Australia is more than 112,000 homes behind its target of 1.2 million by mid-2029. 307,635 homes have been completed since the commencement of the National Housing Accord in 2024. But according to figures released today by the Australian Bureau of Statistics, 274,000 homes are needed a year to catch up. Police Horse Windsor has retired today after 20 years of service. Windsor joined South Australia Police's Mounted Operations Unit when he was 2 years old. He's contributed more than 2,000 operational hours and was deployed on nearly 400 operations. Windsor will spend his retirement grazing green paddocks in Langhorne Creek, southeast of Adelaide. Turning to sports, Switzerland and Argentina have secured the last spots in the quarterfinals of the FIFA World Cup. Switzerland advanced after beating Colombia on penalties this morning, while Argentina defeated Egypt 3-2. They'll face each other in the quarters on Sunday. On Friday, France will face Morocco. On Saturday, Spain will take on Belgium. And on Sunday, Norway will play England. And in tennis, Aussies Storm Hunter and Mark Polmans are through to the final of the mixed doubles at Wimbledon after a two-set win.
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5: It's now time for the weather. Today in Launceston, max of 13, wasn't too bad. This morning was freezing though, I hated it. And tomorrow, it's going to be even more freezing with a low of 1, max of 12. Cloudy, medium chance of showers throughout the day, and patches of morning frost and a chance of fog in the morning. Bernie again, today max of 13, nothing too bad. Tomorrow, better than us, minimum of 4, max of 12. Cloudy, medium chance of showers most likely in the morning. And it's becoming nice and pretty good for the rest of the day. Not too bad. Devport again, max of 13. Tomorrow, low of 3, max of 12. Cloudy, medium chance of showers most likely in the morning and afternoon. 0 to 2 millimetres of possible rainfall, not too bad. Down south in Hobart, mostly sunny today, max of 12 tomorrow. A little bit warmer with a low of 3, max of 13, partly cloudy day throughout the day. Time for the temperatures around the cities in Australia. Sydney is currently 13.9, Melbourne freezing with 8.3, Brisbane 16.9, Perth 20.6, Adelaide 15.1, Canberra 6.1, ooh, cold, and Darwin still pretty warm with 29.3. Time for the latest weather observations around the central north. It's getting down into the single digits now. Cressy with 9.1, Launceston just on the edge with 9.9, Launceston Airport frigid with 9 on the dot, and Lowhead still a little bit warm with 10.8. Well, it's the second half of drive time with your favourite sector here on City Park Radio. Hope you enjoyed the music so far. Some more good music up next with Crowded House's Don't Dream, It's Over, followed by the Smiths with their song, This Charming Man.

0: the Smiths with their 1984 song, This Charming Man. And before that was Crowded House, their song, Don't Dream, It's Over. 12 minutes past 6 here at City Park Radio. Time to play a quick sponsor, and then I will be right back with some more good music.
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0: Well, Tony's selection is coming up in around 15 minutes' time. It's one of the... This selection, I think, is one of the best he's ever selected. It's got to be top five of all selected songs he's chosen, because it's pretty good. I can't wait for you to listen to it. But it's not that time yet. I'm going to play some Rupert Holmes now with his greatest hit, Escape.

0: Rupert Holmes with his greatest hit, Escape, or known as the Pina Colada song, but it's Escape. It's 17 minutes past 6 here at City Park Radio. Going to play a quick sponsor and then we'll get talking about another song I really like.
1: 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July is when the estate is at its most tranquil, often with fields of frost at sunrise. 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
0: This song's been stuck in my head for a while. It's a combo from Thundercat and Tame Impala from their latest album, Distracted. I really like it. It gets stuck in your head because of the bass line and the rhythm and the lyrics. So I'm going to give it a listen. It's No More Lies by Thundercat and Tame Impala.

0: either way it goes. My therapist told me that I should tell you the truth. And you're
1: Font Cat. Tame Impala with a new song released in the album Distracted. Thundercat's newest album. Song No More Lies. Been obsessed with that song with its groovy bassline and its amazing chorus and lyrics. 23 minutes past 6 here at Sea Park Radio. 7 minutes till 6:30. You know what that means if you're avid listener. It's nearly time for Tony's selection. And I can give you a hint because it's actually a really good one. It's a 5-minute song, which is amazing. And it's from 1989. If you can't guess it yet, well, too bad. Anyway, I'm going to play maybe one more song, maybe two. See how much time we have left. Oh, yeah, we can play two songs. It's Blood Orange with their song Charcoal Baby, followed by DGO with End of Beginnings. And then we'll get into one of the best segments of all time. All right, see you then.

DJ Arrow. We're going to cut the song there because it's 6:30, and you know what that means. It is time for one of the best segments in all of radio history. That's right, it's a Wednesday exclusive. It is time for Tony's selection. That's right, really need to make an intro for that because it doesn't bring the hype of it. But let me explain to the listeners who don't know what Tony's selection is. So once a week at 6:30, Tony selects one song to play on the radio show. And sometimes it's from the 60s, 70s, 80s, even sometimes from the 90s. And he's actually done it. Something from the 1989. It's 5 minutes long. It's Tina Turner. And it's one of her best songs. It's called The Best. That's why it's the best. Anyway, let's give it a listen. And I hope you enjoy it.

Tina Turner. Her song, The Best. That was Tony's selection right there. One of the best Tony selections he's done. Get it? Because the title of the song is Tina Turner's The Best. Very funny. Well, it's Wednesday. It's drive time with your favourite host, Hector. I hope you're enjoying all the music so far. Hope your Wednesday's gone well as well. Mine wasn't too bad. Could have been better, but it's a Wednesday. It's Thursday tomorrow. How exciting. Yeah, let's get straight back into some more music with Harry Styles, Sign of the Times, followed with some David Bowie with Space.

0: It's Oddity, but we're going to play quick sponsor and then we'll get straight into the music.
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David Bowie with his song Space Oddity. Just before that was Harry Styles, the Sign of the Times. 13 minutes till 7 here at Seapark Radio. Hope you're enjoying all the music. Up next is the Nepalese program, followed by Australian Country. Then finishing off the Wednesday slot is definitely No Relation. 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It's your favourite host, Hector, doing the drive time, just finishing up now with 13 minutes to go. Going to play some Crowded House now with their 1991 song, Weather With You. Here it is.

Crowded House with their song Weather With You, released back in 1991. Well, thank you for listening to Drive Time. I hope you enjoyed it. 2 hours of fun and music, of course. I'll be back next week with some more good music for you. I've got nothing better else to say because I'm trying to train time. What else? I don't think I've got anything else. Yeah, I guess that's it. All right. I'll catch you on the flip side. See you next Wednesday for another great Drive Time. I will see you all later. Bye-bye. Actually, I should tell you what songs I'm playing. It's The Nationals with Graceless, followed with Nirvana with In Bloom. Bye.

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And thank you very much, Adav, for the Nepali program. And the program will return again next Wednesday night, straight after the 7 o'clock news. Now, looking at the weather, we can expect a minimum tonight of 2 and a max tomorrow of 12. It will be cloudy, there will be patchy fog and frost in the early morning, with a medium chance of showers, most likely in the late afternoon. There will be light winds in the evening. Currently, out in the central north, Cressy's on 8, Launceston Airport and Launceston City, both 8.2 and Lowhead 9.8. Now, there is a road weather alert for Tasmania, for the Central Plateau, the Midlands, the Upper Derwent Valley and the South East forecast districts. And that's your weather for the time being. It's 1 minute after 8. Well, a very good evening and welcome to Australian Country. I'm John Wilson and I'll be with you through until 10 o'clock. Coming up to 1:30 after 8, we're going to start off up in the Sunshine Coast. Liam Brew and Doghouse.

Melinda Snyder, Superwoman. And before Melinda, we started the program off with Leanne Brew and Doghouse. 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Lee Kernaghan.

0: Lee Kernaghan and Down Under. We don't often hear Lee sing that song, but it is available and I've come across it. So, Lee Kernaghan, Down Under. 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

rains have come to help mend broken dreams, to saturate the land and finally fill those western streams. Like Fiskin Creek and Bangor Creek, the land's borough as well, and Dotswood Creek and Tower Hill, they all begin to swell.

Dennis Cochran then with the Muttonborough Waters. And before Dennis, we heard from Tanya Kernighan and Centrefield Sadler. Welcome along, everyone. I hope all the regulars that tune in to Australian Country are enjoying the music so far. I've had my first phone call from Pam, and Pam, it will be coming up shortly. I know what it is, and it's obviously it's one of the most popular songs that we play on the country programs here at City Park Radio. That and Bob the Railway Dog. But it'll be coming up shortly, Pam. In the meantime, we're going to hear from Justin Stanley with one of his newies.

0: Travis Sinclair teaming up with Camille Tina Who and Truly Madly Deeply. And before Travis and Camille, it was Justin Stanley and Jensen Swamp. You're listening to Australian Country. Couple of messages from the City Park Radio Country Diary. Christmas in July is a fundraiser for Scottsdale High School and presents Gary Pangalli in performance Saturday the 11th of July. 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There will be raffles, door prizes and the prize for the best Christmas hat. It's on Friday from 7 to 11pm at the Scottsdale RSL Community Club in George Street, Scottsdale. More information you can get on 6352 2335. That number again, 6352 2335. 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

From South Australia comes a gospel group known professionally as the Shiraz, and the track was called Far Side Banks of Jordan. Great sound indeed, I think, it really is. Well, Pam, you asked for it, and here it is. Enjoy.

Well, they're known as the Curry Mob. They're a brother and sister duo, and the track is called In the Melody, and it has really hit home with a lot of people. Hope you enjoyed that, Pam. It's coming up to 23 and a half minutes to 9. Round about 9 or a little bit after, we'll have another look at the weather, but it won't change much. I bet it's still darn cold.

0: Felicity Urquhart then, and Throw Your Arms Around Me. 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
0: Yes, Ben and Patch will be coming up at 10 o'clock with definitely no relations. They'll go through until midnight, then we'll cross over to the Community Radio Network for our overnight broadcasting. Tomorrow morning, do join Paul Dubois for breakfast between 6 a.m. and 9:30. And don't forget, Good Morning Country if you're an early bird, between 5 a.m. and 6 a.m. just before our brekkie show starts. When Paul finishes at 9:30, we have the examiner ratings and the person in charge. On the panel will be Muriel Rollins, and Muriel will then take over at 10 o'clock till lunchtime with Mornings With. Some of the programs coming up on City Park Radio. But in the meantime, let's have some more music. Girl, you know

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Obviously a live performance from Melissa Robinson singing about the small town in New South Wales, Tumbarumba. And before Melissa it was John Steffen and Mascara. You're listening to Australian Country on City Park Radio. Here is the Destiny Band Oz with Changing Pictures. And the Destiny Band Oz is Thomas and Tessa Libran, the multi-award-winning singers and songwriters. Here they are, Changing Pictures.

Destiny Band Oz and Changing Pictures. Thanks for your message, Lynn. I'm glad you're still up there. It'd be so much warmer than it would be down here. And I think Rainbow Beach, somewhere around Caloundra. I could be wrong, but I think it's up that sort of area. I hope you enjoy it while you're up there, Lynn. This is City Park Radio, and this is Adam Price. Once

Well, that certainly wasn't Adam Price. Believe me, it was Gina Jeffries, The Truth About Lies. But we do have Adam, if I've cued it correctly, coming up in just a moment. But that was, as I said, The Truth About Lies. It's 4:30 to 9 at City Park Radio.

0: Adam Price then eventually, and Driftwood, the title track from his album he put out a few years ago now.
1: City Park Radio makes the trip to Scottsdale this Saturday for the contest between the home team and Launceston. The Blues are the form team of the competition and are already early premiership favourites. The Magpies are a young team and have proved themselves to be competitive against the top teams in the competition in season 2026. Join David Moore and the team from 25 past 2 this Saturday afternoon for this Round 12 clash in the NTFA Premier League. 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
0: Well, it's got 9 o'clock, so we'll have a look at the weather. We're expecting a minimum tonight of 2 and a max tomorrow of 12. It will start off cloudy, as you would expect. There will be patchy fog around the area and frost in the morning. A medium chance of showers and light winds. Currently, out in the central north, Cress is on 7.5, the airport 7.7, Lowhead 9.5, and Launceston City 7.9 degrees. Now, we do have a road weather alert for Tasmania and also for the Central Plateau, the Midlands, the Upper Derwent Valley, and the southeast forecast areas. I do try not to say out too often, but sometimes I get caught. This is City Park Radio. It's 1 minute after 9.

0: That was our own Gary Pengally and 18 Yellow Roses. Now, if you enjoy that sort of music, you'll probably enjoy this program.
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1: And guess who your host will be Saturday morning? None other than Gary Pengelly. And Gary will also be hosting Australian Country next Wednesday night. So he's got two shifts coming up of an evening of country music that you will enjoy. 4:30 after 9 at City Park Radio. We'll go to this one.

Australia's Katrina Burgoyne then, and Tennessee. Well, we're coming back down to Tassie. We're going to have another Tassie artist now, and this time it's Audrey Old. When she was in Tasmania and she married an American, she became Audrey Old Mazera, but unfortunately cancer caught up with Audrey and she passed away several years ago. But she's left us with some great music. Here she is, Looking for Lucanbar.

0: Jason Owen then, Blue Eyes Crying in the Rain, is featured on the album he dropped quite a few years ago now, called Life is a Highway. There's also a great duet on there, Sweet Home Alabama, that he does with Adam Brand, and a great version of Islands in the Stream that he does with Amber Lawrence. So good on you, Jason, for getting where you are and doing what you're doing. Jason Owen, Blue Eyes Crying in the Rain. Before Jason, Audrey Old, Mazira, Looking for Lucanbar. And the deep voice you heard in the background in that track was Bill Chambers. 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
0: And if you'd like to join the team here at City Park Radio, you'd be most welcome. That number to call, 6334 3344, and the office hours at the moment are 9:30 until 1 p.m. this week, and the following week we'll go back to normal hours. But this week, 9:30 to 1 o'clock. And if you're passing by during the morning in those hours, call in and say hello. The girls in the office would love to meet you and see you. You can do anything here. You could be a presenter, you could work on the technical side, you could be a museum guide, or you could work in the office. Plenty of opportunities that you will enjoy. 15 and a half after 9.

0: 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And before Doug, it was Tracy Costa, Maybe on the Murray, 22 after 9 at City Park Radio.
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0: 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We're coming back to Tassie now with Gina Timms. And Gina is singing about her son, Sailor.

0: Originally from Australia, now based in Nashville, the French Family Band with a track they released last January, When Guitars Come Out to Play. Before the French Family Band, Gina Timms and Sailor Boy. It's just gone 9:30 at City Park Radio.
1: Jimmy Barnes said he'd like to sing a song with me, a nice, quiet country song. But the moment he started singing, the whole idea went wrong. Instead of singing nice and quiet, all he did was scream and shout. And nobody heard me sing one word, because Barnsley drowned me out.
2: Look, this song's just too quiet, Smokey. You're going to have to sing it loud. Get those people on their feet. You can make them proud.
1: I said, Jimmy boy, though I enjoy you singing along with me, just out of respect, I did expect a quiet duet in harmony. Why, you even drowned your drummer then? That's some feat, I might well say. Because I know a few drummers in my time who should only play Anzac Day.
2: I'm sorry, Smoke, I guess you're right. You're much older, warm and wise. And though it's hard for me to sing it quiet, I'll make a compromise. I'll try to sing a quiet song loud, and you can sing a loud song quiet. We'll reflect on each other's point of view, and then we'll get it right. Take it, Smokey.

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Well, we came back to Tassie again then, and that was Gene Stafford. Someday I'll Take Home the Roses. And before Gene, we heard Smokey Dawson teaming up with Jimmy Barnes and Cold Cold Heart. Pam, thank you for your call. I didn't cut you off. The phone just cut out. My apologies for that. But I do appreciate your thought. Thank you very much. And I'll pass your message on to Gary. This is City Park Radio. It's almost 20 to 10. Let's have a listen to Shelley Minson and Dance When the Music Plays.

And that's what happens when you're not concentrating. But at least she'd finished singing. Shelley Minson. And before Shelley, we heard from Gene Stafford. Now, just a reminder to join Gary Pengelly this Saturday morning for Country Muster between 9 a.m. and 12 midday. And Australian Country next Wednesday night will also be presented by Gary Pengelly between 8 and 10 p.m. And for the early birds, don't forget Good Morning Country from 5 till 6, Monday to Friday, just prior to our breaky show starting. 15 and a half minutes to 10 o'clock. Definitely no relation with Ben and Patch.

There's a lady that doesn't need a microphone. Chris E. Thomas, originally from Penguin. We came back to Tassie to have a listen to Chris, and the track is called Workin', but she's working somewhere on the mainland now. But great talent indeed. Before Chris, we heard from John Williamson, Flower on the Water. It's 9 minutes to 10 at City Park Radio.

steam. A little dog's life was a little dog's dream. Had a collar made of leather with a small brass plate. Embossed was the motto of his railway mates.

0: Ah, well, goodness me. What's the name? Norma O'Hara Murphy doesn't want to play ball tonight. Never mind. We'll play this and then we'll play our theme and say goodnight. But have a listen to this first.
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0: Yeah, stay tuned at 10 o'clock. Ben and Patch will be taking over with definitely no relation. Norma O'Hara Murphy threw a wobbly and didn't want to play ball tonight, but never mind. I'll have a word to her later. Coming up on Saturday morning, do join Gary Pengelly for Country Muster between 9 a.m. and 12 midday. And this program, Australian Country, next Wednesday night between 8 and 10 p.m. I'll be back Friday afternoon if you care to join me between 2 and 4. Until I'm with you again, take care, look after each other, and keep a smile on your dial. Good night for now.
3: 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The Blues are the form team of the competition and are already early premiership favourites. 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Join David Moore and the team from 25 past 2 this Saturday afternoon for this Round 12 clash in the NTFA Premier League. 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

0: Ooh, yeah, that is the DK effect from right here in Tassie, a track called Somebody. And that's going to kick off this episode of Definitely No Relation here on City Park Radio, 103.7, 96.5 FM. 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But you didn't know that was a thing.
1: Probably not.
0: We've only mentioned it every episode for the last, since the website went live. But it's a thing. And yeah, it's Definitely No Relation, a show that happens directly after Australian Country, which you had John for the last 2 hours here on City Park Radio. 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But for now, my name is Ben.
1: My name's Patch.
0: And like I said, Definitely No Relation. We play a bunch of Tasmanian music. And we started off with DKFX doing some really cool, soulful stuff, as we've come to expect from them. They are a fantastic group of musicians. Signed to a label called Foghorn Records, which threw me for a loop. Because way back in the early 2000s, there was a Foghorn Records run by, I believe, my cousin in New South Wales, in Balmain.
1: Oh.
0: And I looked into it because I saw Foghorn Records. I'm like, I don't think he's running it anymore, mainly because he passed away. And I just thought that whole thing, that whole project just stopped. It didn't. It's the same label.
1: Oh, wow.
0: Yeah, somebody is running it. So I'm not too sure who. It's not Mick Hollick. If anyone knows who's in charge over there, I'd love to get in touch because, yeah, some of my family has released music on that label, and I'd love to just chat to you, see what else is in that archive, because there's some photos that I have seen, and it's incredible. Like, Mick's bedroom floor absolutely covered in records.
1: Oh, wow.
0: You know, there's some really cool stuff out there. And, yeah. So, hey, Foghorn Records, get in touch. DefinitelyNoRelation.com.au. yes. And, yeah, like I said, they've signed DK Effect and a few others as well. I think Gareth Kosh is on there, maybe. There's a couple of Tassies on there.
1: Hmm.
0: Yeah. You know, I might actually even play some of my cousins' music later on. I did get a bit of a trip out when I first went through our CD library here at City Park Radio, because in the first drawer of CDs is my cousin's CD.
1: That is wild.
0: Yeah, I just opened it and I'm like, oh, there's a whole bunch of stuff here. This is not really in any kind of genre order. Oh my God, Daniel Larson.
1: Yeah.
0: Yep. So that was an interesting thing to happen to me.
1: That would be a trip.
0: Yeah. Music is interesting.
1: It is.
0: It really is. Plenty of stuff coming up this evening. I've got new stuff coming up from In Throes. Incredible Tassie metal band who've just released their debut album. I'm extremely excited to be getting into that one with you. I've also got a bit more Gold Throne, and I've got more from that band Hungover with Kids that we listened to. I don't think it was last week, maybe the week. Actually, no, I think it was last week.
1: I think it was.
0: Yeah. Just a very strange act that I found on Bandcamp. But starting off, we've got a band from Sandford called the Sandford Gun Club. Their bio on Instagram says they're a 5-piece band from Sandford. Who would have guessed it?
1: Not me.
0: I think they nailed that. they are from Sandford. It's true.
1: They're going to be in a lot of trouble if they move.
0: Oh, yeah. They're stuck in Sandford forever.
1: Yeah.
0: Yes. That's, so if you name your band after a place, you must live there.
1: It's true. Otherwise, yeah, you become the band formerly known as.
0: Yeah. That's why we haven't heard from Owl City in a while.
1: I thought it was just because no one gave a hoot.
0: Wow. Stop that immediately. Anyway, Sanford Gun Club, they've just released their first track. It's got a music video as well. The song's called Southeast. And it's really, really good. The video is awesome as well. Definitely go check it out. Check them out on Instagram. I'll get you the links and everything for that after this. This is the Sanford Gun Club with Southeast on Definitely No Relation.
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0: It is 8 minutes past 10. Stay tuned.

0: That is Backyard Business, excuse me, from right here in Launceston. A song called Red Cans, which is kind of bittersweet at the moment, isn't it? Now that Bogues is not going to be producing in Launceston.
1: Yeah.
0: Boo! Anyway, not boo to Backyard Business, who are going to be doing a gig in Launceston later in the month with Joel Green and Teens. It's going to be a good night. Make sure you get along to that. It's going to be at the Reggie Bar, I think, on the 25th, maybe. Yeah, get along. Get along. Also, before that, we had the Sandford Gun Club with Southeast. These are a new... this is a new five-piece band from, would you believe it, Sandford.
1: I'm not sure I do believe it.
0: Well, I'm going to prove it to you, okay? If I Google Sandford, right? I've Googled Sandford, a peaceful coastal rural locality on the South Arm Peninsula in Greater Hobart. It has a postcode of 7020. And if you have a look, the first picture here, there's people in it. There is a non-zero chance that one of these people is in the band Sandford Gun Club.
1: Touché.
0: Yeah, exactly, right? Yeah, that's their debut track. Has a film clip as well. Head over to at the Sandford Gun Club on Instagram if you want to see a bit more.
1: That's Sandford, S-A-N-D-F-O-R-D.
0: That is correct. And look, I mean, like, they're already nearly up to 300 followers and they've only done one song. So I think that's a pretty good endorsement in and of itself. But if another one were needed, I'm a big fan of that.
1: Yeah.
0: That was really good. It's sort of, I don't know, there's a bit of a hole that Tasmania's had for a little while in that kind of sound, especially since Sleepyheads stopped performing. So, yeah, really good to hear this sort of stuff happening in Tassie again. And good to put a few different place names on the map as well.
1: Yeah.
0: Like, you know, Sandford, of all places. We've got a band from Deloraine that we played last week. There's, which I think actually might have been Backyard Business, if I'm honest.
1: It was Backyard Business or Hungover with Kids.
0: Hungover with Kids are from Hobart.
1: Aha.
0: So it would have been Backyard Business is from Deloraine.
1: Yeah.
0: You know, the stuff happened all over the state.
1: Absolutely spoilt for choice.
0: Yes.
1: And a very, very good demonstration that where you're based does not dictate what you can and can't make creatively.
0: Exactly. You want to make something, make it. You may as well.
1: Yeah.
0: New album out from In Throes. Very exciting. It's called Sink Towards the Light. And I'm going to play you a song of it.
1: Very exciting.
0: Very. These guys are a metal band that's going to get heavy, which is why I'm also following it from with another track from the new Gold Throne record. So stick around for that as well. But for now, In Throes and a track called Abyss. Are you ready?
1: Oh, I'm ready.
0: Oh, you're ready, are you?
1: Oh, I'm so ready.
0: Oh, you're ready.
1: I'm so ready.
0: Oh, yeah. Anyway.

0: no tomorrow. It is always now. Always now. Always now. Always now.
1: Always now.
2: Always now.
1: I was expecting that to go a little longer, if I'm honest.
2: Yeah. When does it end? Always now.
1: When does it end? Already. Gold Throne with Deafening Silence off of Eternal Now. Go and buy it now.
2: When? Always now.
1: Eternally. Now. Gold Throne. Deafening Silence. Before that, we had In Throes. I'm going to be honest. There's this tripod, like phone tripod in here. And I was playing with it and it started, like I held a button and it started flashing blue and that distracted me.
2: I too get distracted by the shiny lights.
1: And I've just figured out how to turn it off. But if I seemed distracted, like when the song ended and I wasn't ready for it to, that's why. Because I can't leave things alone. Before that, we had In Throes with Abyss. Huge new metal from here in Tasmania. In Throes, they've had a song or two before. But this album is brand spanking new. It came out on Friday. It's called Sink Towards the Light, and it is fantastic. If you have a chance to listen to it in full with no interruptions, please do. Please set aside. It's 41 and a, nearly 42 minutes long. Set aside that time, chuck on some headphones, and just enjoy this album because it is just fantastic.
2: Yeah.
1: Yeah.
2: I've actually been doing that recently. Not specifically to this album yet, but enjoying a few different albums you'd recommended to me.
1: Ooh,
2: from start to finish.
1: Which ones?
2: Dead Channel Sky.
1: Oh, fantastic. That's by West Coast USA Trio Clipping.
2: Indeed. And the other one, let me make sure I've got the right name, Tame Harm by Auto Suggest.
1: Oh, fantastic.
2: Listen to that one probably about four times over, to be honest.
1: Yeah, because listening to it once just isn't quite enough.
2: And it's also one of those albums. There are some albums that have a lot going on, but as soon as you listen to it once, you're like, I can tell that it's just on repeat now.
1: Yeah.
2: There are other albums where you can just listen to it and it doesn't feel monotonous.
1: Yeah. Yeah. I had that with Tame Harm. I bought it back when it came out and I put it on a CD and because I bought the digital files. Chucked it on a CD and I had it in my car for when I was doing food deliveries for a local business. And I would have it on my entire shift.
2: Yeah.
1: And not even really register that it had looped. Like, I'd be like, oh, this seems familiar, this bit, and then just move on.
2: Yeah.
1: And, like, it was there. It always felt like something new was happening. And that's how, that's how I just felt about that album. And still do feel about that album, honestly. It's fantastic.
2: It really was.
1: Yeah.
2: It was nice just having music to just listen to in the background.
1: Yeah.
2: So, yeah, I think I've got a brand new album to put on that rotation now too.
1: Very good. I'm glad.
2: Yeah, me too.
1: Well, we've got a couple more Tassie tracks before we get into our Weird Three this evening, which is very exciting.
2: Indeed.
1: A Weird Three that you have brought in for us.
2: Yes.
1: It's going to be three weird songs that you might not have heard before because they're just weird.
2: And yes.
1: Probably my favourite part of the show.
2: Oh, easily my favourite. And that's saying something because they're all so good.
1: Yeah. But, I mean, like, that doesn't stop things from being weird now.
2: That is true.
1: there's a band that we came across last week called Hungover with Kids. And they are really cool. They're like, sort of, you know, jazzy, funky, kind of proggy, kind of math. It's a very strange experience. Very strange experience. Last week, we had a track called If You're Leaving Now, Don't Even Dream of Coming Back.

0: Rip Bokes.
1: Definitely no relation.
0: City Park Radio. Yeah. Yeah. Yeah.

0: That is the Brad Gillies Band with Itty Bit Strange. Which pretty much sums up this week, I think.
1: It also... What a contrast to the song prior to it, and yet that's the one calling itself Itty Bit Strange.
0: Yeah, I mean, if you've got a song called Itty Bit Strange and another one called Mid-Strength Beer... You're going to go for the one called Strange to be strange, but here we are with Mid-Strength Beer being the strange one. Really feel like they, like, and this is something this is the thing that I enjoy about, like, the 70s and about blues and country music, where they hear a sentence and they're like, that's a song, and they just make it. They're like, you know what? That needs to be in a song, and I'm going to do it, and here I am. And
1: yeah,
0: Hungover with Kids has clearly heard, wow, I'm at the combination cheap motel and nursing home. And they've gone, yeah. No, so are we now.
1: We're going to sample that and give it a beat, and that's it.
0: Made out of laughter.
1: Yeah.
0: Yeah. It's there's a great saying that lends itself well to science and scientific method, which is nobody questions whether we can, but also nobody questions whether we should. Sometimes you don't need to. Sometimes things should just be. And I thought
1: that was a quote from Jurassic Park.
0: Oh, it might be.
1: Our scientists spent so long wondering if they can that they never asked if they should.
0: Well, hey, if I'm out here paraphrasing a movie that, and don't come for me, I don't think I've ever seen, then all good with me.
1: Look, when it comes to quotes, life finds a way.
0: Yeah, and, you know, life is like a box of chocolates.
1: Full of dinosaurs.
0: Full of dinosaurs. I am going to be honest. Dinosaurs, the threat of dinosaurs coming back and running rampant and quicksand. Those things are all things I thought would be actual problems in my life as an adult when I was a kid. But here we are, dinosaurless. Within the... apolitical confines of this show, dinosaurless.
1: Dinosaurless. I was... Yeah, moving on.
0: Yeah, no, I thought quicksand was going to be a much bigger issue. I thought it was going to be like, I'm going to go to the beach one day and I'm just going to start sinking.
1: All right, here's the thing. I want to touch... Sometimes one of my ears stops working, don't mind me.
0: Oh, there's a doctor for that. Anyway.
1: Who?
0: No.
1: Okay. I wonder whether quicksand used to be more of an issue. In the same way, acid rain used to be a real problem in the 80s and 90s. And then through a lot of environmental and climate management and change, acid rain isn't a significant an issue anymore. So it's become more of a historical cultural phenomenon.
0: Mm.
1: But it genuinely was a real concern and a real thing only a few decades ago. And I wonder if through a lot of the development and...
0: All of the sand technology we've got now.
1: Glass, yeah. Like, a
0: we,
1: lot
0: we
1: of...
0: We turned all the quicksand into glass, and now what?
1: Well, it was quick.
0: Yeah.
1: Not quick enough. It didn't get away in time.
0: One of my favorite things to think about as far as technology goes is that nobody is willing to talk about the fact that the phrase, the dog ate my homework, has been completely superseded by technology because every kid has a government-mandated iPad.
1: I mean, the dog can still eat it. It's just going to take a megabyte now.
0: Sometimes I want to hit you.
1: So does Artsy. Look, I'll give you... One last little tidbit.
0: Okay, go.
1: I kid you not, the given name for... So 8 bits in computer language is a byte, right? B-Y-T-E.
0: Right.
1: 4 bits, half a byte, a nibble.
0: A nibble.
1: It is called a nibble.
0: That is delightful.
1: It is.
0: I thought... See, anytime you say you have a fun fact or a tidbit or something, I just prepare myself for the worst. But that was delightful. That was very unlike you.
1: You're very welcome. Got to keep you on your toes.
0: Yeah.
1: You never know what to expect.
0: Yes. Never know what to expect. And also, speaking of not knowing what to expect, Neil the Seal.
1: Yeah.
0: That's a thing that's happening, okay? I feel like we need to talk about this for at least a minute. Because what... We've just got this seal now.
1: We do.
0: We've had him for a couple of years, and it's just now everyone's being like, okay, this is actually happening. He's gone so viral.
1: Yeah.
0: I
1: like to imagine his full legal name is Neil Flipperstrong.
0: What?
1: Well, it's the seal version of Neil Armstrong.
0: Flipperstrong. You are moving in ways that cannot be seen on the radio.
1: That's good, because I only needed to be seen by you.
0: And that was a crying shame.
1: No. Moving on.
0: That you don't get to decide that.
1: I think I do.
0: I don't. Anyway.
1: So Neil Flipperstrong, a resident seal.
0: Neil Flipperstrong seal is currently laying waste to... 7 Mile Beach, down in Hobart. And more than anything, like I want to make it very clear to people that you should not approach him. Please leave him alone.
1: Yeah.
0: He's doing his thing. He's doing it on purpose, because that's what seals need to do.
1: He's also adolescent.
0: Yes. It's the only difference between him doing it at 7 Mile Beach and literally some random rocky outcrop somewhere in the ocean is this is just where he happened to be.
1: Yeah.
0: He would be out on a rock somewhere in the ocean, knocking stuff over, fighting with rocks, fighting with sticks, fighting with driftwood. It's just he happens to be in 7 Mile Beach doing that instead.
1: Yeah. Also protesting the shutdown of Bogues.
0: Yes. No one is more upset about Bogues being taken out of Tassie than Neil.
1: Yeah.
0: It's true. That's why the traffic cones keep getting knocked over, because there's not enough people drinking Bogues and then stealing them.
1: Yeah.
0: Yeah. Which is a serious issue. I feel Australia-wide. People get drunk and they take the traffic cones.
1: Now I'm just picturing that Bogues drinkers are the natural predators to traffic cones, and they help keep the ecosystem of the traffic cone life cycle in check, and that without something managing that life cycle and that ecosystem, we're going to have a... population boom of traffic cones, and suddenly they're just going to be everywhere.
0: Yeah, look, I think it's important for these people to realize that traffic cones aren't just for Christmas. They are forever.
1: Yeah.
0: Especially because of the plastic and polymers that they are built up. They are forever.
1: Be their forever home.
0: Be their
1: absorb their plastics.
0: Yes. Absorb the traffic cones. And, like, you know, maybe Seal will do... Seal, maybe Neil the Seal will do that at some point.
1: Kiss from a traffic rose.
0: I have been really, actually secretly hoping I will come across some, like... Like, you know how, like, people make thirst traps of, like, you know, the Mandalorian and...
1: If you're listening in and you want to make a thirst trap of Neil the Seal and post it on the internets...
0: The internets?
1: Yep. Please tag us, because I desperately want to see that.
0: And I want to see it done to Kiss from a Rose by Seal.
1: Yeah. Every move... That's the wrong one, but...
0: That is... I'm watching you by... Every Breath You Take by The Police. Sting. Someone. I don't know. Sting was involved.
1: It's a police sting. That's all that matters.
0: Yeah. The police are involved with Neil the Seal as well, so, I mean, it does check out.
1: Yeah.
0: Yes. They are down there making sure that people are staying away from him because he is just doing his thing. Please leave the seal alone and just buy some cool stickers or something. There was somebody who made some stickers of Neil, and they made 100 of them, and they sold out predominantly to people in the US. Which is just insane.
1: I would have imagined buying the stickers and then making I do not endorse or encourage this idea, making a game of taking the sticker and seeing if you could put it on Neil.
0: Don't put the sticker on Neil. He's molting. It won't stay there.
1: Wait until he's finished molting so he can stick with it for a while.
0: Don't approach Neil the Seal.
1: Now I'm just imagining Neil the Seal with temporary tattoos on him. Just the classic anchor on one flipper. Mum. The other one, a traffic cone.
0: Yeah. Traffic cone with an arrow through it.
1: Yeah.
0: Yeah.
1: And then somewhere there's got to be a Telstra phone box.
0: Yes. There is the phone tag game. Somebody suggested in the Discord for that game that we make a Neil the Seal badge for somebody who captures that telephone whilst Neil is at 7 Mile Beach. And then everyone was like, yeah, but see, the thing is that he really likes being at that payphone. And if he's at that payphone, we can't use the payphone because of Neil using the payphone as a scratching post.
1: See, secretly, Neil is just trying to plug in his agent number, but his flippers just are too big for the buttons.
0: That is sad to me, actually. Also, if you are listening and you're in Launceston and you frequent payphones, stop smashing the handsets, please. I need them for my game.
1: Yeah.
0: There's a lot of smashed handsets on payphones around town at the moment. I don't know why.
1: No.
0: Please stop that. Don't smash the handsets. Stay away from Neil the Seal. You can go and look at him from a distance. I think somebody said keep six Neils away from the seal. Was what I read.
1: And now I'm imagining keeping six seals away from Neil and just laying Seal the singer head to toe six times over.
0: I have a feeling that Neil would be maybe bigger than Seal. How long is Neil the Seal?
1: And other things you can catch on. Definitely no relation.
0: Oh, yeah, absolutely. Radio. Neil is 3 to 4 meters long. Seal is not. Seal.
1: That or I've musician. Completely misunderstood life.
0: Seal. Seal's 6'4"?
1: They're the same thing.
0: How is he kissing roses? They're so close to the ground. He would have to be like laying down.
1: They rose to his level.
0: Oh.
2: And now for something completely different.
0: The Weird Three. Three songs from the depths of obscurity that you probably haven't heard on the radio, hand-delivered to you on the radio. Nobody asked, so here it is. The Weird Three on Definitely No Relation. It is The Weird Three, and this week, Patch.
1: Yes.
0: You've done this to us.
1: I have, sorry.
0: And I'm actually quite excited for this one.
1: Oh, me too. I always am.
0: Yes. What have we got? What can we expect?
1: Well, when I sent this list through to you earlier, I expressed it. I said, I think I might be coming the bug music person.
0: Yes.
1: Because tonight's playlist almost had two different bug music songs.
0: Almost had two?
1: Almost had two.
0: Goodness.
1: I decided to switch one of them out and save that for a later date, which is not doing my case any good.
0: No.
1: Because it means that there is more bug music to look forward to in future.
0: Is that a problem, though?
1: Not for me.
0: No, not for me either.
1: So, tonight instead, we have...
0: Only one bug song.
1: Only one bug song. But it is 8 minutes of bug metal.
0: Great.
1: We have... A funky little jazz number.
0: I love a funky jazz number.
1: And we will talk more about the details of that one after we listen to everything. And
0: we certainly will.
1: We had a song that I am genuinely surprised. I haven't bought into the Weird Three before.
0: I am also surprised by that, not least because I feel like you have.
1: I have bought in a different track from this album.
0: Right.
1: And I think that may have been in one of the very first Weird Threes that I ever did.
0: Hmm.
1: But I haven't bought this one in, and this is a perfect contender for it.
0: Hmm.
1: So...
0: Well, I'm excited.
1: Yeah.
0: You've piqued my interest.
1: So it's going to be one hell of an experience.
0: Well, shall we have an experience? In fact, let's go on an expedition, shall we?
1: How about 33 of them?
0: 33 expeditions?
1: I reckon that's a good number.
0: I'm definitely no relation.
1: Right here on City Park Radio.
0: This is the Weird Three.
1: No, it's the Weird 33. Hello.

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There's biscuits in the basket, laughers, uppers, downers, epitaphs of pornographic literature. 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

0: 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There's a whole bunch of ways you could be listening to us. And if you're listening to us, that means you found one of them. And I'm very glad you did. This is definitely No Relation, a program where we play Tassie music and then some weird stuff. And we play three weird stuff, and we just finished playing the third of the weird stuff. And we're going to talk about it. But before we do that, a quick look at the weather, because that's what we do here. Currently in Launceston, it is 7 degrees. At the airport, 7.2 degrees. Lowhead is sitting at 9.5, and Cressy is sitting at 6.6. Scottsdale at 6.6 degrees as well, and Lyweenie 0.3, feels like minus 3.1. And if you are interested in Mount Wellington, Kananye, it's currently minus 0.1, feeling like minus 3.5. So if that's in your plans, oh boy.
1: Yeah.
0: Not even the coldest place though at the moment. Mount Reid is currently out of feels like minus 6.4.
1: That's still not that cold for the fact that we are in the depth of winter.
0: Yeah. We're just about in the middle of winter.
1: Mm.
0: We're getting there. But it's going to get colder. It's going to get snowy. That's going to happen. There's been snow and ice and stuff on Kananye and Ben Lomond as well. I have been looking at the Ben Lomond website, the website for the resort, because they've got a bunch of webcams, which is kind of cool, and you can go and look at them. And I'm gonna open that up right now and see. Oh, a bunch of snow currently falling.
1: Yeah.
0: And otherwise, there's another webcam which shows a whole bunch of snow. So I would say it's snow season, baby.
1: You know what? I think you're right.
0: And if I look at their snow report, open for skiing, snowboarding, and snow play. So it's all on.
1: Hell yeah.
0: We're in snow season. Let's go. Launceston's forecast. partly cloudy for the rest of the evening here on this Wednesday. Tomorrow, the 9th of July, Thursday, is cloudy with a shower or two, patchy fog and frost in the morning. Friday, the 10th, partly cloudy with a chance of morning fog and slight chance of a shower. And then it says that there's rain forever after that. We'll see what happens, because it might not rain.
1: Yeah.
0: It also might rain a lot. Who knows? It's projected to be 3 to 15 mils of rain on Saturday, which is a very wide...
1: It might rain, and it might rain a lot.
0: Yeah, basically. I'm going to be elsewhere. I'm going to be in Devonport on Saturday, where it's also probably going to be the same.
1: Hooray!
0: No. It's a bit different. Very high chance of showers. 8 to 25 mil.
1: So it's going to rain, and it's going to rain a lot.
0: Yeah. I'm going to be standing outside for 4 hours. Woo! With electrical equipment.
1: Whee!
0: Yeah. Well, I'll keep warm some way or another.
1: Yeah.
0: Shocking
1: turn of events.
0: Yeah. Yeah. Anyway, definitely no relation. We have the weird three. Also, my name's Ben.
1: My name is Patch.
0: My mind has blown up and nothing makes any sense.
1: Welcome to my world.
0: The weird three, even less. We had three weird songs that you probably haven't heard on the radio. For reasons that are probably obvious after having heard them on the radio. And we do a little trade-off. I take a week, then Patch does a week. And then I take a week, and then Patch does a week. Sometimes we have somebody else bring it in. But this week, it was Patch's week.
1: It was. And I'm not even sorry.
0: lead us through what the heck you have done to us.
1: So, let's start from the top.
0: Let's start from the top.
1: That fun little jazzy number.
0: Oh, yeah.
1: Was a track from a video game.
0: It was.
1: It's a game that I've been playing recently, Clair Obscur, and it is actually a battle track. Like, it's battle music.
0: Which it does kind of sound that way.
1: It does a little bit.
0: In a sense. It feels like, you know, almost anime kind of battle song.
1: Very energetic.
0: Yeah. But I say anime as in actual animated media and not video games.
1: Yeah. And I think the fact that the battles are very turn-based lends itself to a lot of the ebbs and flows of it.
0: Mm.
1: But it was one of the tracks where I think I spent more time vibing to the music than I did actually playing the game.
0: I love it when a game does that to you.
1: Right?
0: It's so good.
1: And the whole, like, the first few seconds, like, that intro bass slide in.
0: Mm.
1: Coming into this weird little funky jazzy number. It was such a trip.
0: Yeah.
1: And it got so stuck in my head.
0: And fair enough. I mean, like, this soundtrack did pretty well for itself.
1: Yeah. And the whole soundtrack itself, like you said, is really, really good. But this has definitely been, so far, one of the standout unusual songs. A lot of them are very soft and pretty and lilty and gentle. This one is weird.
0: Mm.
1: Not only in contrast to the rest of the music around it in the album, but also just on its own, because it's a bit of jazz and it's so much fun.
0: Yeah.
1: So I'm like, this has got to be shared with the world. And being a video game track, it probably won't get much airtime.
0: Probably not. Video game music is not generally played outside of the video games.
1: No, especially when it's music written for the video game rather than music that has been added to a video game.
0: Mm.
1: Like, a very good example of that is like the old Tony Hawk series. Where,
0: yes,
1: they would bring in so many different, like, musicians and music that's already popular.
0: Yeah.
1: And therefore, it's music you will probably know. Whereas music that's written as an OST, and in fact, generally, OSTs across the board don't tend to get much airtime on their own.
0: No.
1: And it's a real shame because some of them are so good.
0: Mm.
1: So any opportunity I get to go, here's this really weird or fun or funky song that's probably not going to get too well known unless you've played the game or watched someone playing the game or film or TV series, whatever it may be.
0: Mm.
1: Definitely deserves more love and attention than it might otherwise get.
0: Yeah. Not to say this soundtrack didn't get any love or attention, because it certainly did.
1: Oh, absolutely.
0: I mean, if you type into Google Clair Obscur Awards. They won at the Game Awards. They won Game of the Year, Best Independent Release, Best Game, Best Role Playing Game, Best Performance, vocal performance, like voice actor performance, Best Art Direction, Best Narrative, Best Debut Indie, and Best Score.
1: Yeah.
0: They also won a BAFTA for Best Game. They won Nebula Award for Best Game Writing. They won, what's this one? They won an Academy Award.
1: Incredible.
0: For,
1: and well deserved.
0: For performer in a leading role. So that was for Jennifer English.
1: Yeah.
0: Yeah. Who is, I want to say male. I want to say male. I might be wrong. Male, yes.
1: Yeah.
0: Yeah, so, yes, but Lorian Testar is the person who did the score and, yeah, won a game award for it. How many, 9 game awards. I think there was only like 2 or 3 awards they didn't win that night.
1: I think so.
0: Wasn't many. They did extremely well.
1: And very well earned.
0: Yes. This is a game, the title of the game is Clair Obscur Expedition 33. It is officially the most awarded title in Game Awards history. It won 9 of 13 nominations it received.
1: Yeah.
0: So, what's that? 4. There were 4 awards it didn't win that night. And it won the rest of them. It is insanely beautiful. It is one of those games I look at and go, there is absolutely no way in hell I'm going to be able to play this.
1: Yeah. It's actually one of those games that I didn't expect to play either.
0: But I remember you saying that at some point, but you have been playing it pretty well, I would say, on stream.
1: Yeah.
0: How are you finding the experience?
1: I am in love with it. It is beautiful. The story is stunning. The gameplay is so satisfying. And it does a really good job of making you feel very, very good when you succeed, but not beating you up when you don't.
0: Mm.
1: Like, it makes you feel like you earn your victories, but not that you suffer or are belittled by the defeats.
0: Yeah.
1: So when your party wipes out and, you know, all of your party is killed, you can be back into the battle in 10 seconds. Like, it gives you the option to restart the battle or exit it.
0: Right.
1: So if you die, you can come straight back into it. It's not aggressive. It doesn't make you lose resources each time.
0: Yeah.
1: And then when you do succeed, because the battles can be quite challenging, when you do succeed, it feels like one that you've earned rather than just forced and bodged your way through.
0: Yeah.
1: So really, really rewarding.
0: Because, yeah, like it's one of those games I look at and I'm like, God, I would love to be able to play it. Because it is extremely beautiful. I remember when it first came out, there were a few people playing it. I was watching a couple of people and I couldn't watch them play it because there was so much movement on the screen.
1: Yeah.
0: Genuinely, like, I don't experience motion sickness. Just at all. I don't. But watching the initial gameplay of this game until people just started turning off the setting for, like, the, you know, the amount of camera movement.
1: Yeah, that's something I generally turn off myself as well. Things like that and motion blur tend to make it more discombobulating.
0: Yeah, it was really difficult to just watch, but when it's off, whew, wow.
1: It is stunning.
0: And my God, they love a Dutch angle, don't they?
1: Oh, yeah.
0: Yeah. That's down to the right, looking up at everything on a, you know, sort of 30 to 45 degree angle.
1: Yep.
0: That angle, battle scenes are packed with that.
1: Yes, they are.
0: Yeah.
1: It does make it feel like you are right in the center of the action, though.
0: Yes.
1: Like, they have picked it out very, very specifically.
0: You feel like you're doing it rather than spectating.
1: Yeah.
0: Yeah.
1: And the nice thing is, whilst I'm playing it on, like, the default level of difficulty, it, from what I'm told, it does have a story mode where it makes those battles a lot more simple.
0: Good.
1: So you can still enjoy the scenery, the gameplay, and you still get to do those battles, but it's not as fundamental to being able to progress and continue.
0: And that's what I like to hear, because you've got these games, like, the two sort of biggest, the three biggest game genres right now and for the last 5-10 years have been Souls-likes, Souls-like games, which are like the game Dark Souls, Demon Souls, Bloodborne,
1: Elden Ring,
0: Sekiro, those sorts of things where everything is so intentionally difficult on purpose, and it's just, it takes a disgusting amount of time and effort to be able to land one hit on your enemy.
1: Progression is the reward.
0: Yeah.
1: Yeah.
0: And you barely ever get that reward.
1: Yeah.
0: Between Souls-likes, Metroidvanias, which I find extremely difficult as well.
1: Yep.
0: again, beautiful but ridiculously difficult enemies.
1: Yeah.
0: Map system that is quite difficult to wrap your head around if you're not used to it.
1: Yeah, it definitely takes a brand new approach to thinking about games.
0: Yeah. Those two genres and this fantastic genre called Bullet Hell, which is, frankly, one of my worst nightmares, which a really, really innocuous game that some people are really into at the moment called Tomodachi Life introduces if you want to marry someone in the game.
1: Yep.
0: That happened. I can't marry my wife in the game. But, like I made my actual in-real-life wife in the game, and I can't marry her in the game because I can't play Bullet Hell games.
1: Yep.
0: Bullet Hell, for those unaware, is you are, for example, one spot on a screen. The enemy is another spot on the screen, and the enemy is spewing out unreasonable amounts of projectiles, and you have to dodge them all, and it is very difficult to do that.
1: Yep.
0: Because they're spewing them out in patterns and waves and at different times and in different ways and different projectiles and all sorts of stuff. It
1: requires a lot of timing and hand-eye coordination.
0: Yes. The kind of thing where having the Matrix trick would be really handy.
1: Yeah.
0: However, you don't have that because it's not the Matrix.
1: It's Bad Apple.
0: It's, yeah, yeah. It's Bad Apple. It's Toho.
1: Yeah.
0: Yeah. Toho is probably the most popular Bullet Hell game, but there's other ones like
1: Undertale.
0: Undertale is one. Binding of Isaac is another.
1: Yep. Enter the Gungeon.
0: Enter the Gungeon was the other one I was going to mention.
1: Broforce. No, that's a different one again.
0: I thought Broforce was more,
1: that's more of a like platform.
0: Smash.
1: Yeah.
0: Like Super Smash Bros.
1: I think I was just thinking Enter the Gungeon.
0: Yeah.
1: And then mix it up. Yeah.
0: Yep.
1: But yes, so.
0: Yeah. Those three game genres, very popular. And if you are a casual gamer, e.g. myself, the barrier to entry for those games is already remarkably high before you even purchase the game.
1: Mm-hmm.
0: And then you purchase the game. And then you find out you shouldn't purchase the game because you can't progress past the menu screen.
1: So, before I played Clair Obscur, I had experience with two other Souls-like games, in the sense that one was Dark Souls and one was Sekiro.
0: Yeah.
1: I got maybe about 2 hours into Sekiro before I ran into a boss that absolutely destroyed me, and I just could not continue past. I got about 30 minutes into Dark Souls, all of which was spent on the very first enemy that I encountered.
0: Yep.
1: Because it would one-shot me, and I was not familiar with the pattern of, like, dodging and rolling and ducking and all of that. So, like, I tried, but
0: yeah.
1: I literally could not beat the first enemy.
0: And there's some games like this. I'm thinking of, what's the name of it? It only came out recently. It's Wukong.
1: Yeah.
0: Wukong Black Myth. That's the name of it. Where it is a Souls-like, basically.
1: Mm.
0: But there's this handy little bit of information they don't tell you, which is you don't have to engage with the enemies.
1: Mm.
0: So you come across an enemy, the first enemy in the game, and you're like, okay, here we go. Learning curve, let's go. You spend 6 hours trying to pass it, and you can't. You can't win against this enemy because you haven't leveled up enough to actually even really make a dent in this battle. There is no point to even trying. So you just walk past it.
1: Yeah.
0: And a lot of people didn't realize that and quit the game and refunded it.
1: Understandable.
0: Barrier to entry on these games should not be so high. It's ridiculous.
1: As someone with a game design degree, that is poor game design.
0: Mm.
1: Like, that is just really bad design.
0: But as someone with an eye for statistics, didn't stop them making an extreme amount of money and a lot more games.
1: Marketing is powerful.
0: Marketing is powerful.
1: So that was our first Weird 3 song.
0: Yeah. go watch some footage of people playing Clair Obscur Expedition 33. You could even go to twitch.tv/patchdoes and watch Patch play it.
1: You could.
0: Yeah. Second song we had in the Weird 3 was by a wonderful prog band, started in the 2010s, called, and I'm sorry, I've never heard anyone say this band name. I've just always called them Haken.
1: It's either Haken or Haken.
0: Prog metal giants from the early 2010s, still going now, still doing some really, really cool stuff. Really fiddling around with what prog means, really taking inspiration from bands like Porcupine Tree, but also Genesis and Led Zeppelin. And doing some really, really interesting stuff. And you have found them.
1: I found them again.
0: Mm.
1: I came across our track tonight, Cockroach King, years ago. They were one of my most played songs that year. I really enjoyed the vocals and that sort of like, almost like the staccato of it.
0: Yes.
1: I really love that different playing with it and the shifting in the timing and the vibes. And then somehow I completely forgot about this song.

0: it popped up as one of the recommended songs that might go with it. And I'm like, oh, wow, there's a song I haven't heard. And it's Bug Music.
1: It's Bug Music. It's a song called Cockroach King.
0: And it's so good.
1: It's actually one of their earlier albums, too. It's from 2013. It's The Mountain. So, and in case you were wondering just how prog is this band, if you didn't hear the song that we had, 11 tracks, 1 hour and 10 minutes.
0: Yeah.
1: Yeah.
0: That is not insignificant playtime per track.
1: No. We're ranging from 2 minutes and 12 up to 11 minutes 51.
0: Yeah.
1: And the song that we had, Cockroach King, is 8 minutes 15.
0: I think it qualifies as weird.
1: It does. Like, yes. They've got this really strange flavor of prog that it explores prog in a very wide, with a very wide berth.
0: Yeah.
1: Reminds me of a band called Endless Sporadic, I think they were called. I'm going to make sure because I have played them before. Yeah, and Endless Sporadic. they're a prog band. They had a song. It was one of the bonus songs on Guitar Hero 3 called Impulse, which was very, like, it played with a lot of different genres and brought in a whole bunch of different stuff. Like,
0: yeah.
1: This is the song.

0: So it's like, it's obvious why it's in Guitar Hero, but we're going from that section into this. With the organ of doom happening.
1: It's almost King Giz.
0: I mean, it's prog. Yeah.

0: And then we move on another 30 seconds. Like, where could you possibly go with this, right? How about funk? Where could you possibly go with this, right?
1: I don't know.

0: What about now?
1: The sun is a deadly laser.
0: So that's what I was thinking. The entire time this song was playing, Cockroach King by Haken. That's sort of what I was... That's where my head was at, was this sort of, you know, exploring as much as possible within one song. Like, bringing in the organs, bringing in the weird little funky bits.
1: Yeah.
0: You know, like, there was so much exploration in it, and that's what this band was kind of... you know, known for. They did a whole bunch of exploration, and it was great.
1: Yeah.

0: I grew up on Alan Parsons. I absolutely love it.
1: I did an Alan Parsons long play, and I played a bunch of stuff from a bunch of stuff. I played Silence and I from Eye in the Sky on it. And a couple of other bits and pieces from, like, Gordy and...
0: Yeah. Vulture Culture is a really good album as well.
1: It is, yes. Probably one of the better known ones, actually, because the Ouroboros on it.
0: But no, I've got a very soft spot for Tales of Mystery and Imagination.
1: Yes. Alan Parsons, very, very good.
0: Very good.
1: Yes.
0: Just a little bit too old for meeting our threshold of the show.
1: For the most part, yes. That is true. Which kind of just goes to show how far back we're going with prog here and how much it's... How experimental it was back then and now.
0: Yeah.
1: You know, this was still trying to find new ways to do prog in 2026 and still finding those new ways, which is great. I feel like, you know, it's definitely going heavier. You know, with like your technical metal and stuff like that and math rock and all of that sort of starting to bring through that, you know, anger and chaos more than anything. Chaos rather than progression.
0: Yeah, I think what's interesting about prog is it's a bit of a pioneer, and then as more things fill the space that it breaches, it continues to pursue the strange and unusual.
1: Yeah.
0: And right now that is the more heavy technical math rock.
1: Yes.
0: Because at the time, all of these prog rock songs that we're talking about, at the time they were released, they were pretty unusual.
1: Yeah. I mean, like, this band even has been heavy at times as well. My introduction to them was a song from 2016 of theirs called The Endless Knot, which sounds like this.

0: know what it reminds me of as well, now that I'm listening to more of it and like the references as well?
1: Mm-hmm.
0: Alan Parsons Project.
1: Yes.
0: Especially things like Tales of Mystery and Imagination or some of those more experimental albums.
1: I did an Alan Parsons

0: So, like, yeah, they've not been afraid to get into that darkness as well,
1: which I love.
0: Mm.
1: And I love that it lets them explore things outside of what's popular and safe.
0: Yeah.
1: And it's one of the reasons that I love the work that King Gizzard does. Even if I don't like the music at all times, like, not everything is my taste, but the point is that it gives them the freedom and opportunity to try new ideas, experiment and do different things.
0: Yeah.
1: And sometimes you land on a really interesting idea.
0: Yeah. Like, how many times can you say rattlesnake in a song?

0: you know.
1: It doesn't have to be lyrical genius. It's just sometimes you want a cheap hotel mixed with a nursing home.
0: The cheap motel, the combination cheap motel and nursing home.
1: That's the one.
0: Yeah.

0: bunch of fun, really.
1: Yeah. So that was our second song of the Weird Three.
0: Tangent whom?
1: And then our third song of the Weird Three.
0: Yeah.
1: This is the title track Twilight Cinema from the album Twilight Cinema.
0: Yes.
1: By the band Major Parkinson, Norwegian band. I think they're Norwegian.
0: I don't know.
1: Somewhere of that vicinity.
0: Perhaps we should know.
1: I should know. I have purchased things from them.
0: Norwegian.
1: It is. Cool.
0: Yeah.
1: I
0: currently based in Bergen.
1: Hell yeah. I was shown this album by my housemate looking up recommended music on Reddit. Like, there was a Reddit post of what's unusual that you would recommend. And this was one of the things that was shared. And they sent it through to me. And I listened to this album on loop for weeks.
0: Fair.
1: It is one of those albums that loops seamlessly. So the end of this song wraps smoothly into the beginning of the first song again.
0: I love that. King Gizzard did that once.
1: Yeah. And I know that Dark Side of the Moon did it as well.
0: The Wall.
1: The Wall.
0: Yes. Although The Wall, they did it with The Wall. It kind of feels like a cop-out, I guess, but they did do it.
1: Yeah.
0: Yeah.
1: It
0: feels like a cop-out half the time. It's like, hey, here's this cool concept and we're going to do it. And it's like, okay, but also if you hadn't done it, nothing would have changed.
1: Yeah. This one does it so smoothly that when I listen to it on repeat, it doesn't sound like end of the album, beginning of the album.
0: Yeah, yeah. And like, there's an album by a band called Black Shape. Their self-titled album, Black Shape. Is like that, where it starts with this sort of like glitchy kind of sound,
1: yeah,
0: and it ends with the same glitchy sound, so it can be played in a loop, and the loop is seamless because it's just glitchy sound. It's like it's a really almost lazy way to do it, but because they've done it that way, you can listen to it on loop and not realize that it is looped.
1: Yeah,
0: unless you're specifically tuned in, you're like, oh, it's the glitchy sound. The album's about to restart.
1: Yeah. And as I was mentioning earlier in the show, I enjoy listening to music in the background, and when it can loop without being too obnoxious about it, it's quite nice.
0: Yeah.
1: And this is one of those albums where the entire thing feels like it explores a bit of a story. And
0: yeah,
1: this particular song, much like Cockroach King, goes through so many different emotions and vibes.

0: And also, it feels a bit like a little bit cabaret, a little bit as well, like, because I'm thinking back to Sleepytime Gorilla Museum, like that cabaret-esque, circus-esque
1: kind of... It does have a bit of a vaudeville kind of vibe.
0: Vaudeville.
1: Yeah.
0: Yes.
1: Ironically, one of their other albums does have a track called Vaudeville.
0: Yeah, I would believe it. I would fully believe that.
1: But, yeah, no, it's definitely got that kind of dark vaudevillian vibe.
0: It is very good. It's a good album.
1: It really is.
0: Twilight Cinema by Major Parkinson.
1: I highly recommend it, personally.
0: We're doing the... Patch did, even, the title track from it, which is the last track from it.
1: It is.
0: This is the Twilight Cinema. Everybody.

0: really love that discordance in there as well.
1: Yes.
0: The out of tune, the slightly wrong, but so good.
1: I love a good discordant moment.
0: Yeah.
1: Yes. Makes me very happy when it's done right.
0: Absolutely. So that was my weird three.
1: That was your weird three.
0: Little less themed than they sometimes are by sheer coincidence, but...
1: Well, they don't need to be themed at all.
0: It's never, or it's rarely deliberately themed. It's usually things that feel like they fit well, like, sonically together. This one was just three weird songs that I went, we are listening to these.
1: Yeah. I mean, that's what I do for most of my weird threes.
0: Yeah.
1: I very, very rarely theme them.
0: Fair.
1: Yeah.
0: So, I hope you all enjoyed. I sure did.
1: I certainly enjoyed.
0: It was a blast getting to listen to Cockroach King again, too.
1: Yes.
0: Yeah.
1: Yes. It was a blast just seeing their name pop up.
0: Yeah.
1: Yeah, because that's... I haven't heard that name in years.
0: It was bound to happen.
1: Shut up. You've had enough now. It's time for me to eat something, actually.
0: And I think it might be time for us to start winding up. We've done a lot of talking.
1: We have done a lot of talking.
0: And a lot of tangents.
1: Yeah. So, I don't... Look, here's this. Why not? I'll just play this in the background for now. Because this has just appeared to me on the system.
0: Now I feel like I'm pressured to talk.
1: Oh.
0: Oh.
1: Hello. Sorry, this has just reminded me. I did come across something kind of cool on the internet today. Looking for music, looking at Bandcamp. And this has just reminded me because this is Insane in the Rain music and from a release they called Year 5. It's just a bunch of covers of video game music. So there's like this Undertale stuff on here, Pokemon, Xenoblade, Chrono Trigger, the Mii channel, Sonic, Tetris. Is that Kirbyneki, I'm assuming? Yep.
0: Minoko, is this you?
1: It does feel kind of Klebsker, doesn't it?
0: A little.
1: Yeah.
0: If you were fighting a brick.
1: If you were fighting a brick. There is a...
0: he just wants to fit in. Sorry.
1: Yeah, I was looking at Bandcamp, looking through what's on Bandcamp at the moment in Tasmania, and there is an account for Montrose Bay High School. And they're just putting out a whole bunch of stuff made by their students.
0: Huh.
1: Which is really cool. Mostly Year 7 students, it would seem. I looked through some of it. Some of it, there's some real potential happening down there. There really is. But, like, there's a metal EP in here. There's a Vaporwave EP in here. From Year 7 children at Montrose Bay High.
0: That is very cool.
1: Yeah. So that's happening.
0: If you don't already just go and browse Bandcamp, go and browse Bandcamp.
1: You don't know what you're going to find.
0: You honestly don't know what you're going to find, and you're still supporting musicians directly.
1: Yeah. You might find question mark, question mark, question mark, question mark by Ellie Castle with the album cover is a hand-drawn picture. And the words, adopt me, giraffe.
0: See, that could easily be prog metal from a huge band.
1: It really could.
0: They are absolutely on top of this.
1: Yeah. I'm really interested to hear what metal music by Harley Myers is, if I'm honest. Not least because they've got... Is that the...
0: Icelandic flag?
1: Icelandic flag in the album cover. And I think most of the stuff was meant to be pretty MIDI-based. Let's go. Harsh noise.

0: Finland.
1: Finland. I thought it was Finland, which makes sense because one of the tracks on here is called Finn. but yeah, this would be a year 7 student from Montrose Bay High School in Hobart.
0: Well, you can now say that you've officially had your music played on the radio.
1: That's pretty cool. That was Harley Meyer's track called Bullets. Kind of, like I said, kind of harsh, noisy. There was some noise going on in there.
0: It feels like the sonic version of a bullet hell.
1: Yeah. Yeah. Nailed it.
0: Yeah. Very cool.
1: Very cool. However, we're going to go, because we've reached the end of the program.
0: And we've done a lot of talking.
1: We really have. And, hey, just in case you missed out, I'm going to play a bit of Birds of Tokyo for you, their track Brace, because they played here in Launceston over the weekend. And if you missed out, they did play this song.
0: Oh.
1: So now you can just listen to this and enjoy it.
0: Like you were here with us.
1: My name's Ben.
0: My name's Patch.
1: Good night.
0: Stay tuned.

0: Zomba, My Body Isn't Ready. This is his second top 40 hit of 2026.
1: The UK.
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0: Now numbers 20 to 6. At 20, a non-mover, Harry Styles, Sign of the Times. 19 is still a lefty with Boston. At 1 to 18, Shakira and Burna Boy, Die Die. At 17, another and 54 Ultra, Talk to You. At 1 to 16, Malcolm Todd, Earrings. 15 is Silver Bumper, On Tonight. At 1 to 14, Sienna Spyro, Material Lover. It's a non-mover at 13, Drake and Janice. At 12, it's Michael Jackson with Beat It. A non-mover at 11, Olivia Dean, Man I Need. Up 2 to 10, Prosper and Clooney, Free Your Mind. A non-mover at 9, Ella Langley, Choosing Texas. 8 is Olivia Rodrigo with Drop Dead. A non-mover at 7, Taylor Swift, I Knew It, I Knew You. And at 6, it's Olivia Rodrigo with The Cure. Coming up, the top 5 best-selling songs in the UK.
3: I'm Trevor Smith with a quick look at this week's music news. BTS have smashed streaming records with their comeback album Arirang. During its first 8 weeks, it accumulated an astonishing 3.8 billion streams across major global platforms. Every single one of the album's 14 tracks has crossed the 100 million stream milestone, and its lead single Swim became the first song to surpass 500 million cumulative streams on Spotify. Victor Willis, the frontman of 1970s disco group Village People, has died at the age of 74. Willis was the lead singer and co-writer of the band's biggest hits, including YMCA, Go West, and In the Navy. In a statement, the band

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3: Good morning, I'm Melissa Delfs. Rental price growth in Australia has eased, but the dollar figure remains at record highs. Rents rose by 1.6% nationally in the June quarter, and although that was down from the 2.1% rise in March, it's continuing to put tenants under increasing pressure. The new figures from Cotality show that despite the decrease, the average property now costs $705 a week. In Sydney, that figure's more like $841, while in Hobart, which is the cheapest capital city, rentals are still $632. Telstra is urging Australians to be vigilant as scammers look to take advantage of those affected by yesterday's outage. Laura Devoy reports.
4: Hundreds of thousands of Australians were unable to make or receive calls or use the internet on their Telstra devices when the system went down on Wednesday morning. Telstra says there were reports of customers receiving calls from fraudsters. Speaking late yesterday, Chief Financial Officer Michael Ackland had this advice for customers.
5: If you get a call from someone claiming to be Telstra, asking you for details, please hang up and call us back directly.
4: All services were restored by 4 p.m. Australian Eastern Standard Time yesterday. Customers who are still experiencing issues should restart their devices.
3: Overseas, the President of the United States has warned the U.S. will hit Iran again today after he declared the ceasefire was over following renewed Iranian attacks on shipping in the Strait of Hormuz. Iranian state media says Tehran would respond by again closing the waterway and striking at least two targets for every hit they receive. Oil prices have jumped 5% as a result of the renewed fighting. Speaking at the NATO summit in Ankara, Donald Trump says any fighting will be over quickly.
6: They hit a couple of ships, and so we hit them much harder. When they hit, we hit 10 times harder. You know, we hit much harder than they do. We have a lot better equipment than they do. We may even, somebody asked before, do you think you'll hit them tonight? I said, we might. Yeah, we might. But when they hit, we hit. We use their language. We speak their language.
3: It's been 2 weeks since north-central Venezuela was struck by twin earthquakes. More than 3,500 people were killed and at least 16,700 were injured, according to the United Nations. The Pan American Health Organization will provide an update today. They'll go into detail about how priorities are evolving, shifting toward maintaining essential health services and monitoring public health risks, as well as supporting people living in temporary camps and providing mental health supports. And 30 years on from the debut of their single Wannabe, the former Spice Girls have celebrated the anniversary on social media, calling the hit life-changing. The 1990s pop group rose to the top of the charts with the single before going on to become one of the world's biggest girl bands. And in sport, New South Wales made history overnight, clinching their fourth ever State of Origin decider north of the border and their third straight win at the venue. The Blues defeated Queensland 30-12 with Nathan Cleary leading the charge with two tries in the first half. It earned him the Wally Lewis Medal as Player of the Series, as well as Best on Ground honours. Captain Isaiah Yeo thanked his side and the fans.
7: To our boys, all our staff, all the players, just want to, just a massive wrap. It's sort of noise from all sort of parts of Australia, whether it was Queensland, New South Wales, in regards to what they thought of this group. But internally, we had the utmost confidence if we could piece together 80 minutes, we'd give ourselves every chance. And unfortunately, we were able to do that tonight under the most pressure. So I'm just so proud and so happy for the group over there. And just for the people of New South Wales, we just hope you're proud of us.
3: Audio courtesy of the NRL.
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8: There'll be more National Radio news coming your way this morning at 7 o'clock. 6:04, good morning. Happy Thursday, everyone. It's the 9th day of July 2026. Paul Dubois with you through until 9:30. Congratulations to the New South Wales Blues on their stunning win in Queensland overnight. I could only stay awake till half time, but New South Wales at that time were certainly the better team, and they ended up the better team in the second half. Okay, checking the weather now. Possible shower for Burnie today, expecting a top of 12. Adler for tomorrow, possible shower, minimum 4, maximum 13. Devonport, shower or 2 and 12 today. Outlook for tomorrow, possible shower, minimum 4, maximum 13. Hobart area, partly cloudy, expecting a top of 13 degrees. Tomorrow, mostly sunny, minimum 3, maximum 13. The Launceston area, cloudy, medium chance of showers, light winds, expecting a top today of 12 degrees. Outlook for tomorrow, partly cloudy, minimum 3, maximum 13. Mainland capital, showers for Sydney and 18 degrees. Melbourne, morning fog, partly cloudy, 14. 22 degrees for Brisbane with a shower or two. Late shower or two for Perth, 21. Mostly sunny for Adelaide, 17. Morning frost and thick fog for Canberra, 13 degrees. And a mostly sunny day for Darwin today, 32 degrees. Temperatures around the region quite mild this morning. Cressy, 4 degrees. Launceston, 4 degrees. 5 at the Launceston Airport. And Lowhead, 8 degrees. It's 6:06.

That's John Schumann. And Vagabond Crew with Fishing Net in the Rain. And if you think that voice is familiar, you'd be right. John Schumann was the gentleman who sang I Was Only 19. It's 12 and a half past six, City Park Radio. US singer and musician Jack White turns 51 today. Born in Detroit, Michigan, he played with White Stripes. The duo consisted of Jack and Meg White. He was married to Meg from 1996 to 2000. They had a worldwide hit in 2003 with Seven Nation Army. In 2012, Jack had success with his solo album, Blunderbuss, and the single, I'm Shaken.

0: Jack White, I'm Shaken. And that was from his solo album Blunderbuss from 2012. And the US singer and musician Jack White turns 51 today. It's 16 past six.
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0: Yes, and we'll bring you up to date at 7 o'clock with more news, sport and weather.
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0: It's 17 past six. We'll play this song for Albo.

Kylie Minogue, Can't Get You Out of My Head. It's 21 past 6, City Park Radio. And vocalist with Australian rock band AC/DC, Bon Scott, was born in Scotland on this day in 1946. He died aged 33 in 1980. Scott sang on their 70s hits, including Baby Please Don't Go, TNT, High Voltage, Jailbreak, and It's a Long Way to the Top.

0: AC/DC, it's a long way to the top if you want to rock and roll. And vocalist with AC/DC, Bon Scott, was born on this day in Scotland in 1946. He died aged 33 in 1980. It's 26 past six.
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Roy Orbison, Only the Lonely, City Park Radio. Good morning, it's 6:30. Time to check some of the stories making news in today's Examiner newspaper. And Launceston's Bogue site can become a generationally important precinct, but must not be left to be another C.H. Smith. That's the view of seven influential community advocates who met yesterday to discuss how the loss of Launceston's second biggest tourism draw card could be turned into a win for the city. The brewery's multinational owner Lion will shut its Launceston operations in November after 145 years on the same site. The move will cost 42 jobs and create a considerable hole in the CBD's northeastern corner. But if managed correctly, the 6.5-acre site could yet be a once-in-a-lifetime opportunity. A spokesman for the Seven said a positive, timely and well-thought-out Bogues redevelopment was crucial for the city's future. A man fined $1,500 in 2023 after he placed a listening and tracking device in his former partner's car has sought to overturn his conviction in the state's highest court. George Maxwell Tregaskis Jago was found guilty of one count of using an electronic device to listen to a private conversation on August the 24th, 2020. The three appeals court judges reserved their decision for a later date. Some of the stories making news in today's Examiner newspaper. There'll be a full roundup for you at 9:30 with the Examiner readings on City Park Radio. It's 28 to 7.

to stop turning till you return again. If you ever do, for what good is love without loving you? Can I tell you now, as you turn to go, that I'll be dying slowly till your next telephone.

But if you stay, I'll make you a knight.

Rainy Kazan, If You Go Away. It's 25 to 7, City Park Radio. And vocalist with UK band Simple Minds, Jim Kerr, turned 67 today. He was born in Glasgow, Scotland. The biggest sellers for Simple Minds include Promised You a Miracle, Alive and Kicking, Sanctify Yourself, and Don't You Forget About Me in 1985.

0: Simple Minds. And Don't You Forget About Me, a song they had a hit with in 1985. And vocalist with Simple Minds, Jim Kerr, turns 67 today. It's 20 to 7, City Park Radio. And English painter and photographer David Hockney was born on this day in 1937. He passed away aged 88 on June the 11th, 2026. Born in Bradford, he's considered one of the most influential British artists of the 20th century. On the 15th of November 2018, Hockney's 1972 work, Portrait of an Artist, Pool with Two Figures, sold at Christie's Auction House in New York City for $90 million, becoming the most expensive work by a living artist sold at auction. And American actor Tom Hanks turns 70 today. His recent films include A Man Called Otto in 2023 and the role of Colonel Tom Parker in the 2022 Baz Luhrmann movie Elvis. Born in Concord, California, Tom won back-to-back Best Actor Academy Awards for his roles in Forrest Gump and Philadelphia. He's also starred in Big, The Burbs, Sleepless in Seattle, Apollo 13, You Got Mail, Saving Private Ryan, Castaway, The Polar Express, The Da Vinci Code, and Demons and Angels. His more recent films include The Post, with co-star Meryl Streep, Bridge of Spies, Captain Phillips, Saving Mr. Banks as Walt Disney, Sully, and A Beautiful Day in the Neighborhood as Mr. Rogers. Tom Hanks provides the voice of Woody in the Toy Story movies. And Tom Hanks turning 70 today. Quite a career behind him, and he's still going strong. It's 18 to 7, City Park Radio.
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That's the Allman Brothers Band and Ramblin' Man on City Park Radio, where the time is 10 to 7, and Bob Dylan recorded Blowin' in the Wind on this day in 1962.

Bob Dylan, Blowin' in the Wind. He recorded that song on this day in 1962. It became a huge hit for Peter, Paul and Mary. It's 7:30 to 7, City Park Radio.

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2: Good morning, I'm Alyssa Delfs. The Australian Institute of Health and Welfare says national health remains strong overall, but chronic disease and mental health conditions are standout challenges. The findings were released today as part of the Institute's biannual flagship report. It says Australians are now living longer, with cancer outcomes and the health of First Nations populations improving. Speaking to National Radio News, head of AIHW Melanie Dunford says the report highlights not only challenges, but areas of improvement.
3: Generally, Australia's health remains strong. We've seen some real health gains in some key health conditions, such as improved relative cancer survival rates and declining deaths from coronary heart disease. However, we are seeing some growing challenges, particularly chronic disease, mental health conditions and pressures on the health system.
2: A Telstra outage that caused nationwide disruptions yesterday to transport, businesses and even emergency services and healthcare has exposed the vulnerability of Australia's critical infrastructure to telecommunications faults. A software defect has been blamed for the hours-long outage that left millions of customers unable to make calls, access the internet or even use FPOS. Today, Telstra will provide an update on the outage as experts call for telecommunications companies to be held accountable for outages. As the Liberals continue to fall behind on the polls, they have ruled out forming a coalition with One Nation. The Prime Minister has criticised the Liberal, National and One Nation parties as Labor retakes the top spot as the preferred party. Speaking to the ABC, Shadow Minister for Industry and Sovereign Capability, Andrew Hastie, criticised Pauline Hanson's push to form an Australian monoculture as well as Labor's support of multiculturalism, saying there's a third way.
4: It doesn't matter where you're from or what colour your skin is. If you sign up to our shared language, which is English, our shared institutions like Parliament and the rule of law or our judiciary, and if you sign up to our shared symbol, that is the Australian national flag, then you're Australian.
2: Tens of thousands of members of the Indian diaspora across Australia are making their way to Melbourne today. It comes as India's Prime Minister has arrived in Australia to discuss the diplomatic relationship between the two nations. Narendra Modi is in the country for the next 3 days, where he'll also address 30,000 members of the Indian-Australian community. And while the world's attention is on the carnival of football stateside, there's a different World Cup about to kick off in France, the Esports World Cup. The BBC's Andrew Rogers reports.
5: Welcome to Paris, where over the next 7 weeks, the world's top professional gamers will compete for a record combined prize pot of $75 million, playing games like Call of Duty, Football Sim EAFC, and Street Fighter. Plenty more too. There's 24 games in total as part of the lineup. 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
2: And taking a look at sport, Blues coach Laurie Daly has delivered a rebuke of his critics that attempted to undermine his New South Wales camp over recent weeks. The Blues defeated Queensland last night 30-12, marking the side's fourth ever decider win north of the border. Daly, who has copped a barrage of criticism for the Blues' underwhelming displays through the first two games of the series, was firm in defending himself after the match.
6: No one likes criticism, but you know it comes, so you've got to accept it and cop it. But there's some parts of criticism that go way above others, which I get really disappointed with. And people that report like that need to have a hard look at themselves.
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7: We'll bring you up to date with more National Radio News this morning at 8 o'clock. Good morning. Happy Thursday, everyone. It's the ninth day of July 2026. Paul Dubois with you through until 9:30. Great to have you with us. Looks like there might be some more rain on the way. Yes, we've had a couple of rain-free days, but the rain is coming back, folks. Possible shower for Burnie today, 12 degrees. Tomorrow, possible shower, minimum 4. Maximum 13. Devonport, shower or two today, expecting a top of 12. Adler for tomorrow, possible shower, minimum 4, maximum 13. The Hobart area, partly cloudy, expecting a top today of 13 degrees. Adler for tomorrow, mostly sunny, minimum 3, maximum 13. Launceston area, cloudy, medium chance of showers, light winds, expecting a top today of 12 degrees. Out for tomorrow, partly cloudy, minimum 3, maximum 13. Mainland capitals, showers for Sydney and 18 degrees, 14 for Melbourne with morning fog and partly cloudy, shower or two for Brisbane, 22, late shower or two for Perth, 21, mostly sunny for Adelaide, 17, morning frost and thick fog for Canberra, 13, and a mostly sunny day for Darwin today, 32 degrees. Temperatures around the region, 3 degrees at Cressy, 5 degrees at the Launceston Airport and in Launceston City. Lowhead, 8 degrees. 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

That's the Deltones. Come a little bit closer. It's 7:08 on this Thursday morning, and Wings commenced their first official tour with a concert in France on this day in 1972. Here's a song that was a huge hit for Wings.

0: Paul McCartney and Wings and Mull of Kintyre, and Wings commenced their first official tour with a concert in France on this day in 1972.
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Merle Haggard, Oki from Muskogee City Park Radio, 20 past 7, Phantom of the Opera, opened at Perth Entertainment Centre on this day in 1998. From Phantom, here's Michael Crawford and Sarah Brightman.

0: From Phantom of the Opera. That was Phantom of the Opera by Sarah Brightman and Michael Crawford. It's 25 past seven.
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Time to check some stories in this morning's Examiner newspaper. And from crash investigations to search and rescue to tracking hoons and felons on the run, drones are an increasingly important part of Tasmania Police toolkit. And there could be even more to come. Acting Sergeant Rob Shepherd, Tasmania Police Chief's remote pilot, says police in Western Australia and New South Wales were trialling remotely piloted drones to fly to emergency situations. That involves strategically placed drones being flown from a central point to get police eyes on the scene faster than traditional methods. Acting Sergeant Shepherd says Tasmania Police's first work with drones involved forensic photography, including at crime and crash scenes. Investigators say crew members had no knowledge of a ship's emergency backup systems when its steering failed mid-voyage. The Matthew Flinders 3, a roll-on, roll-off cargo and passenger ship, was en route from Bridport to Lady Barron on July the 23rd last year when its steering failed just before midnight. The ship was on autopilot at the time and the computer had lost feedback from the rudders, according to an investigation report published by the Australian Transport Safety Bureau. The autopilot system locked both rudders hard to port. The crew were unable to diagnose the issue immediately, but after disconnecting the rudder controls and manually re-centering the rudders, they regained limited control using the ship's engines. Just a couple of the stories making news in today's Examiner newspaper. We'll have a full roundup for you this morning at 9:30 with the Examiner readings on City Park Radio. It's 28 to 8.

Cole Joy and the Joy Boys. Yes, sir, that's my baby. It's 26 to 8, City Park Radio. US singer and actor Ed Ames was born on this day in 1927. He passed away aged 95 on May the 21st, 2023. Ed was born in Massachusetts and sang with the Ames Brothers, who had several hit songs in the 50s, such as The Naughty Lady of Shady Lane, Pussycat, and Melody Amour. He played Mingo in the television series Daniel Boone alongside Fez Parker. Ed Ames had a solo hit in 1967 with My Cup Runneth Over.

0: Ed Ames, My Cup Runneth Over. That was a big hit for him in 1967. And US singer and actor Ed Ames was born on this day in 1927. He passed away aged 95 on the 21st of May, 2023.
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0: That's I Did What I Did for Maria. 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

0: Yeah, Seekers, you won't find another fool like me. It's a quarter to eight here at City Park Radio, and from our community diary, Christmas in July, a fundraiser for Scottsdale High School presents Gary Pengelly in performance on Saturday, that's this Saturday, the 11th of July. 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There'll be raffles, door prizes and a prize for the best Christmas hat. 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
2: Hey, well, all right, sir, here we go there, and what are they going to give for them? I have a $600 down here, now 10 and out.

buddies, though, you can take your place among the best. $35 bid and I'll a $40 40. Will they give me 40? Make it 40 bid and I'll a $40 on. We'll live 40. Hoorah, bid a $40 bid. $40 bid and I'll 45. Will they give me 45? I'll make it a 45. I'll bid at a 45. Who would have bid it at a 45?

0: All right, sir, open the gate and let them out and walk them, boys. Here we come, a lot number 29 in. What are you going to give for them? I'm a 25, to get 35, and now the 50, make it 50, bit of wrong, 50, now 60, we'll give them 60, now 75, now 85, now 95, 100, now 25, now 50, 75, now 2, now 3, now 4, now 5, now 6, now 7, now $800 on the bottom there.
1: The very fast-talking Leroy Van Dyke with the Auctioneer. It's 11 to 8 City Park Radio, and US singer-songwriter and producer Lee Hazelwood was born in Oklahoma on this day in 1929. He passed away aged 78 in 2007. The former disc jockey wrote and produced Nancy Sinatra's biggest hit, These Boots Are Made for Walkin'. They then recorded a series of duets including Summer Wine, Jackson, Some Velvet Morning and Lady Bird. Lee Hazelwood had a solo hit in 1967 with The Girls in Paris.

0: Lee Hazelwood, The Girls in Paris. Lee Hazelwood was born in Oklahoma on this day in 1929. He passed away aged 78 in 2007. It's 8 to 8.
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2: Good morning, I'm Melissa Delfs. The Pentagon says US forces have carried out a series of powerful strikes in Iran in response to what it calls renewed Iranian targeting of commercial shipping in the Strait of Hormuz. Iranian media says missiles have hit areas near Iran's southern coast. Speaking at the NATO summit today, President Donald Trump says the US is prepared to finish the job.
3: They're not doing a service to the people. And I think more than anything else, as I got to know them, and I'm not sure I want to make a deal with them. We can play games, but I'm not sure I want to make a deal. Let's just finish the job.
2: In a statement on social media, U.S. Central Command confirmed the attacks and says it has started conducting additional strikes against Iran to degrade their ability to threaten freedom of navigation in the Strait of Hormuz. Telstra services were restored yesterday after an hours-long outage left millions of customers unable to make calls or use their mobile data. But today, the telco is still working to address a secondary 000 call error. Teams have reduced the issue by about 90%, with Telstra welfare check processes still in place for calls to 000 that are unsuccessful. The telco says anyone having trouble calling 000 is urged to wait at least 90 seconds while their phone tries to connect through another available network, or use a different phone if possible. Meanwhile, Victoria's V-Line regional train network remains affected today following yesterday's outage. Operators say passenger services are still unable to run. Commuters are urged to defer non-essential travel where possible. Australia's public broadcasters will take the stand today at the Royal Commission into Anti-Semitism and Social Cohesion. Editorial decision makers will appear at the hearing, where they'll speak to their coverage of the war in the Middle East. Counsel assisting Richard Lancaster SC told the inquiry there are complaints the broadcasters produced coverage that was inaccurate or unbalanced, both in their selection of stories and focus in the reportage that they produced. And new research has found a generational divide in body confidence among Australians. Research by the Butterfly Foundation found body confidence declines with age.
4: Body confidence was highest among younger generations, with around one in five Gen Z and millennials saying that they feel very confident in their bodies, compared to just one in 10 baby boomers.
2: Spokeswoman Melissa Wilton says a range of social and cultural pressures influence how people feel about their bodies. She also says comparison to others is now the most commonly cited factor. And childhood vaccination rates have fallen over the last 5 years, while more Australians have been diagnosed with a chronic illness. Australia's Health 2026 report shows at least 60% of people are living with at least one chronic condition, worsening the burden on the healthcare system. These conditions include medical issues like mental illness, cancer, cardiovascular disease, and musculoskeletal conditions. Meanwhile, the number of children getting immunised has dropped from 95% of one-year-olds in 2020 to 92%. In 2025. And taking a look at sport, Nathan Cleary has been celebrated for leading the Blues to a 30-12 win against Queensland last night to clinch their fourth ever State of Origin decider north of the border. It earned him the Wally Lewis Medal as Player of the Series, as well as Best on Ground honours. Cleary thanked Queensland and praised his side.
5: Firstly, I just wanted to say thank you to Queensland. It's always such a tough occasion, especially a decider up here. And then, our boys, absolutely unbelievable. What a group. Just instilled that belief the whole way and got the job done. So grateful to be a part of it. Thank you to all my family, my close friends, everyone that's backed me. And let's go.
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6: 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It's 8:04, City Park Radio, on this Thursday morning. The ninth day of July 2026. Paul Dubois with you through until 9:30. At 9:30 we have the examiner readings. Right now though, we'll check the weather for today and tomorrow. And for Bernie, first up, possible shower, expecting a top of 12 today. Adler for tomorrow, possible shower, minimum 4, maximum 13. Devonport, shower or 2 today, expecting a top of 12. Outlook for tomorrow, possible shower, minimum 4, maximum 13. Hobart area, partly cloudy with light winds, expecting a top of 13. Outlook for tomorrow, mostly sunny, minimum 3, maximum 13. The Launceston area, cloudy, medium chance of showers, light winds, expecting a top today of 12 degrees. Outlook for tomorrow, partly cloudy, minimum 3, maximum 13. Mainland capital, showers forecast for Sydney and 18. 14 degrees for Melbourne with morning fog and a partly cloudy day. Shower or two for Brisbane, 22. Perth, 21 with a late shower or two. Mostly sunny for Adelaide, 17. Canberra, morning frost and thick fog, 13 degrees. And for Darwin today, mostly sunny and expected top of 32 degrees. Temperatures around the region, a lot better than yesterday morning. 4 degrees at Cressy, 5 at the Launceston Airport, and in Launceston, Lowhead, 9 degrees. 6 past 8.

0: Jimmy Barnes. Higher and Higher, City Park Radio. It's 8:09. Scottish actor Richard Wilson turns 90 today. He starred as Victor Meldrew in the British TV comedy One Foot in the Grave from 1990 to 2000. His favourite catchphrase was, "I don't believe it."
1: Hello?

speak this sermon of this 500 times, this sermon saying, have a nice day. What do I want? I want to complain.

0: Hello? Hello? The bloody hell's everyone gone?
1: Eric Idle and Richard Wilson and the theme from One Foot in the Grave, that song written by Eric Idle. And Richard Wilson, who played Victor Meldrew, turns 90 today, and it's still doing the runs on Foxtel Classics. So if you want to catch up with One Foot in the Grave, very funny show, it's on Foxtel Classics. Richard Wilson also appeared in the TV series Merlin from 2008 to 2012 as Gaius and as a dentist in an episode of Mr. Bean. It's 12 past 8, City Park Radio. This blimmin' thing keeps popping up all the time. I wish it'd go away. Someone is doing something in the background and it's annoying the living daylights out of me.
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the late, very talented Peter Allen, I Still Call Australia Home. It's 25 past 8, City Park Radio, and US actress Kelly McGillis turned 68 today. Born in Newport Beach, California, her films include The Accused, Witness, and Top Gun.

0: Kenny Loggins, Danger Zone, from the movie Top Gun, one of the stars of that film, the love interest of Tom Cruise, US actress Kelly McGillis, turns 68 today. It's coming up to 29 past 8.
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0: 8:30, time to check some of the stories making news in today's Examiner newspaper. And a project to plant thousands of pine trees on Tasmania's largest property has been given the green light. After months of speculation, the federal government has approved the sale of Rushy Lagoon in the northeast to a trust run by British-based investment firms Gresham House and Aviva Investors, backed by a $69 million investment from the taxpayer-funded Clean Energy Finance Corporation. Gresham House will manage the project called the Tasmania Natural Asset Trust. The federal government expects the project will create 190 jobs across its lifetime and will combine pine tree plantations on low productivity land with conservation initiatives and some continued grazing. CEFC Head of Natural Capital, Hee Chung Sung, says the investment will provide significant local employment and opportunities for contractors. A three-vehicle crash briefly disrupted traffic at a busy Central Business District intersection yesterday afternoon. Tasmania police were called to the scene of the crash at the intersection of York and Bathurst Streets in Launceston. With no serious injuries reported, investigations into the crash are continuing. Just some of the stories making news in today's Examiner newspaper. We'll have a full roundup for you this morning at 9:30 with the Examiner readings on City Park Radio.

Captain and Tennille, Love Will Keep Us Together at 26 to 9, City Park Radio. And Frank Sinatra opened his tour in Melbourne and called journalists parasites and hookers on this day in 1974. That's where he got the name Cranky Frankie from, I should imagine. Unions banned the tour and apologies were demanded from both sides. Bob Hawke, the then president of the ACTU, and Sinatra reached an agreement and the tour continued.

Frank Sinatra, who had a few troubles when he visited Australia back in 1974. That was My Way. City Park Radio, time is 21 to 9. And Australian news presenter John Mangos is 69 today. Born in Melbourne, he was the first Greek news presenter on Australian television and was also one of the founding senior anchors at Sky News Australia, where he presented news and current affairs for 15 years. In 1980.

0: Western Warriors and the Melbourne Renegades, and has represented Australia at Test, One Day International and 2020 international levels. And Australian swimmer Mitch Larkin is 33 today, born in Butterham, Queensland. He specialises in backstroke events. He competed for Australia at the 2012 and 2016 Summer Olympics. Larkin set a record as the first swimmer to win every backstroke event and also the most gold medals for a swimmer at a single Commonwealth Games event. Just some of the people celebrating today as a birthday. If it's your birthday today, many happy returns of the day to you. It's 20 to 9.
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Brenda Lee, I'm sorry, City Park Radio. 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
1: 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Nutbush City Limits. That was a big, big song in all the discos. I used to love that one to dance to. 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
1: 12 past nine from our daily diary on this day, Johnny Weissmuller, then aged 18, became the first man to swim 100 metres in under 1 minute in 1922. He played Tarzan in the movies and also Jungle Jim on television. Australia's Peter Thompson, aged 24, became the youngest ever winner of the British Open Golf Championship in 1954. He won 5 British Open titles. Fred Bassett, the comic strip, began in the UK in 1963. Alex Graham, Scottish creator of the comic strip character, died of cancer in 1992. Fred Bassett was initially modelled on Graham's pet dog, Frida. Mick Jagger and Jerry Hall's marriage was annulled in 1999. The final TV episode of Mr. Squiggle went to air in 1999. Virgin Blue, now just Virgin, took to the skies in a pre-launch Australian flight on this day in 2000. The Office, starring Ricky Gervais, began on UK television in 2001. The show began on ABC TV in February 2003. Jonathan Jono Coleman, UK-born Australian radio and television presenter, passed away aged 65 on this day in 2021. He was part of the reporting team for the TV show Simon Townsend's Wonderworld. Brian Dixon, VFL footballer and politician, died aged 89 on this day in 2025. He played in 5 Melbourne Demons Premiership sides and coached North Melbourne from 1971 to 1972. He also had a political career as a Liberal MHA and went on to become the Minister for Youth, Sport and Recreation. Just some of the events that occurred on this day in years gone by. 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

0: Wolf Brothers Country is coming to town at 17 past nine.
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Andy Posey, Single Girl, City Park Radio. It's 20 past nine, and American actor Jimmy Smits is 71 today. Born in Brooklyn, New York, he co-starred in NYPD Blue and played Victor in the US TV series L.A. Law.

That's the theme from L.A. Law. One of the stars of that show was American actor Jimmy Smits, who played Victor, and he turns 71 today.

John Paul Young wrapping up breakfast on this Thursday morning. I hate the music. It's 28 past 9 here at City Park Radio. Time for me to go. Thanks very much for your company this morning. Hope you enjoyed the program as much as I enjoyed presenting it to you. Hope you can join me sometime tomorrow morning between 6 a.m. and 9:30. Enjoy the rest of your day. Coming up shortly, we have the Examiner readings. 10 o'clock, the latest news, sport and weather. Then it's Mornings with Muriel Rollins. Till tomorrow morning, enjoy the rest of your day. Paul Dubois saying au revoir. And it's nice to know nice people.

0: And a very good morning to you too, Paul, and thanks for another great breakfast program. Good morning, listeners. This is Readings from the Examiner, a program designed for people who have difficulty reading the printed word. It is broadcast from the studios of City Park Radio with permission of the publishers of Launceston's daily newspaper, The Examiner, and we thank them for their cooperation. In a moment, we'll look at some of the local news stories for today, Thursday, the 9th of July. I'm Muriel, and your readers this morning are Warren, and with the first story today is David.
1: Thank you, Muriel, and good morning, listeners. The first story is from page 1 of the Examiner and page 9, Turning Loss into Win, by Hamish Gill. Launceston Bogues site can become a generationally important precinct, but must not be left to be another C.H. Smith. That's the view of seven influential community advocates who met yesterday to discuss how the loss of Launceston's second biggest tourism drawcard could be turned into a win for the city. The brewery's multinational owner, Lion, will shut its Launceston operations in November after 145 years on the same site. The move will cost 42 jobs and create considerable hole in the CBD's northeastern corner. But if managed correctly, the 6.5-acre site could yet be a once-in-a-lifetime opportunity. A spokesman for the Seven said a positive, timely and well-thought-out Bogues redevelopment was crucial for the city's future. This is a really important moment, one that would see Launceston develop in a way that sees the next 50-year horizon in a really positive light, they said. Pardon me. The view of the group was that it would be ideal for some sort of Launceston Development Committee to be formed to provide the management of the development of the site, and that development would then call on the community and developers to work out what's the best multi-use for the site. The roundtable, hosted by the Examiner editor Craig Thompson, brought together City of Launceston Sam Johnson, developer Errol Stewart, City Mission's Phil Beeston, Northern Tasmanian Development Corporation's Michael Bailey, Business Events Tasmania Marnie Craig, Launceston Chamber of Commerce's Alina Bain, and Accountancy Director Nigel Briggs. Discussion was respectful, honest and upbeat, and reflected a shared passion for one of the city's most recognisable sites. They discussed the challenges facing the precinct, multiple heritage overlays, flood zoning that prohibits residential development, and remediation requirements, as well as community needs it could meet. The C.H. Smith building, which sat as an eyesore for decades before finally being redeveloped in 2019, was referenced multiple times as a cautionary tale. And that we continue on page 9. It was noted that the Bogues site would never be more cost-effective to develop than now. The group felt there was a real concern that if something didn't happen to it in a timely fashion, it could end up like the C.H. Smith building, which fell into disrepair and became more expensive and more difficult to develop when it happened, the spokesman said. We know from experience that if you maintain heritage-listed assets, the cost to maintain them and reform them becomes great to the point where they may not be preserved. The worst outcome for the region would be for nothing to happen to the site and for it to fall into disrepair. The feeling was a multi-use outcome would be the best outcome for what's an incredibly important precinct, one that joins Inverness to the city and also invigorates a part of the city that is just waiting for it. The spokesman said he was hopeful Lion would work with the relevant parties to agree on a suitable outcome for Launceston. My view is that Lion Nation owe it to the community to provide the site at a price that's realistic for what the site actually is, he said. Mr. Thompson said he was pleased with the outcome of the roundtable and was keen to continue the discussion at the Premier Jeremy Rockliffe's Northern Tasmanian Economic Summit in Launceston next Wednesday. And that was once again on the front page and page 9, Turning Loss into Win, by Hamish Gill.
2: Thanks, David. Good morning. On page 4 of the Examiner, this story is titled, Man Seeks to Overturn Bugging Conviction. A man fined $1,500 in 2023 after he placed a listening and tracking device in his former partner's car has sought to overturn his conviction in the state's highest court. George Maxwell Tregaskis Yago was found guilty of one count of using an electronic device to listen to a private conversation on August the 24th, 2020. His lawyers had told the 2022 hearing before Launceston Magistrate Simon Brown that he installed the listening and tracking devices on a boat and two cars, one of which belonged to his partner at the time. He told the court at the time he had forgotten to tell the woman about the device. However, she discovered it on her car 2 weeks after their relationship ended and took it to Launceston Police. An officer determined it was capable of both GPS tracking and listening. During a search of Tregaskis Yago's house, they discovered that the man's mobile phone was linked to the device. Magistrate Brown later ruled that Tregaskis Yago had listened in on private conversations between the man's former partner and police officers at the station on August the 24th. He recorded a conviction and fined Tregaskis Yago $1,500. Tregaskis Yago appealed the finding to the Supreme Court Justice Robert Pearce, arguing that it was unreasonable for the magistrate to find the complaint proved, given the evidence available. The judge dismissed the appeal in November 23. Tregaskis Yago has now sought to overturn that decision in an appeal to the full bench of the Supreme Court. And that was on page 4, written by Benjamin Cedar.
1: On page 9, queries over taxpayer-backed project by Owen Sinclair. A project to plant thousands of pine trees on Tasmania's largest property has been given the green light. After months of speculation, the federal government has approved the sale of Rushy Lagoon in the northeast to a trust run by British-based investment firms Gresham House and Aviva Investors, backed by a $69 million investment from the taxpayer-funded Clean Energy Finance Corporation. Gresham House will manage the property called the Tasmania Natural Asset Trust. The federal government expects the project will create 190 jobs across its lifetime and will combine pine tree plantations on low productivity land with conservation initiatives and some continued grazing. CEFC Head of Natural Capital Hee Chung Sung said the investment will provide significant local employment and opportunities for contractors. This critical investment converts degraded farmland into a production model that will boost Australia's forestry industry, create local jobs, support sustainable timber production, introduce sustainable grazing and protect the unique environment. Dorset Council Mayor Rhys Beattie was critical of the description of low-value land, questioning the number of jobs the project will create and asking why the government had not confirmed the CEFC was involved in the sale earlier. How about 25-year gap between jobs from planting until plantation being ripe? That's my concern. The 25-year gap in jobs, he said. We've been asking the question for a very long time. Why couldn't they be honest? Why couldn't they face the public scrutiny at the time? Tasfarmers President Nathan Cox said there were unanswered questions over why a foreign forestry fund could outbid Australian farmers at the table. Ms Sung said they were appropriate concerns, but the CEFC was unable to speak about the transaction until it had approval. We are creating more jobs in Tasmania. We'll be creating sustainable supply of high-quality construction timber to create more Australian homes, she said. If you do the rough numbers, we're talking 130,000 plus homes can be serviced by the volume of trees we'll be harvesting through this project. Ms Sung said it was marginal, low-grade country classified by the Tasmanian government. We're not talking about replacing prime agricultural land to plant trees, she said. We're talking about utilising fantastic, long-dated institutional capital alongside of us to invest in that land. She said about half the property will be planted with trees, while the other half will still be used for grazing. Gresham House Associate Director Dorian Van Rolt said the management approach will prioritise safeguards, certification and transparent monitoring, as well as the protection of the Lower Ringarooma Ramsar site. which partly sits on the property. After acting on advice from the Foreign Investment Review Board, Treasurer Jim Chalmers said the decision to approve sale was not taken lightly and the country welcomed foreign investment. The project is expected to generate 3.2 million Australian carbon credit units and produce about 5 million tonnes of timber. The CEFC said that the pine timber will be grown under either the Forestry Stewardship

0: Once again, on page 9, queries over taxpayer-backed project by Alan Sinclair.
1: And on page 5 of the Examiner, helping police get eyes on a scene quickly. From crash investigations to search and rescue to tracking hoons and felons on the run, drones are an increasingly important part of the Tasmanian police toolkit. And there could be even more to come. Acting Sergeant Rob Shepherd, Tasmania Police's chief remote pilot, said police in Western Australia and New South Wales were trialling remotely piloted drones to fly to emergency situations. That involves strategically placed drones being flown from a central point to get to police eyes on the scene faster than traditional methods. Acting Sergeant Shepherd said Tasmania Police's first work with drones involved forensic photography, including at crime and crash scenes. We quickly learned the capability is awfully useful across a broad spectrum of police activities, he said. Uses include providing 3D modelling of crash scenes, reducing the periods needed for road closures for officers to take measurements, providing evidence for coroners, supporting traffic operations and providing evidence of offences, including helping to identify hooning vehicles and trail bike offenders, tracking devices without an actual chase, reducing the chances of drivers evading police. Also, uses against drug crime and family violence. Also, identifying risk factors at an address if police need to search for an offender. Gathering evidence of an offender being at an address. Search and rescue. Drones can also be useful in search and rescue operations. Acting Sergeant Shepherd said they could improve search and rescue capability strongly in urban fringe areas with options including day and night flying and infrared cameras. He said a helicopter was better suited for searching very large areas, but drones could work well in smaller areas in the first hour a person was missing. With the missing child, the missing dementia patient, we can get to the point early and have a really good effect, he said. Manhunt, one of Tasmania Police's most dramatic uses of drones, involved the capture of an alleged murderer on the run. A manhunt was launched in 21 after an alleged murder in the north of the state. Acting Sergeant Shepherd recalled police used a helicopter and drones to search a large area. He said the chopper left to refuel and the suspect, who was hiding in the bush, saw an opportunity to move. However, a drone saw him approaching an outbuilding and officers moved in and arrested him. And that was on page 4 of the Examiner, titled Helping Police Get Eyes on a Scene Quickly by Sean Ford.
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0: On page 12, new owner to build on a 44-year legacy by Joe Colebrook. It is the end of an era and the start of another as the business changed hands after 44 years. Joe Brooks and Natasha Kerrison have taken over Scottsdale Suzuki, which will be rebranded to Scottsdale Motorcycles, after taking the handlebars from Gary Underhill in early July. Mr. Underhill started his business at the age of 18 in a shed at Ling Siding. Pardon me. He had been retrenched from his previous job at the Simplot factory and had no formal mechanic training when he established his workshop. I remember sitting in my new workshop that I was renting, watching a black and white television that I brought off an apprentice of my father's and wondering whether any work would come in the door, Mr. Underhill said. Pardon me. But here we are. He had started riding and bought his first motorbike, a Suzuki TS185, which started the love affair with the brand at the age of 15. Mr. Underhill continued to work from his rented workshop for 18 years before moving his business to its current premises in the former Scottsdale Fire Station in the late 1990s. He wished the new owners well as he entered semi-retirement with thousands of fond memories from the past 44 years.

0: years to reflect on. Pardon me. Much like Mr. Underhill before him, Mr. Brooks is changing gears career-wise. Having been an employee all his working life, having been a sparky for 11 years, he was now looking forward to being his own boss. I was just looking for a career change, and I've always had a passion for motorcycles and engines, he said. An avid rider like Mr. Underhill, Mr. Brooks has ridden for as long as he's been allowed. I just love the freedom aspect of it, he said. Pardon me. I sat for my bike license when I was 16, and you can't ride until you're 16 and a half, so I had a 6-month wait, but then I've never looked back. While his predecessor prefers old school charm and rides a Suzuki PE175, Mr. Brooks opts for a Triumph Street Triple for the roads and a Yamaha YZ250F for the trails. Along with youth and enthusiasm for customer service, Mr. Brooks wants to bring something new to the dealership, a second brand. At this stage, the front runners are Honda and Kawasaki. Mr. Brooks said it was somewhat daunting stepping into Mr. Underhill's shoes, but was eager to serve the community and introduce more people to the freedom of riding. It's definitely big boots to fill, but he's been great, very helpful, and the community so far has been very welcoming and understanding, he said. And that was once again on page 12, new owner to build on a 44-year legacy by Joe Colebrook.
1: And on page 5 of the Examiner, crew unaware of emergency procedures when ship lost control. Investigators say crew members had no knowledge of a ship's emergency backup systems when its steering failed mid-voyage. The Matthew Flinders 3, on a roll-on, roll-off cargo and passenger ship, was en route from Bridport to Launceston, on Bridport to Lady Barron on July the 23rd, 25, when its steering failed just before midnight. The ship was on autopilot at the time and the computer had lost feedback from the rudders, according to an investigation report published by the Australian Transport Safety Bureau. The autopilot system locked both rudders hard to port. The crew were unable to diagnose the immediate problem, but after disconnecting the rudder controls and manually recentering the rudders, they regained limited control using the ship's engines. The ship turned back to Bridport, but after the ship's engineer diagnosed and rectified the fault about 8 hours later, it changed course once more and returned to its original destination. The ATSB report reported a loose linkage arm which connected the ship's rudders to a sensor was to blame, and the fault was fixed by tightening 3 grub screws. The ATSB investigation found, although the ship was equipped with backup steering system, which was not reliant on the feedback signal, was not used during the incident. This was because crew members, including the sole person on the bridge, were unfamiliar with this operation. The investigators also found the documentation for the backup steering system was lacking, with no instructions displayed on the bridge and no labels on the controls. Other issues identified included a lack of emergency drills being conducted in accordance with regulatory requirements and manuals advising the use of different thrust rather than the backup steering system in an emergency. The investigators noted the shipmaster proactively communicated with traffic control at Lady Barron, which ensured assistance was available to the stricken vessel if the situation worsened. And that was on page 5 of the Examiner, Crew Unaware of Emergency Procedures When Ship Lost Control, by Joe Colebrook.
2: You're listening to readings from the Examiner. In a moment, David will present the personal announcements, and as there's no editorial today, Warren will continue on with another news story. 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
0: On page 20, there's only one death notice today, and that's Beryl Eileen Vedovelli, 18th of the 10th, 1931, to the 3rd of the 7th, 2026. Dearly loved mother of Carlene, grandmother of Rani and husband Andrew, Alex and partner Matthew, great-grandmother of Xavier, Mia and Jack, you were loved by all and will be sadly missed. Rest in peace, dear lady.
1: And on in the Advocate, page 5. Sorry, no. Sorry, front page of the Advocate, we have diplomat Dan Muted. An offender who is renowned for his outbursts in court and appeal of judgments has been muted by a magistrate as she attempted to finalise his sentencing for historic driving offences. Daniel Victor Gandini, a sovereign citizen, who refers to himself as Diplomat Dan, is serving time at Risdon Prison for crimes connected to a siege at his Port Sorell home in 21. In the Magistrates' Court in Burnie yesterday, Magistrate Leanne Topfer told Dan that she was muting his video link to the court due to his repeated interruptions. Magistrate Topfer was resentencing Gandini after he pleaded guilty to one count of refusing an oral fluid test, another of refusing to submit to the taking of blood, and one count of hindering conveyance. Gandini told the court he wanted to withdraw his guilty plea and challenge the facts. Ms. Topfer refused that application and tried to proceed to sentence. "I don't accept the facts," Gandini said via video link. "I will appeal this further. This is a complete miscarriage of justice," he quoted. Gandini had already appealed to the full bench of the Supreme Court in relation to the same matter, which went before Justice Robert Pearce in 24. The appeal was based on Gandini's claim that Justice Pearce had been incompetent, despite him finding in favour of one of the appeal grounds. Gandini alleged that Justice Pearce erred by remitting the sentence proceedings to Ms. Topfer. That appeal was dismissed entirely. The appellant asserts that the primary judge must have been incompetent because he made a comment in his reasons that much of the material placed before him by the appellant was irrelevant or incomprehensible or both. The decision, released last week, read, "The appellant's reasoning is that His Honour must be incompetent because he could not understand what the appellant had written." Yesterday, Gandini was disqualified from driving for 18 months, backdated to January 25. That means he can reapply for a driving licence when he is released in September. And that was the front page of The Advocate, titled Diplomat Dan Muted, by Helen Kempton.
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0: On page 24, BBL's Return, a test case for sports fans, by John Tuxworth. Cricket Tasmania is pushing power brokers to give the Big Bash League's Return to the North every chance to succeed after conceding they hadn't done the best thing by Launceston games in the past. Attracting international cricket to the venue is also a goal as officials look to stage as much elite content in the North as possible. The Hurricanes will play a BBL game at UTAS Stadium this coming summer, their first since 2023, with the date and opponent still to be finalised. Cricket Tasmania boss Dominic Baker is bullish the fixture can be a sellout, with capacity at the venue currently under redevelopment set to expand to around 12,500 in time for the match. The two BBL games held at Launceston in 2022 attracted just 6,289 and 4,822 respectively, while 5,342 watched the 2023 fixture. But Baker believes the games fell victim to poor scheduling and has made it clear to Cricket Australia they want a family-friendly time slot during the school holiday period. Pardon me. "I don't think we've done the best thing by the Launceston games in the past because we've either had them outside the school holiday window or we've had daytime games at a time when Launcestonians are moving out of the city rather than into it. We've been really pushing Cricket Australia to make sure this fixture will be at a time where Launcestonians and people from the north can get to the ground in absolute force, Baker said. We need this game to be successful. We're not just doing it for fun, and we're doing it because we need it to be successful and for our team to win here. It needs to be economically viable, and we want to show to Cricket Australia it should be a regular fixture for us. This would be a world-class stadium, so why wouldn't you want to play here? The other part is sports needs to be more present in the north of the state. Baker urged fans to pack out UTAS Stadium to send a clear message, regular Big Bash games should be played here. There's always going to be some teething problems, and if we're going to be really precious, we probably wouldn't come back until the ground is finished, he said. We don't play a lot of top level cricket up here, and it will be inside the school holiday window, and we hope it'll be on the day of the week that will leave no excuses. And that was once again BBL's return, a test case for sports fan, on page 24 by John Tuxworth.
1: And on local sport, our local kids are right into sport, and this one's titled, on page 25, this one's titled, It's a Rough Sport, 13-year-old taking on adults in the pool. Water polo might be one of the roughest sports going around, and the 13-year-old Carter Watson Hull has been learning the game against adults. Carter is not scared about the rough stuff. In fact, it's a big part of why he likes to play water polo. It's a rough sport. I like to play it because it's really fun playing against people that are strong and real active, Carter said. It's a lot like soccer and basketball, but in the water. Carter is the sole northern representative in the Tasmanian 13 and under side that will play against teams from around the country this weekend. And playing against people his age might be a welcome change, given the biggest person he plays against regularly is 6'5". I first found out about playing because of my friend Austin at a birthday party, he said, and then I started playing against the university students. It was really hard, and I had to have lots of rests. While he won't be as outmatched physically, it does not mean those championships will be any easier. Carter said, the endurance of going back and forth in the pool and catching a player is the toughest part of the game, and he'll be doing plenty of that with the Tasmanian team set to play 2 or 3 games per day across the 4 days. And that was on page 25, local sport in the Examiner, Ryan Bentley.
0: On page 5 of the Advocate, Who is at Fault for Wind Farm's Hold-Up? By Sean Ford. Approval days for the project needed for a massive renewable energy development are unacceptable, a business group says. The 120-kilometre transmission line from the planned Robbins Island and Jim's Plain wind farms to Hampshire, south of Burnie, remains without an approval decision 4 years after state authorities issued assessment guidelines to the proponent. Pardon me. We believe the delay in the Robbins Island transmission line is unacceptable, as this decision generation is needed to feed potential increased load from Marinus.
2: You've been listening to readings from the Examiner, and sorry for cutting you off short, David. 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
6: Good morning, I'm Alyssa Delfs. The CEO of Victoria's V-Line says Telstra and ARTC have undertaken works to repair connectivity between passenger train services and the train control centre. Services have been suspended since early yesterday, affected by Telstra's hours-long network outage. William Typo says they've now entered the next stage of repairs.
7: And we're now in the process of undertaking testing for each of the train units that we've got here in Melbourne. So ARTC have undertaken 33 tests already on existing national trains, and that's proven to be successful. We're now in the testing phase here in